0: down. It is pretty much set behind the football stadium. No shadows on the field anymore. And obviously by the time this kicks off at 8:25 local time, 9:25 back home, it'll be dark, full effects of the lights, and a Friday night game, which is not unfamiliar territory for Iowa State, but it's been a few years since the Cyclones have played on a Friday.
1: It is. It's really great. You get national television. It's a lot of exposure. I don't love playing on Friday nights because of high school football. It's more of the traditionalist in me, but when you think about it, there's three games tonight. Coincidentally, the University of Iowa is playing tonight as well.
0: Yeah.
1: Roughly the same time we are. You got Florida State and Louisville playing right now, and that's it. So for those college football fans sitting on their couch tonight, or coming home from the high school games and watching, you got national, you know, spotlight on you. And again, that's good for recruiting, it's good for brand, it's good for Iowa State football. And you know, it's one of those times you got to show up. You know, when you are the spotlight of the night, you got to show up. And man, there's an awesome opportunity when you got a top 10 team here with BYU, I think ranked eighth going into the night. And man, it's just such a great opportunity for this program. And we've said it six times in a row, it's our sixth measuring stick. What are we, and what's it going to look like tonight? I'm just really looking forward to see this team compete.
0: This is the first regular season non-Saturday game for the Cyclones since a Friday, November 26th, 2021 win against TCU to close out the 2021 season at Jack Trice Stadium. First time that they've played on Friday on the road since November 27th, 2020, beat 20th-ranked Texas in Austin, 23-20 then. Cyclones are 24-15-2 all-time in Friday games. So they like playing on Fridays, and of course one of the most famous wins in program history came on a Friday night at Jack Trice Stadium.
1: Yeah, they did, and obviously that broke the whole system, you know.
0: Yeah.
1: So you know, I think this is an amazing opportunity. Like when you look at, you know, when you look at what's happening right now with the college football playoffs, BYU's brand pops up in that right now, and obviously being ranked that high, and it's an opportunity for this team to get that win. And a couple weeks ago, you lined up against Utah, who I think is a top 10 team and one that'll be in the race for the Big 12 championship and for a spot in the playoffs. And here's our second chance at it. We made a run at them in the third quarter. They just pulled away at the end. But if we're going to do this, we just got to start a lot faster than we did when Utah came to town. And but we did show we can go toe-to-toe with talent like that. It's good. Like I said, I'm really excited for the opportunity again to play this team tonight.
0: On the BYU side, they have played under Kalani Sitake 15 Friday night games, and they are 11-4 in those regular season Friday night games. They've won four in a row. This is also homecoming for BYU. They got a Friday night homecoming game before, I'm sure, a weekend of festivities. They're 7-3 in their 10 homecoming games under Sitake. And here's the real interesting stat about BYU and Kalani Sitake and what they're trying to do tonight. They have started 5-0 nine times in BYU football history. Four of those have been with Sitake as head coach. And you think of BYU football, a historic program, but he is looking for a fifth 5-0 start, which would be the 10th time BYU's ever done it. For him to have half of them in 11 seasons just speaks to how he has elevated an already proud program.
1: Yeah, he's unbelievable leader and coach, and obviously he's had many, many opportunities to leave BYU and go other places, but Kalani played here as a fullback. I have a history with him. We had the same agent coming out, you know, preparing for the NFL, and lived together in Atlanta, Georgia, preparing. Got to know him really, really well, and man, he is such a really great person. And man, I can't wait to see him at the midfield before kick and give him a hug and talk to him. I'm going to beat him as soon as we kick off. I'll tell him that. We always give each other a hard time this week, texting back and forth. But, you know, what he has done here, you know, and what he's brought to this program and how he does it, more importantly, right? How he does it, and he's a leader of men, you know, and what he does, like past players that will come stay with him, you know, Puka Nacua from the Rams, he stays with them when he comes to town. You know, he'll stay at Kalani's house. And so he'll take care of the kids, babysit his kids. Like, it's really a fantastic story when you hear about how he treats his player. They are family to him. And so, anyway, he's done it right. It's a culture guy, and it's not an accident that they're going to go after, you know, another 5-0 start. But we're not going to do that tonight. So it's not going to happen. I wish him well next year on that, but let's not let that happen this year.
0: Iowa State takes on BYU. The Cougars are 4-0. Iowa State is 3-2, and the Cougars are ranked number 8 per the latest Associated Press poll. This is the Wyffels Hybrids Game Day Show. 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
11: 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Iowa State hits the road for its first Big 12 road game and takes on BYU this evening at 9:15 Central Time. In July, Iowa State received $15 million in federal funding with the potential for up to $160 million to support the Rural Stamina Biomanufacturing Engine, which aims to bolster economic vitality in rural communities across the state. The collaborative initiative includes more than 70 public and private partners in Iowa and Nebraska. Dr. Peter Dorhout is the Vice President for Research at Iowa State and led the development of the Rural Stamina Project.
10: He joins us now. Dr. Dorhout, thanks so much for joining us.
12: You are quite welcome. This is a great opportunity to share a little bit about the exciting work that we're doing here and across Iowa and Nebraska.
11: For those that may not be familiar with this initiative, tell us more about Iowa State's efforts to lead the Rural Stamina Initiative and the focus on biomanufacturing and biomass conversion.
12: Well, Iowa State, as you're probably aware, is a leader in biomanufacturing and biomass research. This is really aligned with our leadership in agriculture. There's a solid foundation of biomanufacturing with our partners across Iowa and Nebraska, and we have a wealth of talented faculty, staff, students, entrepreneurs in our ecosystem here. This region has the largest production of agricultural biomass and biomaterials in the U.S. And so this investment's really going to stimulate some new activity around utilizing that biomass and create economic growth for us.
11: How will the initiative support agricultural producers and small and medium-sized manufacturers?
12: The funding's really directed to support investments in industry, startups, entrepreneurs, specifically in rural communities. And I think the greatest opportunities for us are in those rural communities because that's where the biomass is grown. As I like to say, you have to go where you grow.
11: There's the potential for the initiative to receive up to $160 million in federal funds over the next 10 years. Why is this funding critical for supporting innovation across Iowa and the region?
12: This investment is meant to stimulate additional activity, and it's about growing the innovation ecosystem here in this region to support advanced biomanufacturing. Because we have the expertise here at Iowa State, as well as our other university partners, but we're able to help entrepreneurs and startup companies. And as the leader in this area, we are the trusted partner to deliver innovative solutions for biomanufacturing challenges.
11: Dr. Peter Dorhout, the Vice President for Research at Iowa State University of Science and Technology. Thanks so much for your time today.
12: Hey, thank you very much, Noah, and go Cyclones.
11: Iowa State takes on BYU this evening from Lavelle Edwards Stadium in Provo, Utah. More to come on the Wiffles Hybrids Game Day Show when we return to the Cyclone Network from Learfield.
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0: Back inside the Wiffles Hybrids Game Day Show, Iowa State at number 8, BYU, as the Cyclones leave the state of Iowa for the first time this season. Iowa State at 3-2. BYU, the 8th-ranked team in the country, at 4-0, alongside Ryan Harklob, Noah Wolf. And Hark, Cyclones got to 3-2 and got the first Big 12 win of the Jimmy Rogers era a week ago in a thrilling game against West Virginia. I mean, it was just an exciting game from start to finish. Unfortunately, the excitement didn't start for the Cyclones. West Virginia takes an early 7-0 lead, but the Cyclones strike back right away.
1: Has two receivers to each side of the formation, has Flora with him in the backfield, awaits the shotgun snap. There it is. They send four, and Rayner fires right wide open. Omari Hayes for a touchdown. Boy, did he get loose. Omari Hayes had nobody in the vicinity, and Rayner hit him right on the number.
0: And that's something that Omari Hayes has been doing a lot this season, is getting open. He has been fun to watch out there.
1: He is. Number one, he's hard to find. He could run around under tables and not be seen, you know. And he's such a great athlete and fun guy to watch and to see him play. But he got wide open, and that was after a penalty. You know, we got it to like roughly 10 or 11-yard line, got pushed back to the 20, and that's where we made the play from, about the 18, 19-yard line there. And so great find by Jalen right there to get that scoring started.
0: And then the Cyclones took the lead the next time they had the ball.
1: He awaits the shotgun snap. There it is. He'll throw it backwards to Flora. Looks to throw. He's an old high school quarterback, and it's going to be a Cyclone touchdown. It was Cody Jackson on the receiving end. I've been waiting for that one all year.
0: Cody Jackson really broke out in that game. Six catches for 160 yards and a touchdown. Obviously, the trickeration to Flora was a lot of fun, and we'll talk more about what Aiden Flora did in that game, because you'll hear three of his touchdowns later on. Well, four more of them, if you include that one as his first. He had another passing touchdown, three rushing touchdowns. But let's talk about Cody Jackson. You'd been hearing that, you know, this is a guy that they got. He didn't have any catches in Iowa State's first three games. Had his first four catches as a Cyclone against Utah, and then six for 160 and a touchdown. One of the better wide receiver games that Cyclone fans have seen in a long time.
1: It really was, and we've been waiting for it, you know. And Dominic Overby's done a really nice job in all phases of the game of football, including special teams. And then Cody Jackson came alive. Omari Hayes has kind of been that guy as well. Now you kind of find that third person, you know, and that's what we've really been looking for. And last week it turned on, you know, with Cody. And it's, I laughed. We made fun of him in the locker room. Actually, with Jalen. I go, Jalen, Cody's first touchdown was from Aiden, not you. Do you think that was going to happen when he got here? But anyway, it was a great play call right there at the time. They were over-aggressive, bringing their safeties in the box. And when you do that, it does make you vulnerable to different plays like that. So really good pass by Aiden and catch by Cody.
0: And speaking of your locker room interview, I loved Jackson's perspective. You asked him, like, what have you been doing? And, it, you know, you didn't have any catches. Now you've got all, like, what have you been doing? Has anything changed? He's like, nope, I'm just doing the same thing. Concentrate on what I can do and get better. And I just love that perspective from him.
1: Yeah, he was a massive recruit out of high school. I think he was a four-star, a high four-star at one time. So he's really been highly sought after. He's extremely talented. You know, but he's very humble. He's been through it. He's bounced around. He's been at different colleges. We talked about that journey for him. But for someone that's bounced around like that, you worry, like, is it a personality thing? Absolutely not. That guy's head was on straight. He knew what he needed to do to show up to get playing time. He wasn't ever complaining about having catches. And I just thought it was cool to ask him about that so the fans could hear that. Because a lot of kids, you, especially wide receivers, if you by week three, if you don't have a catch, you're going to hear about it from a receiver.
0: Right.
1: And, man, that guy's kept a really square head through this whole thing. And it's really fun to see him break out last week, the 160 yards.
0: After his touchdown, West Virginia tied it at 14. And then guess who was throwing the ball again? Aiden Flora.
1: Under center, Rayner. First and goal for the two. Pitch out floor. He's going to throw it again. Touchdown! Vince Benetti. Adel to Adel. And the second touchdown pass of the day for Aiden Flora.
0: That's one of the cooler moments that I can remember, is two high school teammates, just like they used to do, throwing catch to each other for the touchdown for Iowa State.
1: Yeah, it's interesting. No one thought that in their career a year ago, that you can't even dream that up a year ago from right now, right? Vince is on defense and Aiden's on, you know, offense, but a punt returner, kick returner kind of guy. And a year later, he's catching touchdown pass from Aiden, man. What a cool play that was for him.
0: Iowa State then would find pay dirt again, and of course, Aiden Flora had his fingerprints on it.
1: We're in the third quarter. Iowa State leading at 21-14. Backs in the eye. Pitch out. Flora, right side. 25-20. 15, 10, 5. Touchdown! What else can this guy do? Two touchdown passes already today. And now a touchdown run for Aiden Flora.
0: Aiden Flora didn't have to do a whole lot on that play. Did you go back and watch the blocking on that play?
1: I did. I also watched Aiden Flora hit the gas pedal.
0: Yeah, no doubt.
1: So the blocking up front was phenomenal.
0: Incredible.
1: It was. And it was,
0: and then downfield, too.
1: It was. The play design was fantastic. The block downs, the pull around at the guard. There was basically a fullback and a guard leading. I think she was a center leading through. And, man, they had no chance. And we overwhelmed that side of the defense, and it was game over. But when Aiden Flora, he also helped set that up. He kind of faked to the out, not fake, but kind of led the defense to the outside, thinking it's going outside, and their safety over pursues, gone with two lead blockers. And again, extremely well schematically done, yeah. You know, but executed really well by the offense.
0: So Iowa State has a 28-14 lead at this point. On West Virginia's next possession, Malachi Taase gets the strip sack. Iowa State takes over, gets into plus territory, then an interception. And you say, okay, well, there's something that you can overcome this interception, turnover for turnover. You still have a two-score lead. West Virginia all of a sudden marches down the field twice, scores twice, 28-28, and all of a sudden we're in a battle. Cyclones do take the lead with the leg of Kyle Conrady.
2: Kyle Conrady trying a 35-yard field goal from the right hash to try to put Iowa State back in front. DuPont holds it. The kick out of the way by Conrady. And it is good. Kyle knocks another one through. He is 7 of 8 on the season. And Iowa State regains the lead 31-28 with 10:45 to go in the fourth.
0: But, of course, that was not going to be the end of it the way that West Virginia was playing. You felt like at one point, Hark, that Iowa State had really figured out West Virginia offensively, and then I think something changed. I don't know if it was – I mean, obviously West Virginia made some adjustments. I think what I saw was that they were doing a lot more of their runs to the outside than they were in the first half. I don't know what you saw.
1: No, I saw the same thing, too. Both teams adjusted. It was kind of crazy. It went from pretty defensive. You know, Hawkins, I was worried about the entire time. He is the most dynamic runner at quarterback we're going to see all year by 100, you know. And Devin Dampier was dynamic because he can throw and run from Utah. Tonight, Bear Bachmeyer is a runner, but he'll smash you in the face.
0: Yeah.
1: He's number 47. He's a linebacker playing quarterback. But last week, it was really weird to see in the middle of the third quarter, like the middle of the game, it just changed, you know, where we went from kind of, you know, exchanging blows a little bit to no one could, you know, slow a running nose down at all. And so, again, the adjustments by both teams was done really well. And it was, now we were in a race. Who can outdo the other and who had the ball last?
0: So Iowa State got the field goal lead. West Virginia scores a touchdown. Iowa State has to respond, and they do.
2: 6:19 remaining in the Cyclones, down four. There's a hand off to Flora, right side run. Flora turning on the Jets. There he goes, 30, 20, 10, touchdown. Aiden Flora. How about that?
0: 63 yards, I believe, on the touchdown from Aiden Flora. And that, I think, was his most impressive run of the day. But he just continues to do it all.
1: He does, and that was, I think he was the second fastest overall time in college football last week with 21 mile an hour. John Walters had an amazing tweet this week. He said, some cars he owned in his past never went 21 mile an hour. We've all had those cars early on at 16 and 17. But, man, when he hit the – what is so impressive that I didn't realize Abe had is that explosive burst.
0: Yes.
1: You know, and I'm – you don't ever want to compare people to other – Breece Hall had that. If there was that hole, Breece pushed the gas pedal, and it's gone.
0: Yeah.
1: You know, Aiden Flora has that. You know, and I didn't realize he had that. I knew his top speed was good. What I didn't realize, that's first step speed, that burst that is special. And I'll tell you what, he's turning into one of the most dynamic running backs in all of college football. Not the Big 12, not in the state of Iowa, all of college football. He's, you know, some of those plays are really, really special.
0: Then West Virginia responds again. It makes it a 42-38 West Virginia lead. Iowa State, though, marches down the field, and just after the two-minute timeout, it's Aiden Flora again.
2: Backs in the eye behind Rayner. He's under center. It's Flora, the tailback. They'll pitch it to him. Left side, Flora, touchdown! He's accounted for 5 touchdowns today, and the Cyclones regain the lead.
0: I mean, what else can you say about Aiden Flora and the game that he had? And everybody was saying it too. I mean, National Player of the Week from the AP, from all the different, basically everybody that gives out a National Player of the Week award gave it to Aiden Flora. I wasn't sure that anybody could outdo him, and it doesn't seem like anybody did.
1: No, nobody did last week. And what was really great about that, you know, in the past we've seen him like stepping on the gas pedal, we were talking about getting through the gaps. Right there he read his block on that touchdown, stuck behind it, and the defenders couldn't even get to him because of the blocker in front of him. So what he's turning into at running back is just so special, you know. And last week, we knew there was a lot there. Slowly throughout the game at Iowa is where I started seeing it. Like, this kid's got more power than I thought. You know, when you stand next to him, he's not the most daunting, bulky person you've ever been by a running back. But when you watch him run the ball, he falls forward. He's always pushing forward. And so I think what I've seen from him is he has the power. He has the speed. And it's just, like we said in this post-game interview in the locker room, I go, buddy, I don't know what your ceiling is. The week before, we said it was a career day. And then he has a career day, you know, last week when, man, I'd love to have another career day tonight, you know. But we don't know what this kid's ceiling is, you know.
0: But after that touchdown, you knew West Virginia could score quickly. They had done it all through the second half, just running down the field. The defense needed to make another stop, and they did.
2: Out of the shotgun, Hawkins. Four-man front for Iowa State. There's the snap. Hawkins will try to get away from the rush. He rolls left, throws on the run. It is a shoestring catch made by Epps, and he's into Iowa State territory. He fumbled, and Iowa State got on it. I think Iowa State got on it.
3: Yes.
2: I think Iowa State got on it. Epps fumbled the football, and Iowa State has it. It's Seth Johnson with a fumble recovery.
0: On the post-game interview on TV, Jimmy Rogers was asked, hey, your defense put the game on ice with that play. He said, yeah, they might have, but they kept it hot the whole game. But when they needed to make one last stop, they got it done.
1: They did, and what, you know, I think that's a great response by that team because they, in my opinion, they turned him over. I think it was the play before the interception by David Coffey. They got overturned, which I didn't think they had enough to overturn it. I felt like, hey, if that's called interception, you got to keep it. If it was called non-interception, I think it would have been hard to overturn it as an interception. Yeah. But David Coffey made a phenomenal play. Hawkins threw it up kind of for grabs. And David has had such a great year so far this year, leader in the back end of that defense, and made a phenomenal non-interception because they switched it. But for a defense that think they got off the field to win the game to have to go back on the field, they have the right play called for what we have. They're going to have probably a 20-yard gain, and then they go pop the ball out and win it, pretty much put it on ice, like you said, to finish this thing out.
0: Cyclones defeat West Virginia last week 45-42. 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
0: Back inside the Wiffles Hybrids game day show, Iowa State at number 8 BYU here at Bell Edwards Stadium in Provo, Utah. 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It'll be in the low 70s. Maybe even the high 60s. So it'll be a nice, chill night for football with winds 5 to 10 miles an hour out of the south, I believe, as the Cyclones get ready for number 8 BYU. And hark, as we scout this BYU team, when you want to talk about who's on the team, it's almost more important to start with who's not playing tonight. Big 12 Offensive Player of the Year, L.J. Martin, the headliner that is out, and maybe out 4 to 6 weeks for this BYU team, but certainly out tonight, and that is a game-changer for the Cougars.
1: Massive game-changer. He can do so many things. He's good on receiving the pass. He's good on running the ball, obviously. You're the Big 12 Player of the Year, Offensive Player of the Year. You're special, and so that is a you know, a good thing for Iowa State, obviously, when you don't have that coming back in the backfield. But, again, you never want anyone to get hurt. You want their best lineup to be in him about 4 to 6 weeks. I think it was an ankle, I think, is what I saw. I was watching the game, and they think he dinged up an ankle, which that just takes time, you know. And for us, now it's the backup. I can assure you they got some talent behind him.
0: Yeah.
1: And so it's not like the only one in the locker room. And so it's still going to be a talented backfield back there. But, again, LJ was such a big part of their offense, and it does help us.
0: And you look at their defense, too, and they're missing a key guy at linebacker. Isaiah Glasker was an honorable mention All-American 2 years ago. He is out for this game.
1: He's their best defender, in my opinion. And so linebacker, really, really good football player, probably an NFL guy, you know, a big-time player. And so for him not being in, almost as big, honestly, probably bigger than LJ not being there, you know. And so hopefully we get some opportunities to rush the ball. We have to run the ball tonight. Their defense is really stingy against the run, and we're going to talk about that later. And so, but him not being in, I can tell you, makes a massive difference on this football game. Again, maybe even bigger than what LJ was going to do.
0: So on offense, you're not sure entirely what is going to be out of the running game. Probably Journey Tonga at running back, and he's been good in limited appearances. I mean, 19 carries, but 8.3 yards per rush. So like you said, there's talent behind him. And you also have to contend with Bear Bachmeier in the run game. He had the most rushing yards for them in their win at TCU last week.
1: Yeah, Bear Bachmeier is their Joel Lanning. You know, he is a hammer, and so he's going to run the ball. I absolutely, like we talked about already, but I love that he's number 47. Like, that is there. I don't know if there'll ever be a number 47 at quarterback ever again, and so he may fill in at linebacker today. Who knows? But again, that will be a big part of their rushing attack, is, you know, kind of get you outnumbered, basically. And that's what happens when you have a running quarterback. And, you know, when everyone's involved in the run game and your quarterback's the running back, you gain a blocker. And so when that happens, you've got to be really good at the defense. You've got to get off your blocks and make a play. You know, every run play, the defense has an advantage when the quarterback hands it off because they're not involved in the play. But when you have a guy like that that can be involved in the run game, it does put a lot of pressure on the defense.
0: And for Iowa State fans remembering last year's BYU game, Bear Bachmeier threw for over 300 yards at Jack Trice Stadium, but he doesn't have the same weapons to throw to this year. He's thrown for 700 yards in the first four BYU games this season, but they really like Legend Glasker at wide receiver. He's a freshman. He has shown some things. He's been really good, and they're, you know, they're figuring out what else they have to throw to.
1: They do, and again, it's you don't have the same back receivers back. And so I think it was Roberts last year was a kid that was really fantastic, and he's not back here this year. And that makes a big difference. And those guys kept getting behind us, if you remember, because Bear would run the ball, then pop one deep. And it was just, you know, I thought we were going to win that game. We had them early, and they came back. Yeah, 24-10. And that passing attack, which I honestly didn't expect to have happen to us last year, and that's how they won the game, was how I would say you wouldn't win that game, but a passing attack by BYU. And so, again, we got to be – they don't have this – they still got talented guys, but they don't have those guys that they had last year on the receiving core that I think were dangerous and just really could beat you up like they did to us last year.
0: Well, if their offense is a little less dangerous than it was last year, I think the defense might be more dangerous based on what they've done in their first four games.
1: They have. They don't let you run the ball.
0: Yeah.
1: You know, and we have to be able to run the ball. And so we're not going to turn into, you know, 80-20 pass run. And so, you know, tonight, you know, as we get down to, like, kind of naming the keys to this game, the rushing attack's going to be, can we do it? Can we do it against a team like BYU? West Virginia, boy, we put it up on them. But their defense coming into the game, we said we had to because their defense wasn't known to stop the run. And so we've got to be more effective rushing the ball than we were against Iowa. We got to have well over 100 yards rushing tonight for us to have a chance to win the game. And it's they're really good at the rush defense. And so we got to do a much better job up front tonight than we probably did against Iowa if we're going to have a chance to win this football game.
0: What makes them so good at their rush defense? I've heard that their defense is just sound overall, nothing super exotic.
1: No, they're boring.
0: Yeah.
1: Yeah, and they're similar to Iowa. That's kind of why I compare them that way. They're really simple. They line up and they know their assignment and they go after it. They also have a bunch of old guys up front. You know, when you think about playing BYU, a lot of these guys have been on missions. And so they're a little bit older than you would a traditional college football player. They're grown men. The front seven are grown men. And so Glasgow, the linebacker, him being out really helps. He's a draft pick. And so when you have a guy at linebacker, just having a talent like that at linebacker makes you good at run defense. And so him being out tonight, I want to see if they can cover it. You know, can we take advantage of that tonight? You know, is it going to be a big part of our game?
0: What do you see from how they defend the pass? Anything?
1: Yeah, still good. They're big, long. You know, Kalani has recruited some really good talent in the back end. When you look at them on film, like when I watch the game, long, like really big athletes back there. It's like they stands out on film when you look at them. It's how big their corners are. And so we have to get open. We struggle against Utah in the pass game because of that same thing. And so hopefully we've learned from that. And we've got a lot of game film what we could do different than we did against Utah. But when they had the similar type of athletes on the outside, we struggled getting open and getting off of them, and we had to make big plays to have good receptions. Actually, our best pass play was our running backs in the Utah game, and so we can't do that. You know, Cody's got to be big, Amari's got to be big tonight, and obviously Dom Overby, who's home. This is his home state.
0: Yes.
1: This will be a big night for him because he's going to have to win the one-on-one battle with those big corners.
0: Cyclones at number 8, BYU at Lavelle Edwards Stadium in Provo, Utah. 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
0: Welcome back to the Whipple's Hybrids Game Day Show. Iowa State at number 8, BYU, as the Cyclones leave the state of Iowa for the first time. MidAmerican Energy is proud to deliver affordable, reliable energy to you all season long. And we're now two games into the Big 12 schedule for Iowa State. For most teams, two games in. BYU 2-0, along with Texas Tech and Baylor, and Utah and Oklahoma State are 1-0. Are there any teams up there that surprise you, Hark?
1: A couple. You know, I think people were high on Oklahoma State going into the year, and I think that's one that's I don't know what they are yet. I don't know how you go to Tulsa and lose, but what they did to Oregon, it kind of I don't know what they are,
0: yeah.
1: You know, at this point. And so we'll obviously have to play them, but they're ranked in the top 20, but that Oregon win gets them there.
0: Yep.
1: I still like Utah. I think I said that when they were in town. I they're really good. I think this team tonight, BYU, ranked, and it's these two, in my opinion, are the top two in the Big 12. Texas Tech's right there. They just haven't showed up yet. You know, they haven't. You watch them, and it's just not what everyone says you're going to be.
0: A few teams grouped up in the middle: Arizona, Houston, Cincinnati, Iowa State, UCF, and Arizona State, all 1-1. And that's the beauty about this early in the season, Hark, is any of those teams could be playing in Arlington. You just don't know what the season is going to shape up to be. You can lose one early, and if you recover and have a good schedule and play good football, you can make your way back to Arlington despite digging an early hole.
1: Correct. And there's a path for us.
0: Yeah.
1: Absolutely. I mean, honestly, you win this game tonight, you open up a door. You know, Utah will have the tiebreak on us, which makes it really hard. We don't play Tech, and if Tech wins out, you kind of only have one chair in. But, yeah, it's a really clogged up Big 12 at this point. It'll start separating this weekend, and we'll find out what people are. But, man, if you think about the teams we've played this year, you know, we've played at the 12th-ranked Utah. We're coming in tonight against eighth-ranked BYU. Iowa's 20th or 21st, like half of your games are top 20 football teams.
0: Yep.
1: And, you know, it's this team's been tested, but tonight's going to be another great opportunity for this football team.
0: And then at the bottom of the Big 12, Kansas State and Kansas, both 0-1. West Virginia, Colorado, TCU, 0-2. And I think some of those teams might be stuck at the bottom of the Big 12, but you look at, like, West Virginia, they have a chance to climb out from where they're at just based on how electric that offense is. You know, I wouldn't write them out of any of their games in the future either.
1: No, they're going to win on tomorrow. They play at 11. I think they beat Arizona.
0: Wow.
1: Yep. So I think that, you know, when I look at that, it's two quarterbacks that are very, very similar. But I think if they can keep their minds right, I think they win that football game tomorrow.
0: And they get them at home, right?
1: They do get them at West Virginia. So Arizona's got to travel out there. It's an early game. So anytime you got college kids trying to play football, 10 a.m. their time. Or yeah. Actually, it's 10 a.m. their time. 9 a.m. because it's actually 2 hours. It's East Coast time.
0: Yep.
1: So you're flying Arizona out, and they're kicking off at 9 a.m., which tells you they're getting them out of bed at 5 a.m. Their time.
0: Yeah.
1: It's That's my – I don't know who's even favored, but West Virginia's going to win that football game.
0: The other games in the Big 12 this week, UCF goes to Oklahoma State at 11 o'clock tomorrow on ESPN2. And Houston goes to Kansas State at 2:30 Fox kickoff. That's an intriguing game. Despite K-State 3-1, 0-1 in the Big 12 right now, they lost – was it two
1: Central
0: weeks
1: Florida.
0: Ago to UCF?
1: Yep. Yeah, and a bad loss.
0: Or Cincinnati. They lost to Cincinnati.
1: Excuse me, Cincinnati. Cincinnati, yes. Bad loss.
0: But they have a chance to recover, and they've got a good Houston team coming to town.
1: They do, and that'll be an interesting game. That's a flip of a quarter game. I can't wait to watch that game. We get to watch football tomorrow.
0: We do, yeah.
1: I mean, we do land at 6 a.m. We get home tomorrow, but when we do, we actually get a full day of football, yeah. Which is really fun to see these games because there is a stack full of great Big 12 games.
0: Iowa State fans, I think, will get the chance to just sit on their couches and watch some good football without having to worry about what their team is doing later in the day. You've got two games at 11 a.m., one at 2:30, ESPN2, TNT, 11 o'clock, 2:30 on Fox. And then you skip the primetime window and go to the late games. Arizona State hosts Hawaii at 8:30 on FS1, and number 12 Utah hosts Kansas at 9:15 on ESPN. That is the Big 12 slate of football tomorrow. But Iowa State kicks off the Big 12 slate today. A 9:15 Central Time kickoff, number 8 BYU. Here at Lavelle Edwards Stadium in Provo, Utah. 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
3: 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We're getting you ready for it here on the Wiffles Hybrids Game Day Show. 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
4: Coach, what were you most proud of a week ago with your offense?
5: Yeah, the biggest thing that we're going to preach each and every week is to be the most physical team in the nation and play with great effort. And from first snap to last snap, I thought there was unbelievable effort. There's things that we still need to continue to clean up, but there's one thing that you can't beat, and that's a team that has unbelievable belief and connection. And when you play hard with the other members of the team, that's where you're going to have great success.
4: It was fun to see everybody finding their blocks and executing them to allow Aiden to have the kind of day that he did. Obviously, he has a lot to do with that too, but so did a lot of other guys.
5: Yeah, it's all 11. There's great buy-in. I think that there's intent in what we're doing, but I think there's even deeper and further understanding of what's desired with every scheme and every situation. And honestly, the best is yet to come. There's still things that we need to clean up, we need to emphasize, and we have. But it was really good to see, you know, the hard work that's been put in really play out, and for us to end out on top, you know, that was emphasized through the course of the week. The team that plays harder for longer is going to win, and they played hard.
4: AJ Peterson epitomizes that, and fourth Peterson from that family to play football at Iowa State is pretty special. But you never have to doubt what you're going to get from that kid, do you?
5: No, my second go around with him now. You know, I just for me being here with him in 2024 and just understanding what this place means to him, but not only him, his family. You know, you're going to get a kid wherever he's at on the field. He's going to lay it on the line. He's going to play hard. Is it always going to look the best? Maybe not. But you know that if he's asked to move someone 3 feet, he's going to give you everything he's got. So I'm really happy with what he's done. He, you know, played a big role in week one, a little bit, maybe not as much in week two. And, you know, there's things that we need to emphasize with him in there, and he just, when his number's called, you know you're going to get the most out of him.
4: What do you expect to see from BYU's defense?
5: Yeah, they're really well coached. Hats off to this coordinator and defensive staff. They're really well coached. They understand their scheme really well. They've got veteran players. Even just looking at the defensive line up front and how they want to play, just the leverage, the technique, the detail. They do a really good job. Biggest thing is, you know, we need to be able to create separation in this against the secondary. They're sticky. They're long. They play tight to coverage. So we need to win and create separation. We need to outrun the rush. You know, I wouldn't say they do a ton, but what they do really, really well.
3: And that echoes what you were saying about the BYU defense earlier in the show, Hark. They don't do a lot, but what they do it well, really well. I mean, among the best in the country at what they do defensively. And here's where something is going to have to give. Iowa State has rushed 100 or more yards in 22 straight games. BYU has not allowed 100 yards of rushing yet this season. That is one thing. And then the other thing is that the BYU defense has only allowed two runs of 20 or more yards. Aiden Flora has run it 20 or more yards seven times this season. So it is strength versus strength when you look at the run defense of BYU and the rush offense of Iowa State.
6: It is, and that's, you know, I talked in the beginning of the show. I know L.J. Martin's going to be a big part of him being out. But Glasgow at linebacker, to me, is the key to tonight. If we're going to have success, we got to be able to rush the ball, you know, especially the way how our offense is designed to have success. And so, man, they are really good up front. But we are, too. And we've learned that about our offense. And what's really cool, and I've known this, Tyler Roll's an amazing coach. That's a Power Four head coach someday. I just hope he stays here for a long time. But someday he knew he was going to kind of get this offense dialed in. This is going to be as tough a challenge as Iowa's defense tonight.
3: Yeah.
6: So they're pretty much on par. And so it's going to be a grind-out type of game. You got to find a way to make plays and move the ball when you can and not have long fields. You can't keep driving 90 yards tonight or you're going to be in trouble against this defense.
3: Well, you talk about Tyler Roll. I have to give him credit because I'm not sure we've seen a better called half. I think he called a perfect second half last week. And part of it is, it was executed well, and you have the guys to execute it. You know, when your offensive line is playing the way that they did last week, there's a lot of things that you can call and make yourself look good. But, boy, he called an excellent second half.
6: He did. And, you know, his background's so good. He was here. I got a chance to know him when he was here last time as a running back coach. And I thought when I sat with him a few times, that really good conversation. When you travel, you just get some empty time with coaches. And I thought, wow, that guy is special.
3: Yeah.
6: You know, he goes to Detroit Lions. What I love is I love watching our offense because he calls it similar to what you see in Detroit. They're really creative with their blocking. They're really creative with their passing, you know, but yet they're smash mouth, you know, and I think that's what Detroit Lions are. And so he's brought that brand here, and now that you're starting to see this cohesiveness of the offensive line come together and Jalen Rayner finding three receivers now with Cody Jackson coming alive, I think this offense will continue to get better every single week because of his coaching and what he's able to do. And man, it's a great product. It's fun to watch when they play football.
3: And they have statistically gotten better every week. They put up 577 yards last week against West Virginia, which is the most Iowa State has had in a game since 2019, in a Big 12 game since 2016. And this is a team that we kind of expected to struggle to find its offensive identity. And, you know, maybe

0: you know, the game last week, and I think you're going to see it a lot tonight. The creativity he's come up with to create run lanes for Aiden has been pretty awesome. And so a great work by the offensive line up front blocking. But schematically, I absolutely love what this offense is.
1: And you talked about, too, the, you know, the smash-mouth blocking football that Iowa State is doing. And John asked Tyler Roll about A.J. Peterson and his role at the F-back. What have you seen from the Iowa State fullbacks this year and their role in run protection, pass protection?
0: Well, you don't see fullbacks in a 4-point very often. I've seen that, you know, and so the Peterson family is so awesome. Blake and Joey, you know, the impact they made when they were here. I remember when Blake left, like, oh my gosh, how do we replace that kid? You know, so tough, farm tough kid, just really big part of our defense. And then Joey comes in and I thought he was undersized initially, then he kind of got bigger and he became that guy. It's like, oh my gosh, how do you replace Joey? And so that Peterson family, they're all just tough kids that know how to play football. Their dad played at Iowa State as well, same thing. And so just amazing football players and good to have here at Iowa State.
1: Iowa State at number 8 BYU today. It's Lavelle Edwards Stadium in Provo, Utah. 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

0: Utah. Kickoff still over an hour away from here in Provo, just across the top of the hour. Kickoff slated for, in fact, more like 9:25 Central Time, not 9:15 as advertised on ESPN. So just be prepared for a kickoff that's later than you might be anticipating at home. Before we get talking about the defense, Hark, you wanted to correct something from last segment.
1: Yes, I said Blake Peterson. It was Zach Peterson. Okay. It's Troy Peterson's son. You don't want to call him by the wrong name because Zach will clean me up. Man, that kid's a massive, big-time player. You never want to get a name wrong like that. Blake was on the team roughly the same time, but was from South Dakota. But, man, we were just talking about the Peterson family and what they meant to Iowa State football. And I said at the break, I go, we got to clean that up. Yeah. I can't let that one lie. So, anyway, amazing family of football, and so glad they're here. And their dad started off. And I hate to say it, boys, he was probably the best one. So you guys have been good, but he was better.
0: Iowa State at BYU tonight. We'll talk the Cyclone defense with defensive coordinator Jesse Bobbitt.
2: Coach, what do you see from BYU offensively when Martin's out there, and now knowing that he won't be, how does that change things?
3: Looking at it, I think they're going to execute their offense the way they always do. I think they might involve the quarterback maybe even a little bit more within the run game maybe than they typically have to. And then I think they're going to try and throw the ball. I mean, they have a balanced attack in general, but they're going to try and get the ball to their best players in space. And I think that maybe means a little bit more lateral run game, jet sweeps, and some things getting on the perimeter.
2: Bachmeyer's a really unique talent. Tell me what makes him difficult to defend.
3: Yeah, obviously a dual threat quarterback that runs really well, throws really well, is smart, commands their offense, seems to be getting them in exactly what they want within their checks and system. And then he's a big physical runner that's tough and doesn't go down easy. And so within the, as a quarterback scramble, designed runs, you know, you're counting for the quarterback run game, which is always tough when you need numbers in the box, and he can make the throws. So well-balanced threat, and excited for the challenge.
2: How's the week of preparation going for you?
3: It's been really good. You know, there's been a lot of challenges that we, you know, challenges to our players to step up and not maybe have the same mistakes and things happen and tackling issues. So there's been a big focus on our angles and tackling and executing at a high level and communication and getting back to the very basics of football, which will lead to a lot of wins.
2: When you do that, do you kind of lean on your captains or the older guys that have been around a little longer?
3: Yeah, there's no doubt. We brought in a few of the guys this week and talked to them and said, well, it can't just be us as coaches. You know, you guys, as the players, run this team, run this defense, and it's got to start with you guys this week. And so from Tuesday's practice to Wednesday's practice this week, it was a huge, huge jump and really good prep so far.
2: You guys have been great at knocking the ball loose this year. Is that something that you're coaching up consistently?
3: Yeah, we're always emphasizing turnovers and taking the ball away once a week for about 10 minutes straight prior to practice starting. The defensive guys are all together punching at the ball, ripping at the ball, and we have a turnover circuit that we're doing, really trying to emphasize, trying to get the ball back to our offense or winning the game when it matters most in the moment.
0: That's certainly something that Iowa State defense did last week. They won the game with a late turnover, and it was a punch-out that got the Cyclones the win, a huge play by the defense.
1: It was, and again, it wasn't going their way, but they kept playing, and we said it earlier, David Coffey made a great interception. They got overturned, unfortunately, and then the defense comes back and makes a play to finish the game, obviously, for us. But it was not a great second half. If you're the defense coordinator, I saw Jesse in the locker room after the game, and you could just see it in his face, like, that wasn't what I want, you know, and I don't think the defense would say it's what they want. And it was a tough day, but they did end up finding a way to win. That's what you got to do when you get into games like that.
0: Yeah, and you look at this game, too, and obviously the defensive coordinator wants the defense to be better, but everybody, you know, does want them to make the improvements. You've got to be better against this BYU team. I think a shootout does not bode well for Iowa State if it were to get to that territory.
1: No, it's not, and it can't get to that territory. We've got to be tougher. And, you know, Cyclone fans have to realize, too, that we didn't know all the names of these kids coming in. And Braden Alls was maybe the number one safety that was going to be on the team, out for the season. You know, Drew Sturgis has been hurt, dinged up, our probably second best safety, out.
0: Won't play today. Yeah.
1: Yeah, exactly. And so when you look at those things, that's a big part of your defense. And for Iowa State fans, and myself included, as you're watching and learning new names, well, the top two guys in the safety in the back end of this thing coming into the season are not the guys on the field. And now, credit to the coaches, they've coached them up. We have some freshmen running around out there. We just don't know they're freshmen because we've never seen them before. And so it's a young back end of the defense, and it looks like it in the tackling. And so we have to get cleaned up on tackling. tackling. We are not good enough at tackling after last week. Coach Rogers absolutely says that. Jesse Bobbitt absolutely says that. And tonight with Bachmeier carrying, I'm assuming, a lot of carries tonight, he is physical. You better wrap him up and go low and drive your legs the whole way through. You cannot fall at the feet of somebody and hope they go down. I think that's some of the things we've been seeing. It's just not finishing the tackle, just getting to it and then stopping the feet, and then just gets you in trouble.
0: And one person that has been excellent at tackling this year, Sullivan Schlemgen, he's second in the Big 12 in tackles per game, leading the Big 12 in just number of tackles. He had 12 last week, tied a career high for the second straight week, and he's averaging 9 a game. He has been really fun to watch in the middle of that defense.
1: Unbelievable. Like, absolute joy to watch play football. And, you know, he had some troubles last week a little bit too, but Hawkins, if he was in this radio booth right now, you and I together wouldn't touch him. You know, we give him 20 minutes and you and I might not put a hand on him.
0: Like, yeah.
1: He is a special runner. Yeah. And so, you know, Schlemgen was one spying him a little bit last week, trying to get to him. He's getting there. But I'm just telling you, Hawkins, show me a better runner in college sports right now, in college football, at quarterback than Hawkins. Like, elusiveness, that side of things. And I, you know, Bachmeier is going to be good tonight too. He's very physical. I'm just saying, from the elusiveness side, if where it's one-on-one, he's fast, but he's really, really quick side to side. And so, again, that gave us a lot of troubles last week that exposed some of that tackling. And so we got to be much better there tonight.
0: And like you said, Bachmeier will be running the football tonight, but it's a much more put your head into somebody, put your shoulder pad into somebody type of running style than what the Cyclones have seen the last couple of weeks from running quarterbacks.
1: It is. And then, again, safety, we talk about it. Young safeties, young back into the defense. Don't get sucked up. That's what got us last year. We had 24-10 lead. Next thing they know, they're loose, you know, and it was because they were getting behind our defense. And so you can't overplay the run, but, boy, you better be good up front and make tackles. If we do it, it's going to be a phenomenal football game tonight. And I believe we'll get there. This Jimmy Rogers is a great defensive coach. Coach Bobbitt's a phenomenal defensive coach. I talked about Roll being a power four coach. I think Jesse Bobbitt's going to be a power four coach someday, head coach. I just hope both these guys stay around long enough.
0: Yeah.
1: You know, I love them here. But they're both phenomenal talents in the coaching world, and so they'll get this figured out.
0: Iowa State at number 8 BYU on a Friday night at Lavelle Edwards Stadium in Provo, Utah. We'll be back to wrap up the Wiffles Hybrids game day show when we return to the Cyclone Network from Learfield.
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0: Park, I always like to start this last segment with some connections. And you mentioned that Dominic Overby is from the state of Utah. Isaac Terrell on the defense is from the state of Utah. Malachi Taase's brother played tight end at BYU for a couple of years. And Iowa State safety Micah Harper played 4 seasons at BYU, or 4 years, spent 4 years here, didn't play all 4 of those seasons, but he spent 4 years at BYU before going to Montana and now Iowa State.
1: I think it's okay. We should continue to recruit out here. You know, the top two teams right now, or two of the top three teams in the Big 12 are from Utah, and there's some good athletes out here. And so, you know, it's been good that we grabbed a couple of them, but, you know, the connection to Washington State, and these guys are used to being out west here, and, you know, I don't think that's the end of it. I think we can start getting some more kids from out here. There's some really nice athletes, obviously, out west here, and especially in specifically in the state of Utah.
0: Sort of our final preview segment as we look at Iowa State and BYU for the last time here on this Wiffles Hybrids Game Day show before we hear from John Walters and Jimmy Rogers in just a few minutes. Hark, this game is very interesting, and you go to the number 8 team in the country, but you feel like you have a chance to win the game. What needs to go right for the Cyclones to win this game today?
1: Number one, ball control. We have to ball control. They're going to try to ball control. We got to do it. It's similar to last week. We won and didn't do it, right? We had enough yardage, but, you know, we needed to keep – and we had the ball possession a little better than they did, but it wasn't enough that we should have – I thought we could have done last week. That's number one. Number two, you got to turn them over. You know, you got to turn them over. You got to have some special things happening. Last time we were here, there was 3 things that went our way quickly in this game. We get up early, and it kind of shut the whole place down. Their student section's been here for 2 hours prior to kick, and we are 70 minutes away from kick, and their student section is completely full.
0: Yeah.
1: And so they're ready to. This is going to be a hopping place. You got to get them out of this game. And so I think that's just going to be a big part of this thing is taking the air out of the stadium, controlling this game, and not letting them do it to us.
0: Yeah, and you mentioned the last time that Iowa State played a top 15 team was Utah a couple of weeks ago, and Utah was all over Iowa State to start that game. You're saying it cannot go that way today?
1: No, because the fans, this is a loud place. This is a really good, this is the biggest capacity in the Big 12. It will be full tonight. I'm assuming it's going to be full tonight. And again, if you get off to a slow start, this gets loud and ruckus. It's going to be really hard to operate your offense. And so you just can't, when you're playing a top 10 team, you cannot start like you did against Utah. You got to get off to a faster start.
0: Is there any specific aspect of the game that you feel like Iowa State has a built-in advantage?
1: I believe we can rush the ball.
0: Okay.
1: You know, and nobody else has really yet. But TCU is not known for like the power rush game anymore. And so, you know, there's some opportunities with their linebacker out tonight. If we can, there's going to be a lot of hope to tonight in having success and winning this football game. If we cannot, we become one-dimensional, having to throw the game. We get down by 14. You know, we go to a pass or, you know, only pass. It's just going to be a tough night for us because their cornerbacks are really long, lengthy, athletic people. I think it's really a good part of their defense, and I don't want to get in that game where that's the only option we have to go.
0: And a stat that tells the story tonight, Hark, what do you have?
1: Well, last week I said time of possession. We did win it, and we did win it, right? And so it's rushing yards. You know, okay. We got to go about 150 tonight to win this football game. And so if we can get about 150 yards rushing, I think we got a fantastic chance of winning the football game. It doesn't sound like a lot, I understand, but it's going to be what the kind of game is. The BYU is the Big 12's Iowa right now. It's a boring, really well-coached team, but they're not going to do anything exotic. They're not going to hurt themselves. You know, they're going to try to play field position, and then they beat you the way, you know, similar to that Iowa game. And so you get 150 yards rushing, control it, control field position. It gives you a good chance to win the game.
0: All right, Hark, appreciate your time as always. We'll talk to you on the sideline in a little while.
1: Look forward to it. Go Cyclones.
0: Big thanks to Kale Rollins back at Learfield Command. He's with us all night long. He'll be chucking some monster energy at this point, I'm sure. I've been Noah Wolf. This has been the Wyffels Hybrids Game Day Show. Up next, the Coach's Corner with John Walters and Jimmy Rogers on the Cyclone Network from Learfield.
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2: Welcome to the Coach's Corner, presented by the Iowa Soybean Association. Well, Coach, it's a quick week. How did you approach it with your team?
16: Yeah, I mean, kind of focused on the things that we needed to improve at technically, but overall got right into the film and tried to put a game plan together that we feel like we'll have success. And obviously we know we have stiff competition coming up, but our guys have, you know, responded well and been able to take in the game plan and had a couple really good days of practice.
2: You're going to win games this year with your defense. You're going to win games with your special teams. But it was really fun to see you win one with your offense this past week.
16: Yeah, I think the biggest thing was just the resolve in the team and the resiliency of just coming out and playing one, you know, series at a time. And it was good to see our offense respond like that after a poor performance defensively. And honestly, it was the first that I probably ever team I've been on that's been like that, where we went score for score with people after so many in a row. So really proud of the offense. Was really excited about, obviously, the game plan going into it, and then it came to life on the field.
2: BYU's impressive to watch, aren't they?
16: Yeah, I think, for one, got a lot of talent. The quarterback does a really good job to utilize his strengths. Big kid that can really sling the football and runs behind his pads when he runs. He's definitely not shying away. Different athlete than maybe the last two that we've faced, but overall he's a good downhill big, you know, running back playing quarterback. So he creates challenges, and I think overall their defense is really stout as well, and so we're gonna have to be multiple about how we call plays.
2: Back with more of the Coach's Corner, presented by the Iowa Soybean Association. 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
22: 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Just like our top athletes, our state leads the nation in corn and ethanol production. 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Coach, why was the offense able to take such a big jump last week?
16: Yeah, I would say the last 2 weeks, I think we've done a good job of mixing play calls in and playing to our players' strengths and playing to Jalen's strengths and mixing in tempos and keeping people off balance with the personnels. And I feel like we're kind of growing into our own offensively and getting to the things that maybe our players do best.
22: Is the success that Aiden's having drawing more attention from opposing defenses that might help in the long haul of opening things up for your other guys?
16: Well, I think anytime you have a game like that, it draws a national attention, obviously, to his performance, and people view him as the only threat, you know. But overall, I feel good about the players that are on this team and who's in position, you know. We got to make sure that we're getting them the ball and putting them in the right position and continue to utilize everybody, not just Aiden. But, yeah, Aiden is the player that we envision him being, honestly. Knew he was a dynamic returner and has just gotten maybe more opportunities this year to showcase his skill set.
22: What kind of looks will BYU give you defensively?
16: Yeah, they'll play man. They mix in zone. But I think the strength comes from they get home with rush and four. They don't need to always bring the fifth or sixth blitz. But I think the strength kind of falls in the middle of their defense. I think their middle linebacker may be one of the best in the country, and he does a really good job of making up for the error from the line of scrimmage and also being fast enough to impact, you know, the passer with when they do bring him.
22: Back with more of the Coach's Corner, presented by the Iowa Soybean Association. 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
22: We're back with the Coach's Corner presented by the Iowa Soybean Association. You talked this week about how much you like Bear Bachmeier's game. There are certainly some tangible things that make him tough to deal with, but I kind of got the feeling you were even talking more about the intangible things with him.
16: Yeah, I think obviously they believe in him, and he's been able to get them into winning situations, and the way he does it is just different than most quarterbacks. You can tell he's a winner, that he believes in himself, that he's a physical downhill threat, and he's not looking to slide. So from a defensive perspective, I respect it. You only get so many games, and he's not looking to take the easy way. He's trying to fight for yards, and he'll do anything he can to score. So we got to do a good job of tackling and wrapping up and gain tackling, because he may be listed at 230. He looks like he's 250 on the field.
22: Against TCU, BYU had a hard time on third and long, like a lot of teams do, I guess. But with Martin sideline, how important it will be to maybe get them behind the chains from time to time tonight?
16: Yeah, I think winning first and second down is pivotal to your third down success. So I don't think this is any different. It's just you're now on a playing in a tougher environment. So anytime that we can create explosives on either side of the ball, whether it be a tackle for loss, a sack, or offensively just winning first and second down to get to a third and manageable will be critical in our ability to move the field.
22: With Sergis out, what's your ask of the back end of your defense here tonight?
16: Yeah, it really doesn't change much. The big push for us is just the constant communication and make sure that we're all on the same page. And overall, I think Drew is a really physical, downhill, just playmaker, has his knack and savvy, and there's going to be opportunities for other guys to step up, and there will be a rotation at that position. And so big thing is putting 11 on the field and flying around and everybody doing their job and being able to tackle better in space and take the right angle and trust in one another and doing their job.
22: Back with more of the Coach's Corner presented by the Iowa Soybean Association. 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
22: 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Coach Kyle's been steady as a rock all season. Can you even expand his range a few more yards out here in the thin air?
16: We'll see. I got asked today how far would we kick him from, and I said, you know, if they would have put another second on the clock at Iowa, we were contemplating 70, so... That would have looked crazy. I've never seen a miss short. It's just more left and right. And so I don't know if there's a real distance that he can't kick yet.
22: BYU is a really proud program through the peaks and valleys tonight. How important is it to just keep plugging away and match their commitment for the full 60 minutes?
16: Yeah, I think this is very similar to an Iowa matchup for us. They're big and physical up front, and they wear people out with physicality. They did it to TCU in bad weather, and for us, it's really important to just live in the present and play one play at a time and make sure that we're not killing ourselves with pre-snap penalties. You know, we have three goals, and that's clarity, takeaways, turnovers, just in general, is winning that turnover margin and then making sure that we out physical them for 60 minutes. So those things are pivotal, and we got to come out and play with our hair on fire.
22: Yeah, your guys played in an electric environment last week for sure, and you could see the joy they were playing with. Another one of those environments tonight. How do you get your guys to kind of feed off that energy, even though it's the opposing fans? There's still energy there if you can feed off.
16: Yeah, I think as a competitor, it's always enjoyable to go to a packed house and be booed as much as you're kind of, you know, cheered on at in your home stadium. It's just it's awesome kind of being the villain, and here's an opportunity on a Friday night, national TV, to go prove that we say who we are.
22: Coach, good luck with the game tonight. We'll look forward to catching up with you afterwards.
16: Thanks. Go Cyclones.
22: That wraps up the Coach's Corner presented by the Iowa Soybean Association. 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
22: Welcome to the Class Warm-Up Show, and welcome once again, everybody, to Cyclone Football. John Walters along with Eric Heft and Noah Wolf up in the booth. Ryan Harklaw down on the sidelines as Iowa State prepares to take on the BYU Cougars, ranked 8th in the nation. And so glad you could join us tonight. 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Enter to win a VIP suite experience for a game at Jack Trice Stadium with non-winning Iowa State Cyclone Instaplay tickets. Well, Eric, this is a great opportunity game for Iowa State. They all are, I guess. But when you go on the road, national TV, on a Friday night, playing the number 8 team in the country, well, we all know that special things can happen against top 10 teams on a Friday night with Iowa State football.
9: Well, you know we do. But even go back to Matt Campbell's second year, the win at Oklahoma, nobody, I mean, those are things that help put your program on the map. And, you know, Iowa State now has been on the map for a while, although under Coach Rogers, this would be the biggest win of his, you know, Cyclone coaching career for sure. But it also would change the opinion, and not that that matters all that much, but change the opinion of people around college football about what Iowa State football is. And I know we as Cyclones, John, you and I have seen it, Hark, you know, many of our fans have seen that Iowa State's got a really good football coach, got a really good coaching staff, and this team, I don't know if you call it overachieving, but they are achieving, and that's the number one thing, and I think that's great. Now, the national perception may not be that. I think a lot of people say, hey, you know, they're maybe better than we thought, but you want to win a game like this, changes the whole dynamic for you, and it opens up a lot of doors. I mean, not only recruiting, but it also opens up pathways to a lot of great things going forward. You want to play meaningful games, huge games later in the year? Yeah, you win this one, and you're going to have that opportunity for sure. Not to say you won't have opportunities for huge wins later, but this would be one. And you're playing a team in BYU that I think is a really, really solid football team. You know, are they the best team Iowa State has played this season? Well, going into it, I would say I don't think so. Now, they may show that they are, but that Utah team, you know, a couple of weeks ago, I thought was a really special group. But either way, you know, they got Iowa State at Ames last year in a game that Iowa State certainly could have won, and they had a fantastic season.
22: They did. They only lost twice, and they were both to Texas Tech.
9: Right. Yeah. It had a great big bowl win to cap off the season. So, and they've got a lot of pieces back. They're missing a couple big ones tonight. Iowa State's missing some guys, too. But L.J. Martin, the Offensive Player of the Year in the Big 12 a year ago, running back. I mean, it's not just his ability to rush the football, but he's such a great receiver out of the backfield, had great hands. Yeah, a screen pass to him, he set up his blockers beautifully. And probably the most underrated thing, or unnoticed, is, man, if you blitzed and he was in there, he was a bulldog in picking up the blitz. So a lot of things they're going to ask young players in all likelihood to try to do. Now, question is, how many times will they ask them to do it? Or will they say, you know, we got Bear Bachmeyer. You know, we got legend Glasker. We got some guys that can make plays. And, you know, we talked about it earlier this week, John. But Bear Bachmeyer, quarterback, I mean, 230 pounds at least. I just like him. He's a winner. He's got great demeanor. He's obviously has great leadership skills coming in as a true freshman a year ago and taking them to that just, you know, 12 wins. That was a fantastic job by him. And he throws the ball so much better. He's built like a linebacker. Wears number 47. But that's the thing that got me last year when we played him. I thought, well, he's not going to be able to hit those throws. And sure, he had some wide open guys. But, man, he threaded the needle quite a few times, too. But it's just his ability to make plays when they need it. You know, you go back just a week ago, 6 days ago, at TCU, and they were struggling in that game. And it was a drive that gave them the lead, you know, later in the game. That was the Bear Bachmeyer drive. I mean, mm-hmm. He took him down the field pretty much on his own. Martin was already out with that injury. And that's the kind of things he can do. But from a perspective of Iowa State trying to stop him, it's more like trying to stop an Iowa football team with a quarterback. And Jimmy mentioned it, you know, Mark Gronowski, who he coached at South Dakota State. I mean, he's that kind of runner. He's a better thrower than Gronowski. But he will run through you. He will find ways to get first downs. And the challenge for Iowa State's defense, you've been trying to find the guys to hit the last couple weeks at quarterback because they're so fast. This guy will let you know where he is.
2: Yeah, for sure.
9: And even if you find him, yeah, he'll definitely let you know where he is. So it's a totally different, I mean, mindset, I think, in tackling these guys, especially Bachmeyer. I mean, you're going to have to get him to the ground. I mean, he can make you miss, but he doesn't really care if he does.
2: Well, as I mentioned to Jimmy Rogers in our pregame, and we'll get into the matchup report here in just a moment, but, you know, you know this team. When we saw that, okay, that probably the defense is going to be ahead of the offense, you knew that this team at some point this year is probably going to win a game with its defense. I think we've already seen this team win a game with special teams, but it was so fun last week to see them win a game with their offense when the offense just had to respond and kept doing it over and over and over again. That was a big step in the overall grand scheme of Iowa State football, that they can win a game that way if they have to.
9: 100%. You know, and I think one of the things it does as this season is still, now we're at the halfway point, it seems like it's still early in the season to me, but is the confidence that permeates the whole locker room. It's not just the offense saying, hey, that's great. It's the defense saying that's great, too. They mean, hey, we got to get better, but we know they have our back. And while they always had their back, sometimes maybe not able to deliver the knockout blow. Well, this team was able offensively to do that last week. It was a fun game to watch. And, you know, say the number one watched game that TNT's had. We haven't been in it that long, but that was still such an entertaining ball game.
2: Well, let's take a look at the Hy-Vee matchup report. Hy-Vee, where there's a helpful smile in every aisle. And let's start with that Iowa State offense, Eric, which tonight faces a different animal in that BYU defense.
9: Well, certainly different than West Virginia a week ago. I mean, they've got guys. I mean, they got guys up front. I mean, Akana at one end spot, Schoonover at the other, Schoonover a couple sacks against Iowa State a year ago. Tanavasa, really good players there. The linebackers, Cade Ululave, he played 3 years of very successful football at Cal before transferring over. He's that middle linebacker. They are missing Glasker, who his size is one thing. His athletic ability, he was, you know, honorable mention All-American a couple of years ago, but he's out of there. But at 6'6", man, he's one of those guys that could be an eraser back there. But he's gone. But Acera is back. Ciali Acera, really a good, solid linebacker. And these guys have size. Acera, 250 pounds. So kind of like the old Iowa State linebackers. Or, once again, I keep using that analogy, the Iowa linebackers. You know, plenty of size there. But Falatau, Sadawala at free safety, he had a pick six. He's already had one this year. He had one that clinched the game last year against Iowa State. But 6'4", 205 pounds, really, really good player. Good hitter, too, not just a pass coverage guy. They are missing their nickel, but they play a lot of guys around there anyway. Kenan DeVries unable to go tonight, but Therrien Alexander, a really good corner at 6'2", 6 feet, Evan Johnson at the other. I think they're really solid, you know, all the way through. Is there anybody that just makes you go, wow? Well, maybe Sadowala, you know, maybe a Sarah, maybe
2: Uluwabe.
9: Yeah. No, they got some guys that are really good players, but yeah. I think the thing that makes them what they are is, man, they play together. I mean, they're just kind of like that amoeba. They're just everywhere, everybody in the right place. And for Iowa State, the challenge will be, can you run the football? You know, I don't know for sure. I have a sneaking suspicion that they probably watched the West Virginia game. and they saw what Aiden Flora did. And, you know, it's like a lot of basketball coaches will talk about football coaches. Well, we want to make this team beat us left-handed. And so I'm sure they're thinking, if we take Aiden Flora away, can they beat Iowa State? Or can they beat us, you know, with the pass game? And that's a legit question. On the other hand, for Iowa State, I think Jalen Rayner, there's been a lot of talk about, you know, what kind of year is he having. I think he's having a really good year. And I think the trend is upward on that, too. But you talk about him mostly, you're talking about the passing game. Well, the passing game is not just the quarterback. It's a host of things. And Iowa State is protecting quite well right now. But the biggest thing for me is the wide receivers are getting on the same page. And I think the trust factor between Jalen Rayner and Overby, Omari Hayes, all these guys, you know, Claiborne, Jackson, I mean, they are getting on the same page. And, man, that is really huge. And I think the confidence that, once again, we talked, you know, a lot about, well, Iowa State ran the ball like crazy the other day. They also threw it all over the place, too.
2: Yeah, they did.
9: And had a tremendous amount of success throwing the football. So tonight it might be it's going to have to be a mixed bag. Iowa State, I know they're going to try to take Aiden Flora away. I don't think they'll be able to completely do that. But it's going to have to be a balanced attack. You're going to have to figure out how to do it. And for me, can Iowa State's offensive line handle the front of BYU and hopefully get to the second level? Once that happens, Aiden's got a chance. He's got a chance every time because he has that speed. I mean, I thought he was going to be a pretty good player. I underestimated him going into the season, as I think, you know, almost everybody did except the coaches here. But he is a playmaker, a big-time gamer.
2: Had the pleasure of meeting his family today. They're awesome. Great people. And, what a great story Aiden Flora is. And maybe today's the day, Eric, we talked about going into last week, where maybe you want to throw a few more passes to him out of the backfield. Maybe this is a game where you do it against, get him isolated with a big linebacker like you talked about. Yeah. Use that speed. Get him out in space. The great thing about Aiden Flora is you can move him all over the field.
9: He's a great chess piece for any coordinator to have.
2: Yeah, no doubt. Well, let's look at Iowa State's defense as they face this BYU offense, as you mentioned, led by Bear Bachmeyer, but certainly some good players in that receiving core and a couple young running backs that they're super excited about that, you know, I'm sure they're excited about their opportunity here tonight with L.J. Martin out.
9: Well, 100%. I don't know how much we'll see Preston Rex. I expect to see Journey Tonga and Devon Eka probably the most, but they're both, you know, under 200 pounds, you know, under 6 feet, fast, outstanding speed. But once again, for Iowa State, it's got to be a matter. Number one, we have to improve the tackling. Now, the two teams Iowa State has faced the last 2 weeks where Iowa State's defense was a little bit embarrassed at times, had a lot of things going on, and unbelievable skilled people at quarterback. It's just a totally different kind of thing right now. Once again, if this is in fact like playing against Iowa with a better running quarterback, Iowa State physically matched up, and I think that's going to be the big thing. Iowa State was toe-to-toe with Iowa, and that's what they're going to have to be here tonight against a BYU team that still wants to run the football. I think the quarterback, to this point, because they had L.J. Martin, I think they have run Bear Bachmeyer less than they could have, But it's like, hey, things are going well. Let's save this guy because, I mean, he's their X factor for sure. I think we're going to see more of him running tonight. I think the big thing will be Iowa State's ability to identify when in that RPO, but also know, because they'll run option as well. When Bears got the ball, you've got to figure out a way to get him to the ground. But you mentioned the other guys, Kyler Casper, got some tall receivers, tight end Walker Lyons is, I think, a solid player, is a 6'4", Casper 6'6", JoJo Phillips 6'5", so they've got some height back there. I don't know if they have the game breakers they had a year ago. Matter of fact, I haven't seen it yet. But once again, to me, it's Iowa State's ability at the line of scrimmage. Make sure that the D-line holds their own and allows the Big 12's leading tackler, Sullivan Slimkin, to step up and make plays. Carson Willick, who's having a really good year, to step up and make plays. I think those guys in the run game. But if you look at the pass game, Iowa State's given up some big hits. What was one of the things we talked about in the preseason that you kind of have to look back at now? We said Iowa State's going to be so much more aggressive on offense. In case they're going to give up a big play. Well, that's kind of what's happened. They've also made a lot of plays. Now, you look at Iowa State's corners. You look at David Coffey, Benny Ngoy, Keon Washington. These guys are all having fantastic years. So I really like that matchup against the wide receivers.
11: Seth Johnson.
9: BYU and Seth Johnson. I like those guys in the matchup against the wideouts and tight ends of BYU. But I think it comes down to line of scrimmage. If you can hold your own or get upfield, man, I think Iowa State's got a great chance to make it difficult for BYU to continually drive the ball down the field.
11: Yeah, lots been made of L.J. Martin's injury, but also they're missing the right tackle, Andrew Gentry. He's missed a couple games. He was a two-year starter for him, really good player. And they've tried to fill in that spot with a couple of really young guys, and they've had their struggles. They've had some false starts at right tackle. They've had some holding penalties over there. So that's the side of the ball to keep an eye on, because a lot of times Isaac Terrell will line up over there, and we'll see if he can have a good game tonight. I think this might be a game. On his return to Utah, a Utah native, this could be an Isaac Terrell kind of game.
9: Just drove by his old high school football field on the way down here.
11: Yeah.
9: Thinking about also Dom Overby.
11: Yeah.
9: Very similar. A couple of natives of the state of Utah have a chance to play here in their home state tonight. But yeah, can Isaac Terrell make some plays? I mean, it's not like Bachmeier has not been sacked. He's been sacked a few times this season. But it's again, and I think that as much as anything, some of those have been more coverage sacks. So I think, once again, when you are rushing Bachmeier, your integrity to your rush lane is going to be really important, because if Iowa State's covering well on the back end, I mean, he may look to go early. But if you have maintained that, don't give him an easy out to go pick up that first down. I think it's going to be a really big thing. And it's something, for the most part, Iowa State defensively has done pretty well.
11: That'll be a fun one tonight. Iowa State and BYU, ranked 8th in the country. We'll come back with more of the Kloss warm-up show. 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

0: Hark, let's talk about mental strength, mindset. This Iowa State team, I think, comes in here expecting to win this football game.
1: They do, and the fan base should as well. You know, when you come here, you're the top 10 team on the road, you know you got a big challenge in front of you, but the mindset of this team from week one, from Jimmy Rogers picking them to win the Big 12, that's the mindset he's brought here, and that's the mindset of that locker room, and it gives you a chance every week when you show up, you know, with the belief inside that head, you know, inside that locker room.
0: And in order to solidify and enhance that belief, you've got to do something, right? And so this team has done some things through the first five games that I think have strengthened that belief.
1: It really has, and they stood up, you know, against a strong Iowa front, and, you know, probably should have won that football game, you think, to it. And, you know, Utah, they got off to a slow start, clawed their way back in the game, weren't able to quite get there, but tonight's that night. It's another measuring stick. It's week six, you know, and it's the next chance to go out against a team this good and this talented to prove yourself. And again, 6 weeks ago, we didn't know what we had, but coming this week, every fan in Iowa State, you know, kingdom, if you will, believes we have a chance to win this game tonight.
0: Thank you very much, Hark. We'll check back in with you in just a moment. Let's pause here for 10 seconds to allow our stations to identify themselves. 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
0: The number 8 team in the country that Iowa State is facing. Not many programs across the country have already faced three ranked opponents. Iowa State has. It's just a handful that have faced three teams that are still in the top 25, and Iowa State is in that handful as well. So it's been a tough schedule to start the season, but Iowa State looking for a big win here tonight. Fuel your season with Claus. 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
4: Well, for Iowa State, boy, start with the offensive line, the Big 12 offensive line of the week. After last week's performance against West Virginia, it'll be Captain Jake Taylor at left tackle, 6'6", 310 pounds, a junior from Las Vegas. DeAndre Carter will get his second start, 6'5", 345 pounds, sophomore from Temecula, California, transfer from Auburn. Braden Smith is the center, 6'4", 310 pounds, a sophomore from Franklin, Texas. Austin Barrett, the right guard, 6'6", 315, a junior from St. Charles, Illinois. And the right tackle is Masai King, 6'4", 310 pounds, a senior from Camden, New Jersey. The tight end, Vince Benetti, 6'4", 245, a junior from Adel. Wide receivers, Dominic Overby, Dom, 6'5", 200 pounds, a sophomore from just up the road in West Jordan, Utah. Cody Jackson coming off a terrific performance, 160 yards last week, is one wide receiver, 6 feet, 190 pounds, a senior from Richmond, Texas. And the other wide receiver, Omari Hayes, he's 5'9", 175 pounds, a senior from Sarasota, Florida, a Tulane transfer. The running back, number 2 in the Big 12 in yardage, Aiden Flora, 6 feet, 195 pounds, a sophomore from Adel. What is he in the nation now?
3: Fifth, I believe.
4: Third in
3: yards per carry.
4: 8 yards a pop for the sophomore. At quarterback, it's Jalen Rayner, 6'1", 208 pounds. He is a senior from Winston-Salem, North Carolina, the Arkansas State transfer. Coming off his best game as a Cyclone a week ago. For Iowa State on defense, another local here is Isaac Terrell. He is 6'2", 255 pounds, a senior from Lehigh, Utah. Bryson Lamb at tackle, 6'2", 295, a senior from Bellingham, Washington. Max Balloon at one of the captains, 6'6", 293, senior from Redfield, South Dakota. And Malaki Teasi at end, 6'2", 265 pounds, a junior from Mesa, Arizona. Carson Willick at one linebacker, 6'1", 220, senior from Blue Springs, Missouri. The middle linebacker is Sullivan Schlimgen, He's 6'1", 220 pounds, a sophomore from Sioux Falls, South Dakota, leads the Big 12 in tackles. Willie Breland, the strong side backer, 6'2", 218, a junior from Wiggins, Mississippi. Corners, Keon Washington, 6'1", 190, a sophomore from Waldorf, Maryland, and David Coffey, 6'1", 190, a sophomore from Chicago, Illinois. The nickelback, Seth Johnson, 5'10", 180, a sophomore from Frisco, Texas. And the other safety, Deron Goodman, 6 feet, 193 pounds, a senior from Pacoima, California.
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3: 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Hark?
12: Well, guys, it's perfect down here. It's a natural grass. Last time we were here in November, it was a little rough down here with the grass being so late in the fall. But right now, it's a perfect field to play football on tonight.
3: Is wind a factor on the field at all, Hark?
12: It's not at all. And I would tell you from Kyle Conrad, who's warming up, I don't think he cared either. He was bombing them both directions.
3: Yeah. We saw him hit a 67-yarder, a few 65-yarders like it was nothing.
13: Yeah. Just halfway up the net.
3: Yeah. Thank you, Hark. 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
4: I think number one thing is your run defense tonight. I mean, No. I'm just guessing one of my keys to victory last year we played BYU was make Bear Bachmeyer beat you through the air.
3: And he did.
4: And he did. You know, but they ran the ball okay that day, too. But I still think they have the weapons on the outside like they had a year ago. And I think if you stop the run, get them predictable, you're going to have a great opportunity for success. Number two, well, how are you going to do that? Well, number one, you've got to get in the right gaps, but you have got to take better angles and make the tackle. I don't know what the total number of missed tackles is was last week. I know it was 29 the week before, and it was too many last week. These are different animals they're going against today. We're going to see, you know, can Iowa State improve in that area? And then the last thing I think is going to require offensive balance for Iowa State. Typically you say, got to run the football, got to run the football. Well, maybe some of the running is going to be the part of the semi-run attack, if you will be those little flips out, little swing passes to Aiden Flora, River Peppers, or Cam Pettaway, those guys, give them a chance to make a play. But you have to find a way to be creative. And, man, if there's anything Iowa State was last week,
3: it was creative.
4: And Tyler Wohl called a beautiful game, a different challenge today against a much better defense.
3: Congratulations to Christy Johnson Lynch and the Cyclone volleyball team. They beat Kansas State tonight in Hilton Coliseum. 3-0. So a sweep for the Cyclone volleyball program. And they're having a very nice season. It's great to see. Of course, Rachel Van Gorp, the best libero in the country. Nayeli Gonzalez back from injury. She's playing very well. Leah Goolsby, a really good player. So that volleyball team is really fun to watch. They're headed to Cincinnati on Sunday.
4: Yeah, good luck to them. And yeah, they haven't had a chance to see Rachel Van Gorp play.
3: Wow, that's worth the price of admission
4: alone. Right there. I mean,
3: one of the best athletes.
4: It doesn't cost that much anyway.
3: I mean, when you're talking about just a pure athlete to come through Iowa State, she's one of the best of all time. Amazing. Well, Iowa State and BYU here tonight. It's good conditions, as Hark said in our field conditions report. It's been beautiful here today. The sun's been out. This is the biggest stadium in the Big 12 Conference, and it's full.
4: Yeah. It's 537 seats, bigger than Jack Trice.
3: And they'll be full tonight, 62,037. And there's some Iowa State fans sprinkled in as well, but it is a gorgeous setting and a really good college football game on the horizon here, as this one will take the national spotlight, and we're excited to bring it to you. Iowa State comes into this one at 3-2, and they are 1-1 in the Big 12 Conference. BYU 4-0 overall, 2-0 in league play. And Iowa State, actually in the series through its history, has won 5 out of 6.
4: Yeah, they have. You know, if you look at what BYU has done so far this season, they beat Utah Tech, you know, crushed them like you would expect. Had a good ball game with Arizona here, and they were able to hang on to that one. But that was a very competitive game for four quarters, and then crushed Colorado State, a team that's really, really been struggling before last week. Now, granted, the weather was poor, the field was slick, the ball was slick at TCU, but it took a fourth quarter performance by TCU to get that win 17-10. So they haven't been overwhelming, but one thing is undeniable, they have found a way to win each game they've been in, and I don't think you can overstate that at times either.
3: And the Big 12 as a whole has looked good in this early portion, and obviously BYU is going to get a great opportunity a week from now to represent the Big 12 when they host Notre Dame right here at Lavelle Edwards Stadium. So that'll be a big one. But the Big 12 has more ranked teams right now than the Big 10. It's been a while since we've been able to say that.
4: Yeah.
3: And it's pretty cool the way the Big 12 has started off. We'll hope they continue that. But right now,
4: well, it's right on the parade a little bit.
3: Right on the parade.
4: I mean, here's the thing.
3: Yeah.
4: If Iowa State wins tonight, they'll still be in the top 25. They'll still be ranked.
3: And it's a Big 12 team beating a Big 12 team. So you can't say, well, all the league's no good.
4: Well, they can.
3: Oh, yeah, they will. But, hey, let's just hope that the first part of the equation will let all the rest of it take care of itself. But the Cyclones looking for a big win over the Cougars here in Provo tonight in front of a packed house at Lavelle Edwards Stadium. Iowa State will then have a bye week. So a Friday night game, then a bye week, and then at Arizona. So two long road trips in a row before the Cyclones head back home to take on Oklahoma State.
4: Not home for a month after that West Virginia win.
3: And, of course, that's the best weather. We'll get the best weather of the year.
4: Well, you know, hey, we had We've had great weather for the Iowa game. We had great weather for West Virginia, and we got great weather tonight. So here we are. We're 50-50.
3: We're on a roll. We're on a roll.
4: Two in a row.
3: Well, you've been listening to the Kloss Warm-Up Show, and we'll come back with the opening kickoff after these messages. 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
26: 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And overhead, it's good! 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
3: Quite the pregame ceremonies going on here at BYU. They put on a great game day event for sure. Here 4,553 feet above sea level. And the Iowa State captains are making their way out to the field right now. And the Cyclones today will wear their white jerseys with the Cardinal helmets, Cyclones inscript across those helmets, and then Cardinal pants, a touch of gold on the sleeves. That is the Cyclone uniform tonight. BYU has two tones of blue in their color scheme. They have a royal blue that's predominant, but tonight they wear their navy blue jerseys with the white numerals. They have white helmets with a navy blue insignia and a Y on that, and then white pants. And their captain's making the way out now as well.
4: Yeah, Cyclone captains, four, only head to midfield, David Coffey, Isaac Terrell, Jake Taylor, and Jalen Rayner.
3: Our official tonight is Tuta Salam, and momentarily we'll listen in as he conducts the coin toss. But it's been a long day waiting for this one to finally get here, Eric.
4: And, yes.
3: Man, 9:30 kickoff local time back in Iowa, 8:30 here. But long day regardless. But I will say,
4: you get the win, and it's all worth it.
3: And you get the stage, for sure, because Iowa is really handling Washington tonight. The Louisville-Florida State game is pretty much over, and this one will follow it. And so this will be the showcase game tonight on the college football docket. And let's see if Iowa State can pull off the upset over a top 10 team. They've only won three games on the road over top 10 teams in their history. Most recently, 2017 at Oklahoma. Chance to add to that number tonight. Here come the rest of the Cyclones onto their sideline. The BYU players have made their way out to the field. Of course, in college football, your travel roster is not as big, so not as many Cyclones racing out there as we see for home games. Iowa State has 126 players total on its roster, but
4: yeah, third largest roster in FBS, excluding the service academies.
3: About half of that, the number of guys in uniform here tonight.
4: Still waiting for the captains to get to midfield to meet with Tuta Salam.
0: Number 79, Jim Taylor, and number 88, Isaac Terrell.
3: Jalen Rayner, one of those captains coming off his best game as a Cyclone. He was terrific last week against West Virginia, as he went 19 for 27 for 264 yards and a touchdown. And also led in his career, ninth fourth quarter game-winning drive. That's the best of any quarterback active in college football right now. And he's out there along with the other Cyclone captains. And and they will exchange pleasantries, then Tutah Salam will take
1: it. All right, gentlemen, it's a beautiful night for football.
3: Yes, it is.
1: This is my man, Ike. He's going to help us with the coin toss. He's a point guard. He plays basketball.
3: Okay.
1: Thank you for being here, Ike.
4: He's also about
1: Iowa State, you are the visiting team, and we'll call the toss.
4: Kid.
1: The side with the Big 12 logo is heads. The side with the team logos is tails. What's your call? Tails is the call.
3: Cyclones call tails?
1: It is tails. You've won the toss. You want to defer? That means you want the ball, right? Which way you want to kick? Perfect. Stay that way. Iowa State has won the toss, elected to defer. BYU will receive. Gentlemen, have a great game.
3: So BYU will operate away from its student section here in this first quarter. Iowa State will be operating right into that student section as they try to score in the first. And it'll be BYU with the ball first as Iowa State defers. Well, last year Iowa State got out to a 24-10 lead over BYU. Felt like they had that game really in control. And then it kind of turned, and it turned on a dime.
4: It really did. Iowa State gave up some really big plays in that game with some real playmakers by the BYU wide receivers. Bear Bachmeyer was great. And then cap it off, a pick six to ice it. 31-17, the final score at Jack Trice a year ago.
3: Kyle Conradi will be the kickoff man for Iowa State.
1: BYU number 18 is wearing jersey number 91.
3: And back, typically they would have legend Glasker and Evan Johnston back deep, but I believe they have a different player back deep tonight. Might not be a factor with the leg strength of Kyle Conradi.
4: Yeah, Terrence Sarion is back there.
3: And he's standing about 2 yards deep in the end zone. So Sarion awaiting the kick of Conradi. They await the official's go-ahead. There it is. And Kyle will approach this ball. And at 9:30 Central Time, this one gets underway as Conradi hits it a ton. And it will be a touchback. And BYU will start at the 25 with their outstanding quarterback, Bear Bachmeyer, leading the offense up.
4: Let's see who comes out at that running back spot. J. Martin, as we said, not available. It'll be an empty.
3: The empty backfield here on
4: Preston Rex.
3: Yep, Rex, the running back. He's a converted safety. First and 10 from the 25. And a fake handoff and a quick throw left. Caught by Glasker. And he gets across the 30, out to the 34-yard line. A 9-yard catch for Glasker. He's got good speed on the outside.
4: Yeah, they had pretty good blocking. And they were able to seal Iowa State to the inside. Glasker, he's one of those guys that could become one of their big play guys. 6'1", 175 pounds, a freshman.
3: It's an 8-yard gain, and it is second down and 2 from the 33. Out of the shotgun is Bachmeyer. He's got two receivers left, one to the right. Rex with him in the backfield, and another quick throw to the left side, caught again, and making a man miss and getting the first down. That time was the tight end, Roger Saliapanga, the tight end, but we do have a stoppage for an injury. A Cyclone player was hurt on the play, and that was Deron Goodman, and Iowa State already banged up at safety, and now even more so. So Brody Miller is out there right now along with Demarius Russell. But Iowa State, it's Eddie Lemos.
4: Eddie Lemos
3: is checked in, yeah.
4: They said he was going to play tonight either way. But
3: first and 10 from the 42-yard line for BYU. They've had a couple successful wide receiver screens. Bachmeyer from the shotgun again looks to throw, dumps it out to Preston Rex out of the backfield, and he gets to the 45-yard line. Picked up 3 on that catch.
4: And Iowa State responded pretty quickly. It looked like Iowa State bringing some pressure and trying to get in the face of Bear Bachmeier.
3: So three quick passes behind the line of scrimmage by Bachmeier. Now second down and seven from the 45 for BYU on this opening possession of the game. Bachmeier in the shotgun. He will run the option to the right side. Pitch it to Rex. And Preston Rex gets forward close to midfield. They'll stop him at the 49. It's a gain of four. First run play of the game for BYU goes for 4 yards.
4: Yeah, had split backs in the backfield. A good blocker out in front, but Iowa State held its own and now a chance to maybe get off the field here.
3: Yeah, third and four from the 49-yard line. Well, third and three from the 49-yard line of BYU.
4: That time it was two running backs in the back formation with Bachmeier, Journey Tonga, to along with Rex.
3: Here we go. It's a third down and three play for the Cougars from their own 49. And Bachmeier looks to throw, has time. Now he runs and runs right. Gets past Schlimgen, has the first down and more down the sideline and out of bounds at the 25-yard line of Iowa State. It's a 26-yard run for Bear Bachmeier.
4: And just what he can do, man. Iowa State closing down. They were trying to hit something deep. But Iowa State, again, didn't maintain their rush lanes, and Sullivan Schlimgen did not have the right angle. He was the one spying, and Bachmeier able to get past him. And then with Iowa State defenders way downfield, a big run for Bachmeier.
3: First and 10, BYU at the 25 of Iowa State. Out of the shotgun, Bachmeier, and he'll roll right and throw again. It's caught by Walker Lyons, the tight end, for a first down. BYU at the 14-yard line of Iowa State, a gain of 11.
4: Bachmeier in complete command back there, doing a really nice job with his arm and legs, and it's been well schemed so far.
3: An entirely new defensive line checks in for Iowa State. As they try to stay fresh there, it is first and 10, BYU at the 14-yard line of the Cyclones. See if the defense can rise up and get a negative play here at some point. Bachmeier out of the shotgun. And he will hand it off. Left side run. There's your near tackle for loss, but they broke free. And to the 6-yard line on the run goes Preston Rex. Looked like they were going to have him for a 3-yard loss. Instead, he runs it all the way to the 6. It's a gain of 8.
4: Yeah, that's, you just asked for a tackle for loss. That time Isaac Terrell had him in his sights for a 3 or 4 yard loss and kind of got stiff armed. And then he changed direction. John, remember that tackling thing?
3: It hasn't happened yet.
4: You're not gonna win if you don't tackle better.
3: Second and 2 from the 6. And here is Bachmeier running it left. He'll get the first down. It'll be first and goal at the 3-yard line as he picked up 3 more. And a really good opening drive for BYU.
4: Yeah, they have not had a negative play yet. Iowa State, when they've had an opportunity, have not been able to make it. So Cyclones get the big body in. Jace Gilbert comes in as an extra defensive lineman.
3: First and goal, BYU at the 3-yard line of Iowa State. Three receivers, and now out of the shotgun is Bachmeier, and he will run it again off the left side, fighting toward the goal line, and stopped at the 1. But boy, was he strong there as he held up, and Iowa State had to gang tackle him.
2: The ruling on the field was forward progress was stopped prior to the ball coming loose. It's second down.
3: The ball did come out, and Sullivan Schlumpkin recovered it for Iowa State, kind of ripped it away from Bachmeier, but they said the play had been dead by that time. So it'll be second and goal from the 1.
4: And Iowa State stood tall there. It looked like Bachmeier might get pushed in.
3: Yep. Well, they'll probably run him again here, I would think. Second down and goal from the 1-yard line. And here is Bachmeier out of the shotgun. And they snap it. He wasn't ready for it. It hit the ground. A flag down. It's going to be a false start, so the play doesn't count anyway. But that's a big penalty on BYU. It's going to push him back to the 6-yard line.
2: Prior to the ball being snapped, all 11 players of the offense were not set. That is a foul for false start. It's a 5-yard penalty. It's second down.
3: So that's big. It pushes it back.
4: Almost would have been bigger if it had been live, because whether or not Iowa State came up with the ball, they would have been lost it down.
5: They did.
4: And Iowa State came up with it.
5: Yeah, they did, but the play was dead. So but, now.
4: But it does changes things a little bit.
5: So it's now second down and goal from the six-yard line.
4: Here's where those tall receivers that can come into play. Obviously, the legs of Bear Bachmeier as well.
5: Bachmeier from the shotgun. From the six, he'll hand it off. A run play left for Tonga, and he's in for the touchdown. Journey Tonga, the freshman running back, with a six-yard touchdown run. So backing him up, didn't stop him at all. As Tonga got great blocking that time and took it in, and a great drive for BYU.
4: Once again, just a counter against the grain. And looked like everything was going to go right. The hand back, he goes left, big hole, and the freshman gets his touchdown.
5: And now the point after try from Matthias Dunn. And the kick on the way. And it is good. It's 7-0 BYU with 8:52 to go in the first quarter. So the Cougars strike first. And now Iowa State will try to answer. We'll take the break here. You're listening to Cyclone Football from Learfield.
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4: So they spread Iowa State out with wide receiver, tight end screens in the first 3 plays. And then Iowa State had chances to make 2 plays. They could have made a play in the backfield. That instead was an 8-yard gain down to inside the 10-yard line. But also, they had great coverage on what was going to be a deep throw by BYU, but they didn't keep contained. And that was a 26-yard run by Bear Bachmeier, the biggest play of that drive. Iowa State had chances to make plays and didn't, and they're going to have to make those plays if Iowa State's going to come back and stay in this game.
5: Matthias Dunn kicks it off for BYU. Typically, he does not kick off as Brady Laga handles those duties, but it is a touchback. sails over the head of Cameron Petaway, and Iowa State will start at the 25-yard line. Hy-Vee, where there's a helpful smile in every aisle, Hy-Vee proudly supports the Iowa State Cyclones. Here comes Jalen Rayner, and the Cyclone offense down 7-0. They'll start at their own 25. Aiden Floor, the running back, approaching 600 yards on the season. They'll start with three receivers bunched to the right side of the formation. And Flora offset to the right, now left of Rayner as he shifts over. And so does Benetti, the tight end. And there's a false start. No flag. And a handoff, and Flora runs it off the right side for six. I don't know how they didn't see that false start. 7 yards on the run for Flora. The Iowa State left guard, I don't know how they missed it, but 7 yard run for Flora. We'll take it. Second down and three. That's a good run for Aiden Flora.
4: A good run off that right side. I mean, again, this offensive line has really done the job.
5: So second and three for Iowa State. Flora offset to the right of Rayner. Two receivers left, one right. And it's loud here in Lavelle Edwards Stadium. Out of the shotgun, Rayner. And he will hand it to Flora again. No running room this time. In fact, a loss of a yard on the play. Stacked up. And now a flag comes out at the end of the play. And they might have got a little extra activity after the play that time. The
4: defensive end, Tasilia Kana, first one there from that end spot.
2: The runner's forward progress was stopped after the play was over. Personal foul, unnecessary roughness, number 13 defense. 15-yard penalty, automatic first down.
4: That is Tasili Akana, a junior. He had six tackles for loss this season.
5: So that moves the ball across the 45 of Iowa State to the 47. As the Cyclones try to answer that opening drive of BYU, they'll have first and 10 from their own 47-yard line. Out of the shotgun, Rayner. He's got Flora offset to his left. Two receivers bunched to each side of the formation. There's the snap. Rayner looks. Here comes a rush. He avoids it for a moment. Now advances the play to the right. He'll run it across the 50. Runs out of bounds around the 45-yard line. 44 of BYU, maybe the 43. A great off-script play by Rayner. Oh, did he avoid that rush?
4: You know, been waiting to see those kinds of plays. And yeah, that was just fantastic because three guys had a shot at it. For
5: 9 yard run.
4: Yeah,
5: 9 yard run for Rayner.
4: You know what? And he didn't force it downfield because Iowa State's receivers were trying to help him out, but they were well covered.
5: So now second and one from the 43-yard line.
10: First and
5: of
10: 10.
5: BYU.
10: First and 10.
5: Oh, no, they gave him the first down. Rayner in the pistol formation here. Rayner will hand off, throw it to the right side. Almost picked off. It was intended for Easton Miller, but the coverage was there by Jake Clifton, and he had the near interception for BYU.
4: Yeah. Big pressure that time by Hunter Clell.
5: So that was a 10-yard run for Rayner as they gave him the first down. And then the incompletion to Miller, and now it'll be second and 10 Iowa State. They're at the 43-yard line of BYU. Dominic Overby wide right, the Utah native. Two receivers to the left. Rayner all alone in the backfield now. Awaits the shotgun snap. There it is. They blitz. Rayner in trouble. Down he goes. He is sacked. Boy, they sent everybody that time and got there. And the sack was made.
4: Well, Uluave was one, but yeah, you could almost pick whoever, because they had more players sent than Iowa State could block.
5: Yeah, they all the way back to the 49-yard line.
4: Once again, it was Hunter Clegg with back-to-back big plays on this drive. He has been whipping, winning
5: that
4: battle.
5: Loud in here or what? Third down and 16 from the 49. Out of the shotgun is Jalen Rayner. Two receivers to each side. Rayner takes the snap, looks to throw. This time they protect him. He fires, and it's incomplete and almost picked off again. I'm not sure if it was intended for Overby or Cody Jackson, but Therian Alexander almost got it. Yeah. And it's Iowa State having to punt it away now.
4: One thing that I've seen here in the last few plays, but the quickness of that defensive front, that Hunter Clegg, who came in for O'Connor after he got the, he plays quite a bit anyway. Man, he was in Iowa State's backfield three plays in a row.
5: And now to punt it away is Ethan Gurney, the ball on the 49-yard line of BYU. There's the snap. Gurney hits it, and it's a wobbly kick just by design. And it is caught at the six. That is Tiger Bachmeyer. And he's only able to get back to the six as it was well defended by the Iowa State punt coverage team.
10: Coffee
5: made the stop. We'll have a timeout here. And BYU will start at the seven is where they'll mark it. But they lead it 7-0. Timeout on the field. We have 6 minutes even remaining in the first quarter. And BYU up 7-0 on the Cyclone Network from Learfield.
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5: First half, 6 minutes to go in the opening quarter. And after BYU drove it 75 yards and got a touchdown, Iowa State had the makings of a drive, but it stalled out quickly as that pass rush for BYU got home.
4: I mean, the reality for Iowa State, John, is they had two really successful plays. One, the opening run, and then they got gifted a penalty, and then the great scramble run by Jalen Rayner. But so far, you talk about the battle in the trenches.
5: Yeah, BYU's been winning, but now they start at their seven.
4: Yep.
5: Leading at 7-0.
4: But here's an opportunity.
5: Yes, for the Cyclone defense for sure. And now it is Micah Harper in there at safety as Jerron Goodman has not returned. So it's Harper and Lemos. You think about how deep they've gone at the safety position. I mean, yeah. No Braden Knowles, no Drew Sergis, and now both Brody Miller and Jerron Goodman are out of there.
4: Yeah.
5: And here is first and 10 for BYU from the 7. Bachmeyer out of the shotgun. He'll hand it off on an end around and a big hit. Oh, my goodness, to Carson Willick. Hit him at the one-yard line as they tried an end around. And what a hit by Willick, a loss of 6.
4: That was a crushing blow on Terrence Sarion. Wow.
5: What a hit by Willick. The market at the 2, so it's a 5-yard loss. Now, second and 15 from the 2-yard line for BYU.
4: It was a great job fighting off a block that time by Willick as well.
5: So Bachmeyer from the shotgun on second and 15 from the 2. Brings a man in motion and hands it off. It's a left side run. Not much there. They got to the 5, and that was it. Cyclones cover up there. It's a three-yard run for Tonga.
4: See what...
5: Third 12 coming up.
4: See what BYU's thinking here as they get a couple of receivers.
5: That was Benny Nagoy that made the stop that time for Iowa State. And now, third down and 12 from the 5 out of the shotgun, Bachmeyer. Three receivers left, one to the right. Tonga shifts over to his right. He's standing right on the goal line. There's the snap. They hand it to Tonga, and he is hit and dropped at the 7-yard line. So they only get two of it back,
4: yeah,
5: and now they'll punt it from their own end zone.
4: Max Balloon on the tackle. Got off a block and makes the play.
5: So three and out from the Cyclone defense at a time when they needed it. And now they'll force BYU to punt from the end zone. And it'll be Fuller Schertz standing about 8 yards deep in the end zone. Back deep for Iowa State is Aiden Flora. Might get an opportunity for a return here. There's the snap. And Schertz hits it. And hits it well. A high, towering, spiraling punt. Fair caught by Flora, who had to dive to do it at the 45-yard line, but did a good job just corralling the ball.
4: But really good field position.
5: Dominic Overby's injured on that play. Oh, boy. Yeah, Dominic Overby on the far side of the field is being attended to. So the Cyclones will start at their own 45. We're going to take a break here. It's 7-0 BYU, but good field position for the Cyclones when we return on the Cyclone Network from Learfield.
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5: 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We have 3:51 to go in the opening quarter. 7-0 BYU. Iowa State will take over at its own 45-yard line.
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5: For the Farm Credit Services sideline report, hark, that BYU defense, very aggressive. How do you make them pay for it?
12: Well, you're going to have to play action pass, but you got to get the run game going first. We talked about that in the pregame. That's why the 150 yards rushing is so important, is it opens up the pass game and the play action for us. So, again, I think we need to start this with the run game and see if we can open up the back of the defense.
5: Well, they've got Garrett Rutledge in there as an extra lineman, so they'll try to do just that. They've got Rayner and Flora in the backfield, and Rayner's going to operate, it looks like, from under center here on first and 10. Good field position at the 45. Jamal Polite is out to the left side of the formation. Under center, Rayner brings Polite in motion, pitches it to Flora. Left side run. Flora goes nowhere as he was gang tackled on the right side of that defensive line for BYU. No gain on the play.
4: Yeah, Iowa State had its big guys in. They had Fort Berry in, Ty Claiborne, along with Garrett Rutledge.
5: Justin Kirkland made the stop along with Olave. And now it'll be second and 10, Iowa State, from the 45. Ty Claiborne in the game. He's wide left. Rayner in the shotgun. Everybody in tight now. Rayner awaits the snap. There it is. A quick throw to the right side is caught by Claiborne. A juggling catch.

0: after you've uncovered.
1: Jet tempo for Iowa State, and they'll hand it off to Flory. He's spun to the ground by Schoonover. It's a loss of a yard on a play as Flora loses one, and now it'll be third down. They tried to go jet tempo, but BYU is ready. You got to believe it could be four down territory, although your kicker was certainly making them from this distance in warmups. 1:56 to go in the quarter. It is third down and four from the 39 of BYU. Big play right here. Split backs. And it is loud here in Provo. Out of the shotgun, Rainer. Two receivers right, one left. And they'll hand it to Flora. Big hole up the middle. He'll get the first down. He gets to the 34, picked up five.
2: You know,
1: well,
2: once again,
1: blocked.
2: They're thinking you're going to throw it in that situation at split backs. Just a great cut immediately as Aiden Flora gets that handoff, sticks his foot in the ground, gets uphill through a hole off right guard.
1: That's a big play for this Cyclone football team right there. And now they're first and 10 at the 34-yard line of BYU. Down 7-0 here in the opening quarter, about a minute to go. Rainer shifts out. They're going to direct snap it to Flora here. And Flora will run zone read and run it left and is brought down after a one-yard gain. He got to the 33, but they defended it very well.
2: Yeah. They were prepared.
1: They tried zone read with Flora and Petaway. But a good defensive play by Prassis, the safety. Now Omari Hayes checks in for Iowa State. It'll be second down and nine from the 33. Iowa State huddling now. They've gone tempo earlier. Let's see what they can do here on a second and nine play. They'll put all three of the receivers to the right side of the formation. Out of the shotgun is Rainer. And he'll run it, designed run. Now he cuts it back to the left, spins off a tackle across the 25. He'll get the first down. Olave ran him out of bounds, but not before he got to the 23-yard line. A gain of 10 for Rainer.
2: And once again, just a great job by Jalen Rainer of breaking the tackle.
3: This is the end of the first quarter.
1: And that gets us to the end of the first quarter, but Iowa State on the move at the 23-yard line, the left, first and 10, when we resume 7-0 BYU after one on the Cyclone Network from Learfield.
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1: 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Well, out of the second quarter we go here in Provo in a 7-0 BYU lead, but the Cyclones first and 10 at the 23-yard line of the Cougars.

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1: And it's very prescient, I hope, John, because Iowa State just outside
0: the red zone. I'm thinking ahead one play.
1: I know. That's great. That's fantastic.
0: we'll see if it happens.
1: But it's been a good drive, and so far today, we've seen more success from the legs of Jalen Rayner than really we had seen all season long. And, man, that's going to be huge, especially, once again, what do we talk about in the pregame show? You got a rusher who's one of the top five in the country. They're going to try to shut him down, make you play left-handed. Somebody else has to step up, and in the rush game so far, it has been Jalen Rayner. Compassionate Help, anytime, anywhere. Call or text 988.
0: Every once in a while, you'll see Vince Benetti on those seam routes from this part of the field. River Peppers is in the game for Iowa State, along with Cameron Petaway. They're split backs on both sides of Jalen Rayner. And it is first and 10 Iowa State from the 23-yard line of the Cougars. One receiver left, one right. Rayner takes the snap, drops. Here comes the rush. He gets rid of a screen pass, broken up, and almost picked off. They were trying to set up a screen, but boy, did BYU get in there and get their hands up and knock it down.
1: Viliami
0: Pauma.
1: Gets his hand. Iowa State tried to set a screen up to the left side. Well, actually, no, it was Keanu Taunivasa.
0: So now second down and 10 from the 23. Out of the shotgun, Rayner, two receivers left, one right. Rayner takes a snap and looks to run, and not much there. He might have gotten a yard. That's it. It'll be third and 9 coming up.
1: And once again, Iowa State trying to capitalize on the extra attention giving Aiden Flora.
0: And this BYU crowd will get as loud as it's been all night right here. Third down and 9 from the 22-yard line of the Cougars. All alone in the backfield is Rayner. Now they'll snap it directly to him. Five receiver look. Timeout BYU. Kalani Sitake running up just at the last minute to call that timeout.
1: I don't think
2: prior to the ball being snapped, BYU takes their first charge timeout of the half. It's 30 seconds in length.
1: Well, he didn't like what he saw. Iowa State had shifted and had three receivers that they put in the slot position. They had two slot receivers, but it was Aiden Flora who had gone out there. And I think that's what
0: made him nervous.
1: I think that's what made Kalani.
0: I think the thought of Flora against a linebacker one-on-one didn't sit well with him. So he calls the timeout. Third down and 9 coming up from the 22 after the timeout. Cyclones down 7-0. This is their second possession of the game. They started at their own 45. They've moved it to the 22 of BYU.
1: So far, low possession game. And that's not bad for Iowa State.
0: And some near turnovers. I mean,
1: by each team.
0: Well, especially the BYU has almost had a couple of interceptions. But here it is, third and 9. Rayner directing traffic, trying to get the attention of Jamal Polite to get him to line up left. He does. That's why he's the captain. Out of the shotgun, Rayner. Third down and 9. Rayner drops to throw. Here comes some pressure. And he'll dump it off. And a catch almost made by Cody Jackson. Well defended by BYU. And the hit by Therian Alexander. It goes incomplete. And the field goal unit will come on for Iowa State.
1: Yeah, that time, good coverage downfield. And as Rayner got flushed, I thought he might try to run, but he wasn't going to make the first down. And as he approached the line of scrimmage, thought he had an opportunity. Almost there.
0: Seeing a few raindrops here. It is starting to rain here in Provo. A 39, almost 40, well, it'll be a 40-yard field goal try coming up for Kyle Conrady. Right in the middle of the field. Holding for him is Jonah DuPont. Snap and hold are good. Kick on the way by Conrady. And it is good. Kyle Conrady now 8 of 9 on field goals this season. And it's 7-3 BYU with 14:01 remaining in the second quarter. And we will get you a scoring drive recap brought to you by our friends at Quickstar. 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
1: Well, not very long. 11 plays, 33 yards, took 4 minutes, 50 seconds. Set up, though, by good special teams play and a short field for Iowa State.
0: And it ends with a field goal by Conrady. His eighth
2: BYU
0: of the season.
2: BYU number 18 is wearing jersey number 91. BYU number 18.
1: Walmart
2: is
1: Blue Cross and Blue
2: 91.
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0: Terrence Sarion is back deep for BYU, and Conrady will kick it off in this little sprinkle that's happening here in Provo. 7-3 now, BYU in front. And Kyle Conrady booms the kickoff. It'll be a touchback, and BYU will start at the 25-yard line. Let's get down to Ryan Harklaw for the Farm Credit Services of America sideline report. Hark, I know it's just a field goal, but that's a big answer from the Cyclone offense.
3: Yeah, you needed it after that first drive, obviously, from BYU, getting a stop on the defense, and then you had a shorter field. And so special teams really played into that scoring drive right there. 80 total yards for BYU and 44 for Iowa State, obviously, to this point. But again, this defense needs to stand back up, try to get field position again, and get back on the board.
1: You know, let's see. Iowa State with some momentum now. After getting the stop last time defensively, can they get back-to-back stops against this Cougar offense?
0: This time the Cougars start at their 25. They operate left to right in front of us here in the second quarter. And Bachmeier throws, and it's caught. And that is avoiding a tackle and fighting for the first down. 11-yard gain that time as the tight end, Walker Lyons, made extra effort after the catch and got 11.
1: Yeah, he's a good tight end, 6'4", 245 pounds, transfer from USC.
0: So first and 10 for BYU.
1: He just sat down about 7 yards downfield and avoided that zone, and good throw.
0: Called a 10-yard gain, first and 10 from the 35. Out of the shotgun, Bachmeier, play action, looks to throw, has time, and now takes off and runs with it. To the left side, he dives forward at first and gets to the 42, almost the 43-yard line. But Bachmeyer's injured on that play, a little slow to get up.
1: Yeah, he's all right.
0: Yeah, he's going to shake it off.
1: He's going to rub a little dirt on it. And
0: well, he went head first, though.
1: No, that's what I say. There's no
0: head from Schlumpkin.
1: I mean, if there's a slide from him, it's a head first slide, and he knows he might take contact. But once again, that's twice now they've tried to hit a play downfield in the pass game, and both times Iowa State has covered it very well. But Bachmeier had a 26-yard run on one of them, and now 7 yards on that one.
0: Second down and 3 from the 42, and Bachmeier running right. He'll get the first down and more, and brought down at the 42-yard line of Iowa State. Another nice run, 16 yards that time for Bachmeier. Yeah, man, he's something.
1: Yeah, he's just really good. You know, just an all-round athlete for sure, as he goes over the top of Seth at the end of that play.
0: First and 10, BYU at the 42-yard line of Iowa State. They lead it 7-3, 12:08 remaining in the opening quarter.
1: But what's
0: the opening half, I should say.
1: You can see. Well,
0: here's the handoff on an end around, and this is Glasker running left across the 35 to the 30, brought down by Eddie Lemos, but not before he got to the 17-yard line. The 27-yard line of Iowa State, but that's a 15-yard run for Glasker.
1: You know, that's his, you know, as a wide receiver, that's his 11th carry of the season. They like to use him on those end arounds.
0: Cyclones get subs in there, including Trey Verdon.
1: Yep.
0: But it is BYU first and 10 at the 26-yard line, back-to-back 16-yard runs for the Cougars.
1: Offense is just humming. Iowa State, not really sure.
0: Out of the shotgun, Bachmeyer on first and 10 from the 26. Play action. He looks to throw. Fires left. It is caught by Lyons again. And it'll be a first down at the 11-yard line of Iowa State. A 15-yard gain this time. So 16, 16, 15 on the last three plays.
1: Just chunks that time. But Bachmeyer really putting it on the money. A low snap. He handled it very well. And working against the safeties of Iowa State.
0: So now first and 10 from the 11. 7-3 BYU, and they try to add to that lead here. Preston Rex, the running back, offset to the right of Bachmeyer. Two receivers right, one left. First and 10 from the 11. Bachmeyer rolls right, looks to throw, pumps, now fires, sliding catch made at the 6-yard line by JoJo Phillips. And it'll be a 5-yard gain on that catch.
1: Yeah, I think that was one of those run and roll him out so Bachmeyer can cut it up if he wants. Cyclones had somebody there.
0: I would say it's a fresh defensive line in there. Their starters coming back in. And now they've got to tighten the screws here and try to hold them to a field goal try. Second down and 5 from the 6-yard line. Split backs with Bachmeyer in the backfield. Long snap count. Bachmeyer sends a man in motion. Now he'll run it left. Option play. Pitches it. Rex avoids one man. Then Schlimgen got him down to the 6 with some help. So maybe a 0.5-yard gain to the 5.5. But that was it. Cyclones defended that one well.
1: But the first thing they did was take Bachmeyer out of the play. Force right. him to pitch early. And then everybody can converge on the back. That time it was Willie Breland that forced Rex back inside.
0: So 3rd and 4 coming up from the 5-yard line. Big play right here. If you can hold him to a field goal, it stays a 1-score game. Two receivers right, one to the left. Bachmeyer in the shotgun. 3rd down and 4 from the 5. Bachmeyer wants to throw. Here comes a little pressure. He throws it to the right side. Incomplete. As it was well defended out there. No flags on the play, but now the officials are going to talk. Nope, they're not.
1: No.
0: Okay, it's just an incomplete pass. It was intended out there for Reggie Frischnecht, but it went incomplete, and now it's 4th down.
1: They're going for it, but great coverage there by David Coffey.
0: 4th and 4 from the 5, and BYU will go for it. Opportunity for the Cyclones to get off the field. 3 receivers right. Bachmeyer in the shotgun. Bachmeyer drops, looks, throws to the right side, and it is broken up beautifully by Benny Nagoy. It goes incomplete as Nagoy gets the pass broken up, and the Cyclones take over on downs. Big play from Benny Nagoy.
1: Really surprised they didn't take the points there.
0: I am too.
1: Other than the fact they've moved the ball well, and Iowa State has not moved it great, and field position was going to be huge, but still. That was an automatic 3.
0: Timeout on the field. Cyclones down 7-3. They'll take over at their own 5-yard line when we return on the Cyclone Network from Learfield.
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0: Welcome back to the Wellmark Blue Cross Blue Shield first half. 9:03 to go, second quarter. Iowa State trails BYU 7-3. But the Cyclone defense, after it was first and goal, tightens the screws, gets the stop, and takes over on downs at the 5-yard line. Let's get down to Ryan Harklaw for the Farm Credit Services sideline report. Hark, this team has some guts.
3: It was. That defense stood when they needed to. Obviously, gave up a lot of yards on that drive. But again, great play by Benny Ngoa to have him back at full speed. Last week, you could tell he wasn't quite there with the speed, but this week, he's just looking a lot better.
1: Yeah, and David Coffey, other corner, made a great play on third down. Just, it was such a tight window for Bachmeier to try to squeeze it in on both third and fourth down. But now, can the offense hit some kind of play to get them out of the shadow of their own goal line?
0: Multiple tight ends in the game for Iowa State. They start at the 5. They shift everybody in tight. They have 3 tight ends on the field, plus an extra offensive lineman. Under center is Rayner. Pitch out right side to Flora, and he is able to get about 2, and that's it. He got maybe to the 7, as it was well defended by BYU.
1: Yeah, just trying to find that one, hit that one seam, and it's just really, really tough sledding.
0: Rasmus makes the stop. Second down and 8 from the 7. Cyclones huddle up, trying to find some breathing room here, and it's tough down in that end zone in particular with that student section. They're so loud. 2 receivers to the left, 1 to the right. Rayner from the shotgun. Sends a man in motion. There's the snap. Rayner dumps it out, caught by Petaway. Stumbles forward and gets knocked out of bounds around the 10-yard line. He picked up about 3.
1: Yeah, they're going to
0: mark him at the 9, so it'll be a 2-yard gain.
1: I think that's accurate.
0: So now 3rd down and 6 coming up from the 9.
1: Get Tassili Akana in.
0: 7-3 BYU. 7:55 to go, second quarter. Iowa State with 10 on the play clock. Rayner drops back into the shotgun. 3rd down and 6 from the 9. Down to 5 on the play clock. There's Rayner taking the snap, dumping it out left, caught by Hayes, but he's hit immediately, and a good defensive play by Therian Alexander will force a punt.
1: Yeah, 1 yard. I mean, just more players out there. A wide receiver had no opportunity to block him. Just a quick read, great close, and a finish by Alexander.
0: Jonah DuPont will punt it away for Iowa State. And it looks like, again, BYU will have Sirion as the return man. There's the snap. DuPont hits it, and it's a spiraling punt, and it bounces. It takes a Cyclone bounce and rolls forward. It goes out of bounds around the 30-yard line. It's the best punt of the season for Jonah DuPont. Out of bounds at the 30. That'll be a 60-yard punt with no return. What a time for DuPont to do that. Timeout on the field. A 60-yard punt with no return by the Cedar Rapids native Jonah DuPont. BYU will start at the 30, leading 7-3. We take the break on the Cyclone Network from Learfield.
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0: 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Second quarter, 7-3. BYU, they struck on their very first drive of the game. Since then, the Cyclones about scored them 3-0. Now BYU will take over at its own 30-yard line. In Iowa, we grow corn, but the truth is corn grows Iowa. 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
1: Well, a field flipper of a punt by Jonah DuPont, 60 yards.
0: With no return.
1: Yeah, that was outstanding. So now BYU still good field position, but not nearly probably what they hoped for. But the way they've, other than one possession, they started deep in their own territory. They have moved the ball. Can Iowa State get the stop?
0: Uh-oh. There's a false start, I think, by BYU there as Malachi Tosse saw it and went sprinting across the line. Walker Lyons.
2: Number 58.
0: Oh, no question.
2: Offense. 5-yard penalty. First down.
0: Left tackle Finau. With a false start, so now it'll be first and 15 for BYU. So they'll start at the 25, first and 15. Malachi Taase, whose brother played tight end here at BYU, had three career touchdown receptions. On a first and 15 play, Bachmeyer wants to throw, pressure coming, dumps it out, caught by Rex, a lot of daylight along the left side, and he'll get the first down and more out near midfield. They're going to tackle him at the 45-yard line, it appears, but it is a gain of 20 yards.
1: That time, he just leaked out of the backfield. He was unaccounted for, and Schlimgen had to hustle to make a play before even more damage.
0: Bradley Esser checks in for Iowa State, the freshman out of Sioux Falls.
1: Yeah, true freshman.
0: Yeah.
1: At linebacker.
0: First and 10, BYU at its own 45-yard line. Under center is Bachmeyer now, and he'll roll out, look to throw it. Has great protection, fires deep downfield, and it's dropped. It was wide open, and unable to haul it in was Kyler Casper, the transfer from Oregon. It would have been about a 35-yard gain, maybe 40, but he couldn't collect it.
1: Yeah, that time just a corner route, and he got a step on David Coffey, which doesn't happen very often.
0: And that is just a big break right there for Iowa State. And now second out of 10 from the 45-yard line of BYU. That was a well-thrown ball by Bachmeyer. Two receivers to each side of the formation. Bachmeyer from the shotgun. Can Iowa State get some pressure? Here's Bachmeyer. He'll run it right up the middle and runs over Schlimgen. Oh, my goodness. And gets to the 47-yard line as Schlimgen gets up looking for a license plate number. An 8-yard run by Bachmeyer.
1: Just a little zone read that time. That quarterback keeps it and just runs over people. And he is a player.
0: Sullivan, who's such a great player, kind of felt like a speed bump right there. Third down and two for BYU.
1: Well, Bachmeyer's bigger than he is.
0: Third down and two at the 47. Bachmeyer will hand it off. Tonga hit and dropped. He didn't get to the first down marker. He stopped about a half yard shy, I think.
1: Yeah.
0: What good defensive play by Iowa State. As they got back there quickly, it'll be fourth down and inches.
1: And Iowa State gets a couple big bodies. Bryson Lamb, Zamir Hawk in there. But just a great job. And, you know, that's one, to be honest, you know, that was Janikowski, I think, made the tackle. But that's one L.J. Martin probably picks up.
0: They're going for it on fourth and inches. They hand it to Tonga, and he is stopped again. Shy of the first down. The Cyclones will take over on downs. What a stop by Iowa State. And it's the second time that they've stopped BYU on fourth down.
1: Yeah, just a great job. You know, and to be honest, I think if I'm BYU, I want Bear Bachmeyer to carry
0: it. Sneak it, probably, right? Well, man, the low man wins. Did Iowa State get a man down low? I'm trying to see who it was. Esther came in there and made that stop, the freshman. How about that? We've got a timeout on the field, 4:55 to go in this second quarter, and Iowa State will take over with good field position, down 7-3 when we return on the Cyclone Network from Learfield.
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0: Welcome back to the Walmart Blue Cross Blue Shield first half. 4:55 to go in the half. And it's 7-3 BYU, but Iowa State with a second fourth down stop of this second quarter. And now the offense takes over at its own 46-yard line.
1: This time with good field position. Last time it was at the their own five-yard line.
0: Bradley Esser made that stop. And now Rayner brings the offense out. First and 10, Iowa State. They operate from right to left, as we call it here in the second quarter. First and 10 from their own 46.
1: Cyclones averaging just 2.7 yards per play. It's been tough.
0: Rayner from the shotgun. Petaway with him in the backfield. And Rayner drops to throw. Fires to the right side. Broken up again at the line of scrimmage. That's twice that's happened. And Tanabasa again, I think, got a hand on it. That was him. It'll be second down and 10 coming up. So that's about the third time that they batted down a pass at the line of scrimmage. So second and 10 for Iowa State from its own 46. Aiden Flora back in there.
1: By the way, I think Malaki Tease was the man who submarined on that fourth down play to help out Esser.
0: Out of the shotgun, Rayner offset to his left, Flora. And a pitch to Flora, left side, and he is brought down immediately. In fact, lost a yard to the 45. Boy, are they defending him well.
1: Yes.
0: I mean, he's surrounded.
1: You know, what's been impressive about what BYU has done so far in this game defensively is they have shut down the Flora run. But they haven't given anything else up for the most part. Maybe you know, one run, maybe two runs from Jalen Rayner.
0: That time it was Schoonover that made the stop for a loss of two. Back to the 44. Third down and 12 for Iowa State. Rayner out of the shotgun. BYU showing blitz. We've got seven men at the line of scrimmage. Here they come, a flag out. False start on Iowa State. We have not seen too many of those this season, but boy, it's loud in here. Hard
2: number
0: to communicate.
2: 51, offense. 5-yard penalty. Third down.
0: Masai King called for it, but
1: yes,
0: it's almost inevitable in this building that you're going to get one or two.
1: But you're exactly right. There have been so few illegal formations, and maybe one of those all year.
0: So Iowa State so far unable to take advantage of this field position. Third down and 17 coming up.
1: You know, now with 3:50 to play in the first half, they got to be careful here.
0: Out of the shotgun, Rayner. They're showing blitz again. And here they come, and Rayner dumps it out. Right flag caught by Flora, has to make a man miss, and he couldn't do it. A great open field tackle made by the linebacker, Sadulala. Yeah. He's a terrific player.
1: Yeah, he's a free safety, but he's playing in the box a lot tonight. 6'4", 205 pounds.
0: It's hard to tackle Flora one-on-one, and he did. And now DuPont will punt it away. Satuala with a nice play. And now from the 41, Iowa State will punt it away with Jonah DuPont again. And this time try to pin BYU deep. But that drive went backwards. DuPont takes the snap, hits it.
1: Beauty.
0: It's a high, beautiful punt. Backpedaling is Tiger Bachmeyer. He fields it at the 8, returns it across the 10, 15, 20, 25, and out to the 29-yard line goes Tiger Bachmeyer with an excellent return.
1: Yeah, nice punt. Yeah, 53 yards, but kind of outkicked his coverage at... They got just that close to a block in the back at about the 10-yard line.
0: I agree.
1: Close.
0: Not a blatant one by any chance. 29-yard line is where BYU starts with 2:45 remaining in the half, and they lead it 7-3. Bear Bachmeyer brings him out. He works from the shotgun here. And looks to his right, dumps it out that way. Lyons made a juggling catch, one-hand catch with his left hand. That thing's run out of bounds at the 32.
1: Yeah, Brody Miller.
0: So a 3-yard catch that time for Lyons, the tight end. Second down and 7 coming up. Clock ticking, 2:30 remaining in this second quarter. BYU a 7-3 lead in the ball. Bachmeyer lines up in a pistol this time.
1: BYU, 2 timeouts remaining.
0: Bachmeyer spins, fakes the handoff, rolls to his left, being pressured, throws it downfield, caught, wide open, down the sideline. It's going to probably be a BYU touchdown, and no, inside the 5, the Cyclones get him down, but man, Roger Salapanga, the tight end, showing great speed, and he was wide open, and they got it to him.
1: Yeah, Salapanga going deep in, but just miscommunication by the Iowa State safeties. As once again, Iowa State playing, you know, a lot of guys who you didn't think were necessarily going to play this year.
0: 63 yards. And now first and goal, BYU from the 5, and we get to the 2-minute timeout. So the big strike by BYU. And now it'll be first and goal when we return as they try to add to a 7-3 lead on the Cyclone Network from Learfield.
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0: Keon Washington's in there along with David Coffey. It is first and goal, BYU at the five-yard line. We have not seen a turnover in this game. This would be an ideal time for one, if I'm be allowed to beg a little bit
1: like
0: here.
1: Like they all are.
0: Bachmeyer from the shotgun on first and goal from the five. Tonga offset to his left. Bachmeyer will look to throw. He fires a slant, broken up, as Keon Washington had the coverage that time on first next, but a flag comes. No flag.
1: No.
0: Okay, I thought they... It was a good physical job by Seth Johnson.
1: Well, it was really good by Keon Washington, too, because the receiver was trying to run him over, and he just didn't give ground.
0: So now second and goal from the five. Can that Cyclone defense rise up again? Second and goal from the five-yard line. Bachmeyer all alone in the backfield. As they spread everybody out, Bachmeyer looks to throw. He fires left, and it is caught for a touchdown. It almost hit Keon Washington in the back, but then it was caught by Casper for the touchdown, and BYU adds to the lead. That's a game of inches right there.
1: Yeah, I mean, 100% is just a quick little square out as they tried to clear space on that side.
0: I thought the throw was going to hit him in the
1: with
0: back.
1: With Preston Rex, who was actually blocking.
0: Keon Washington's got to turn his head there.
1: That could have been an offensive pass interference, too, because of the block thrown prior to the catch downfield by the running back, Preston Rex.
0: Dunn on to try the point after. And it is good. It's 14-3 BYU with 1:51 remaining in the half. So Iowa State has enough time, but they haven't really shown the ability to strike quickly against this BYU team.
1: No, Iowa State just averaging 2.3 yards a play. .8 for BYU. Iowa State's defense has risen up a couple of times to get fourth down stops. And they've made some good plays, but it's been a big a big scramble in that opening drive by Bear Bachmeier to set him up, and then a couple of big plays downfield. You know, and this last one just set him up, the long pass down to Saliapanga on a blown coverage, where Iowa State actually did a good job. They tried to run a little boot, and Iowa State got right in the face of Bear Bachmeier, and he just had a guy too wide open downfield, threw a really good ball.
0: If Iowa State can take advantage of this 1:51 on the clock, they will also get the ball to start the second half. They're down 14-3 here. Cameron Petaway back deep.
1: You know, it's kind of reminiscent offensively of the first half against Utah.
0: Cyclones are down 24-3 at the half in that one. Dunn to kick it off again, and he hits a returnable ball for Petaway, but nope, he's going to let it go over his head for a touchback. So the Cyclones will start at the 25.
1: If that one hadn't gone 3 or 4 yards deep, I think Iowa State would have tried to run it out, because, hey, your offense hasn't given you a lot. Give it a shot. But when it's that far deep in the end zone, let's go.
0: So with 1:51 on the clock, let's see what the Cyclones could do with their two-minute drill, if they can get a positive play here on first down and kind of get on a little bit of a rhythm. But it's been hard to find rhythm against this BYU defense. They've been excellent as advertised. Flora offset to the left. They've completely shut him down. Rayner will give it to Flora, trying to find any kind of daylight. A loss of a yard on the play. Boy, he has just had no room to run whatsoever.
1: 8 carries, 11 yards.
0: Tanavasa, who's been tremendous, was in there again, along with
1: Iowa State has just not been able to move them.
0: Akana, the other one that was back there, a loss of a yard. So now second down and 11 for Iowa State.
1: Yeah, the Utah transfer, Tanavasa, a couple years ago. Akana, a Texas transfer. Both those guys are really good.
0: And Iowa State not in a hurry now. We're down to 1:15 to go in the half. Out of the shotgun, Rayner. And he looks to throw, and he dumps it off. It's caught, but Floor gets hit immediately and brought down for another loss on the play. It's a loss of 2. That time on a catch and a timeout for BYU.
1: Yeah, BYU had to took a timeout earlier.
0: Wow, their defense
2: BYU
0: has been
2: BYU takes their first charge
0: so impressive.
2: Out of the half with 1:04 left.
1: I mean, it's like they've got 13 guys out there.
0: And they have been really good at solo tackling. That time it was Therrien Alexander.
1: Yeah, but if he hadn't have made it, the best case would have been get back to the line of scrimmage. Because they have flown to the football. Misdirection has not fooled them. And they have been in Jalen Rayner's face. They've batted down 2 of his passes. Rayner.
0: Iowa State just 45 yards of offense here in the first half. BYU 250 yards of offense.
1: Yeah, Rayner 6 of 11 for 19 yards.
0: I mean, if you're sitting there looking at this from an Iowa State perspective, you might be feeling pretty fortunate to be only down 14-3.
1: Well, I mean, they gave away 3 points.
0: Yeah.
1: You know, I mean, obviously trying to shoot for 7.
0: But you're in the game. Make one play, and it can change in a hurry. We've seen that in college football so many times. Third down and 13 from the 22. Rayner in the shotgun. There's the snap. A quick throw right. It is caught, and that's Polite, but he has got about 5, and now another timeout called by Kalani Sitake as Iowa State will have to punt it away from the 26-yard line.
1: Yeah, 57 seconds.
0: Blake gained 4.
1: So 57 seconds and BYU out of timeouts, but boy, the way they've moved the football.
2: BYU takes their third and final charge, timeout of the half. 1 minute in length.
0: So with 57 seconds remaining in the half, Iowa State will punt it away.
1: The Iowa Farm Bureau, celebrating generations of Iowans who rise with purpose, lead with heart, and inspire us all to be farm strong.
0: Let's get down to Ryan Harklaw for the Farm Credit Services of America sideline report. Hark, this BYU defense, very impressive.
3: They really are, and you look at them, they look legit too. They're big body guys, really long in the back end of that defense. They flow to the ball really well, and it all starts up front with them. I mean, when you look at the the front four defensive linemen, they're big, they're physical, and they've played a lot of football. So, again, really, really good defense up front for BYU.
0: I think Iowa State's longest play is, what, about 11, 12 yards maybe? DuPont's going to punt it away here.
1: Well, it was, yeah, a 10-yard catch by Claiborne and a 10-yard run by Jalen Rayner.
0: That's been it. Sarion awaits the punt. There's DuPont hitting another beauty. Sarion backpedaling. No, that's Bachmeyer, rather. Backpedaling to the 21. Here he goes off the left side, and he'll be run out of bounds at about the 37. So another good return by Tiger Bachmeyer. And so DuPont hit some good punts, but both times.
1: Yeah, that was 53.
0: The last two have been returned well by Tiger Bachmeyer.
1: Yeah, so 60, 55, and 53 for his last three punts. You know, for my money, I wish Tiger Bachmeyer had stayed at Stanford.
0: And Bear. Kept the Bear
1: with
0: him.
1: Bear, that's where Bear was going.
0: Yep. Well, 37-yard line is where they start with 46 seconds remaining. And Bear Bachmeyer now from the shotgun. Three receivers left, one to the right. Bear Bachmeyer takes the snap, looks to his left. Here comes some pressure. He gets rid of it. Caught by Rex. A flag in the backfield. We might have roughing the passer or hold. Rex got to the 45. Rex picked up 8. But let's check out the flag.
2: Holding. Number 52, offense, 10-yard penalty, first down.
0: But Mulatalo, the young freshman from Lehigh, Utah, guilty of the hold that time. They have had some problems with that right tackle position, and they get the hold there.
1: Right. Playing two different freshmen.
0: So now first and 10 from the 27, and we're down to 29 seconds remaining. So Bachmeyer looks to throw it here, though. Dumps it out right. Caught by Rex. And he's hit hard and dropped by Seth Johnson. And now 18 seconds to go in the half. And I think they'll both just let it run out at this point. I think we're going to have a 14-3 game at halftime. And that is exactly right. And we'll get down to Ryan Harklaw for our halftime interview with Coach Jimmy Rogers, brought to you by Authority Supreme Herbicide from FMC. Hark, take it when you're ready.
3: All right, Coach, you get the ball here to start the second half. What do you want to see from this offense to get some momentum going in this game?
4: Yeah, we got a great explosives because right now they're suffering us on defense right now.
3: All right, Coach, go get them.
0: 14-3, BYU at the half. And that Coach Rogers interview brought to you by Authority Supreme Herbicide from FMC. The first name and last word in weed control is Authority Supreme Herbicide. We'll see what kind of adjustments Iowa State can make. Down just 11 at the half, still very much in this football game, and starting the second half with the ball. And Noah Wolf will return with the Hogemeyer Hybrids halftime report in a couple of minutes. 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
11: It is the Hogemeyer Hybrids Halftime Report from the press box at Lavelle Edwards Stadium in Provo, Utah. Friday night game for the Cyclones. They trail BYU 14-3 at the half. And BYU had chances to make it more than 14. Really dominating Iowa State in the first half. Outgaining Iowa State by over 200 yards of offense in the first half. But the Cyclones down by just two scores. 14-3 as we enter halftime. It's time now for highlights from the first half presented by Google Gemini.
0: Here is first and 10 for BYU from the 7. Bachmeyer out of the shotgun. He'll hand it off on end and around and a big hit. Oh, my goodness, to Carson Willick. Hit him at the one-yard line as they tried an end around. And what a hit by Willick, a loss of 6. Out of the shotgun is Rayner. And he'll run it, designed run. Now he cuts it back to the left, spins off a tackle across the 25. He'll get the first down. Olave ran him out of bounds, but not before he got to the 23-yard line. A gain of 10 for Rayner. Snap and hold are good. Kick on the way by Conrady, and it is good. Kyle Conrady now 8 of 9 on field goals this season. And it's 7-3 BYU with 14:01 remaining in the second quarter. Opportunity for the Cyclones to get off the field. Three receivers right. Bachmeyer in the shotgun. Bachmeyer drops, looks, throws to the right side, and it is broken up beautifully by Benny Nagoy. It goes incomplete as Nagoy gets the pass broken up, and the Cyclones take over on downs. They're going for it on 4th and inches. They hand it to Tonga, and he is stopped again. Shy of the first down. The Cyclones will take over on downs. What a stop by Iowa State. And it's the second time that they've stopped BYU on 4th down.
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11: 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Hogemeyer, the right seed for Cyclone Nation. 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
1: 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I'm Jet Ainsworth. 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Number 20, Iowa, taking on Washington.
2: Draw a handoff straight ahead, and Moulton breaks free out of the pocket. Can he get the corner turn? Yes. 40, 35, 30, 25, 20, cuts back middle of the field. 15, 10, 5, touchdown! Touchdown, Iowa! No flags! Amari Moulton at his very best.
1: That's Gary Dolphin with the call. With 8 minutes to play in the football game, Iowa looks like they're going to get to 5-1. They lead Washington 41-18. In the Big 12 tomorrow, full slate of games in Week 6, including one really interesting matchup. Central Florida and 18th-ranked Oklahoma State will hook up in Stillwater tomorrow morning. Also, West Virginia will host Arizona in Morgantown. Interesting afternoon matchup. Number 22, Houston. They're 4-1. They hit the road to Manhattan to take on 3-1 Kansas State. The Wildcats looking for their first Big 12 win of the season. Kansas is at number 12, Utah, tomorrow night in Salt Lake City. The Utes are 4-0. And then, of course, the late night game in the desert in Tempe. Arizona State will host 1-4 Hawaii. That's a look at your scores from around the country. I'm Jet Ainsworth. 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
8: Back inside the Hogemeyer Hybrids halftime report, Hogemeyer, the right seed for Cyclone Nation. Iowa State trails BYU at the half 14-3, the number 8 team in the country, BYU, with an 11-point lead at the half at Lavelle Edwards Stadium in Provo, Utah. Let's take a look at our first half stats as BYU leads Iowa State 14-3. They are outgaining Iowa State 250-49, 152-23 in the air, 98-26 on the ground. BYU has 10 first downs to Iowa State's 5. Both

0: teams, fairly low penalty teams in the first half. Iowa State with just one penalty for 5 yards. BYU penalized four times for 35 yards. Iowa State trails in the time of possession game. BYU 16 minutes and 53 seconds of possession in the first half. Iowa State 13 minutes and 7 seconds. Iowa State did get a couple of fourth down stops on BYU. The Cougars were 1 of 4 on third down, 0 for 2 on fourth down. Iowa State 1 of 6 on third down and did not attempt a fourth down conversion. Iowa State did not touch the red zone in the first half. BYU goes 2 of 3 on its trips to the red zone and gets touchdowns both times. Bear Bachmeyer for BYU, 12 for 16 in the first half for 152 yards and a passing touchdown. He is also the leading rusher in this game. Six carries for 63 yards, averaging 10.5 on the ground. Journey Tonga has the rushing touchdown for BYU. He's carried it five times for 12 yards. For Iowa State, Jalen Rayner is 7 of 12 through the air, 23 yards, no touchdowns, no interceptions. He is Iowa State's leading rusher. He's rushed it four times for 15 yards, averaging almost four on the ground. Flora has rushed it eight times. He's gained 14 yards but lost three, so 11 net yards for Aiden Flora. He is averaging just 1.5 yards per carry as the Cyclones, as a team, even with sacks out of the equation, averaging just 2.9 yards per carry. And if you do factor sacks into the equation, which BYU sacked Iowa State once for a six-yard loss, it is a 2.2 rushing yard average for Iowa State compared to BYU, rushing at 6 yards per carry as a team. Ty Claiborne has two catches for 17 yards for Iowa State. Other than that, no Cyclone with more than 5 positive yards of receptions. For BYU, Walker Lyons, 4 catches for 39 yards. Preston Rex, 3 catches for 23 yards. Roger Saliapaga II, 2 catches for 72 yards. Legend Glasker has a catch. Casper, the touchdown catch for BYU for 5 yards. And Phillips also with a 5-yard catch. BYU without its leading rusher in L.J. Martin. The running backs have not been particularly impressive in his absence, but it hasn't mattered as Bachmeyer has rushed efficiently and certainly thrown well in the first half as Iowa State gets outgained by BYU 250-49, but trails only by 11, 14-3. That does it for the Hogemeyer Hybrids halftime report. Hogemeyer, the right seed for Cyclone Nation. When we return to the Lavelle Edwards Stadium in Provo, Utah, John Walters, Eric Heft, and Ryan Harclaw have the call of the second half here on the Cyclone Network from Learfield.
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6: And it'll be a second half that'll begin with Iowa State receiving the football, down 14-3 to BYU, the number 8 team in the country. Has looked very much that part. But Eric, you have an excellent coaching staff at Iowa State. You have an opportunity to try to make some halftime adjustments. Let's see what the Cyclones can do on this opening possession of the second half, because it could really set a tone right for the rest of this football game.
7: You know, it's going to probably send a tone either way, and that's why you want to make sure you're the one delivering it. This BYU defense has been outstanding. You know, you look and at Aiden Flora with the game he had a week ago, 212 yards. He has 10 touches in the first half for 10 yards. So two pass catches for minus one and eight rushing attempts for 11 yards. And that was after a seven-yarder on the opening play for Iowa State offensively. So it has been tough. Jalen Rayner has seen it pretty tough out there as well. 7 of 12, but just 23 yards. Iowa State, just 49 yards of offense.
6: Well, BYU's winning this game up front. And they have dominated up front, especially defensively.
7: Yeah, well, defensively in particular. I mean, they've had great technique, great leverage, and they've won the battle. And boy, those linebackers, safety, have really filled in beautifully as well.
6: Dunn hits a deep kickoff for a touchback, and Iowa State will start at the 25-yard line, operating from right to left here in the third quarter, down 14-3.
7: Yeah, and Dom Overby dinged on a fair catch punt return in that first half, is not dressed for the second half, so hopefully nothing too serious, but boy, didn't look great.
6: So it's Amari Hayes, Claiborne, and Polite, the receivers that are out there now. And they all go to the right side of the formation. First and 10, Iowa State, from its own 25, operating right to left, as we call it here in the third quarter. Rayner operates from the shotgun. There's the snap. Rayner drops, and he looks deep down the left side, and incomplete is Polite.
7: Yeah,
6: and a flag comes in. Polite was in a battle with Therian Alexander. And
8: pass,
6: it is defensive pass
8: number
6: interference.
8: One, defense, 15-yard penalty, yeah, automatic first down.
7: After lining everybody up on the right, they shifted Polite to the left, and he was just kind of running a fly route. He was just being held. And once again, if he doesn't make a move to try to get to the football, they never call that.
6: That moves the ball to the 40-yard line, and Iowa State will have it first and 10. They take the deep shot on the first play of the second half, going to Polite, showing that they're They're here to win the game. They're gonna. They understand they got crushed in that first half, but it's only a 14-3 game. Rainer out of the shotgun. Four receiver set. Rainer will give it to Flora off the right side, and he fights for 1 yard to the 41, and that's it.
7: Man, they just, any would-be hole, which I don't even know if there was, is just plugged immediately.
6: So second and 9 coming up for Iowa State. And they'll get Cameron Petaway into the game. Along with Flora, split backs, three receivers left. Now they shift out both Flora, and let's see if they throw one downfield to him here. Out of the shotgun, Rainer. Rainer drops. He's looking for Flora. Nothing there. Now he'll try to run away from the rush. Running to his left. Flips it downfield, and it's caught by Petaway for a short gain, about 5 yards. But, man, was that a dangerous throw.
7: But how hard do you have to work to get anything?
6: Oh, my goodness. What a scary throw by Rainer, but it got there. And Petaway made a diving catch for a 5-yard gain.
7: Yeah, I'm not sure. I'm not sure if they won't review that.
6: Well, they haven't called for it yet. And it's third down and 4 from the 46. Third down and 4 from the 46-yard line. We're down to 8 on the play clock. Iowa State just getting out of the huddle, down to 5. Here's Rainer from the shotgun all alone in the backfield. Down to 1. They just got it off. Rainer looking, rushed, gets rid of it, incomplete, trying to go to Flora. But the pass rush was the issue there as Cade Uluave was coming out of blitz.
7: Yeah, Uluave at that middle linebacker spot is a problem.
6: And that was a quarterback hurry for him. And now the punt unit will come on for Iowa State.
7: And DuPont, you know, good numbers in the first half. 55-yard average on 3 punts. But can Iowa State cover it? Let's talk. Bachmeier, Tiger Bachmeier, has been excellent in his returns.
6: Here's the punt by DuPont.
7: Another beauty.
6: It is a beauty, and it will be Bachmeier taking it. The 2 dropped it. Picked it back up and smothered at the 1-yard line. Oh, Iowa State had great coverage. It was almost a safety as Iowa State got down there. I couldn't believe Tiger Bachmeier even tried to field it.
7: Why are you fielding that? Yeah, the 1-yard line pinned on the sideline.
6: Boy, no kidding. And he's fortunate to stay in play and to get back on that ball.
7: Yeah.
6: I mean, if it squirts away from him, Iowa State might get a touchdown right there.
7: Yep.
6: But BYU takes over the 1-yard line.
7: Well, Iowa State had success earlier when BYU was pinned deep defensively. Can they do it again? And maybe this time get that turnover.
6: So it will be first and 10 for the 1 for BYU. And Bachmeier stands in the end zone in the shotgun. There's the snap, and he'll hand it off. Tonga off the left side got 2 yards to the 3 as he was tripped up.
7: Number 20, Junior Tonga, the ball carrier. Well, good job, Zamir Hawk. Bryson Lamb.
6: Schlumpkin got underneath and got him, yep. So now it'll be second down and 8 from the 3. Let's see if the Cyclone defense can rise up here and make a play.
7: Cyclones out there at safety with Brody Miller and Micah Harper.
6: Micah Harper, who started his career at BYU, played 4 years here. Now in the shotgun, Bachmeier. It is second and 8 from the 3. Bachmeier looks to throw. Flips it out right side. Tonga has the catch. Made a man miss. Got the first down. Out to the 16-yard line goes Tonga. And that's a 13-yard gain on the throw from Bachmeier. It's too easy.
7: Just had to be miscommunication on that because the one defender over on that side, and he had the tight end, and Harper had to come over.
6: So that digs them out of that hole that Tiger Bachmeier put them in. First and 10 from the 16. We've yet to see a turnover in this game. Out of the shotgun, Bachmeier. Almost had one on that Tiger Bachmeier punt return. Out of the shotgun, Bear Bachmeier. There's the snap. He'll hand it off. And a good run by Tonga off the left side to the 20. He picked up four. Tonga is, I guess, the correct way to say it. The running back, he's a freshman. So is Devon Eka, who we've yet to see.
7: Now, Tonga hasn't played against their best competition much so far, a little bit last week. But still averaging 8.3 yards per carry coming into this game.
6: BYU substituted, so Iowa State got a fresh defensive line in there at second down and six from the 20. Out of the shotgun, Bear Bachmeier. And he looks to throw, and he fires over the middle, incomplete. Iowa State very fortunate there. The ball thrown behind Kyler Casper, and it goes incomplete. And now it'll be third down, but he was wide open.
7: Blown coverage.
6: Yes,
7: because
6: no doubt.
7: Safety.
6: And he could have run all day.
7: It was over.
6: If the throw was good.
7: Yeah, it was a low throw and one that Casper couldn't come up with. But once again, miscommunication on the back end. And, man, when you're missing the guys Iowa State's missing back there, man, that's huge. And Iowa State gets Eddie Lemos in.
6: Third down and six from the 20. And out of the shotgun is Bear Bachmeier. And he'll look to throw it. And he's looking right. Fires that way. Caught. And that is Casper for the first down. As he beat Keon Washington, gets to the 46. You know, the 47. Got a great spot. Yeah. But it's a 27-yard gain.
7: The coverage was actually pretty good, but it was that back shoulder throw, almost impossible to defend. As Washington right there, but the 6'6 Casper, you know, did a nice job of reacting to the ball late.
6: Yeah, he stretched out that long frame and stretched the ball for those extra couple of yards. It was the right spot.
7: As bad a throw as it was on second down, the third down throw by Bachmeier was terrific.
6: First and 10, BYU from the 47, handoff, and this is Eka off the left side, picking up about seven to the 47-yard line of Iowa State. Call it a six-yard gain, but that's a nice run for the freshman.
7: Yeah, and well blocked. But you see the difference, you know, the speed of Eka and Tonga in particular that hasn't really bothered Iowa State a ton. They have missed L.J. Martin in this game, but you see the speed dimension that those two young guys, the two freshmen, give them.
6: Second down and four. They're at the Iowa State 47. It's BYU's opening possession in the second half, and it started at the one. Out of the shotgun, Bachmeier. He fires right, caught, and that's JoJo Phillips inside the 35 to the 33-yard line of Iowa State. 14 more yards, and another strike from Bachmeier.
7: That was a seed. As once again, just over the middle, and just got outside of Carson Willick, and the ball just sailed, I mean, perfectly.
6: Boy, Bachmeier, for the second year in a row, really lighting up Iowa State through the air, and he really hadn't done much of that this year.
7: Well, with L.J. Martin out, he's over 200 yards now in their first possession of the second half.
6: He stands in the shotgun here, brings Preston Rex into the backfield with him. Now Bachmeier with the whistle blowing, and a timeout was called, I believe.
8: Prior to the ball being snapped, BYU takes their first charge timeout of the half. Timeout on the field.
6: BYU is having a hard time getting organized. They take the timeout. We'll take it with them. We have 8:39 remaining in the third quarter. Remains 14-3 BYU. 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
7: Yeah, Bear Bachmeyer, 15 to 20 for 206 yards. He's rushed six times for 63. He has more than done his part to make up for the absence of L.J. Martin. But now, still, Iowa State in this game, but need a stop.
6: Out of the shotgun, Bear Bachmeyer, two receivers to the right side, one to the left. Bachmeyer spins, looks to throw, fires over the middle, caught by Lyons, inside the 15. Another tight end catch for BYU, and they're down to the 11-yard line.
7: Well, they had a man in motion. They're showing a swing pass out to the left, showed a screen to the right to Glasker, and then just pierced the defense. A seam route down the middle to that tight end.
6: 22 more yards.
7: Beautifully designed, and plenty of time for Bear Bachmeyer and no duress.
6: First and 10 from the 11-yard line of Iowa State. Bear Bachmeyer all alone in the backfield. Awaits the shotgun snap. There it is. He looks to run it, and he does inside the 10. A collision there as he got to the 8. But he picked up 3. But, you know, it's really the tight ends and the running backs that are doing the damage. It has not been the wide receivers, for the most part, that have done the bulk of the pass catching here for BYU.
7: Yeah, primarily tight ends. And that and the running of Bachmeyer.
6: Yes. Yeah, that's been a big factor, too. Second and 7 from the 8-yard line of Iowa State. Bachmeyer will hand it off to Tonga. He's met and dropped. Lamb got him. No gain on the play. Bryson Lamb makes a nice play. And now it'll be third down. Iowa State has had one red zone shutdown already today. He'll try to do it again here. It's third down and 7 at the 8.
7: Yeah, shutdown is as in stopping him on fourth down at the 5-yard line.
6: But this drive started at the 1. It's down to the Iowa State 8. It is third down and 7 from the 8-yard line. Bachmeyer awaits the shotgun snap. And he rolls right, throws on the run. It is caught, but Eddie Lemos made the hit immediately. They got him out of bounds at the 5. That was legend Glasker that made the catch. They're going to mark it at the 4. So it'll be a gain of about 4. And now fourth down, and they'll put the field goal unit out there. And Dunn, Matthias Dunn, will try a field goal, a short one. But the defense.
7: Defense answers.
6: Yeah.
7: But still a long drive. They started that drive at the 1-yard line.
6: This will officially be a 21-yard field goal try from just inside the right hash mark. And the kick, and we've got a flag on the play. The kick was good.
7: Iowa State was offside.
6: Oh.
7: They jumped. So now do they go for it? It would be half the distance. It would be at the 2. And they could get a first down at the 1, and they're going to send the offense back out. And the old adage, don't take points off the board. I think they will.
8: Brett, you got a number? You got a number? Offside. Defense. Half the distance to the goal. Fourth down.
6: And they will indeed bring the offense back out.
7: And we don't have a number.
6: No, Brett didn't have one. But it'll be fourth and one from the two-yard line. Well, you know what? Take the points off the board. Can Iowa State rise up and get a stop?
7: You have a chance here.
6: It's looking like a direct snap. Well, no, it's Bachmeier in the shotgun. He's got Rex offset to his left. There's Bachmeier looking to throw. Firing right, incomplete. Tried to go to Walker Lyons. And Breland had the coverage. And again, BYU is stopped inside the 10-yard line by Iowa State. So they take the points off the board. Try to go to Walker Lyons, but Breland had him well defended. And that long drive for BYU chews up a lot of clock, and Iowa State will start at the 2, but no points on the board.
7: It stays
6: 14-3. Timeout on the field, 5:41 to go in the third on the Cyclone Network from Learfield.
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7: This is the loudest area that they're going to play in all season long, right here, right now.
6: A.J. Peterson in there at fullback. They'll go backs in the eye with Flora, the running back.
7: I mean, the way they've been getting in the backfield, too, a handoff out of that I formation is not a sure thing. You're even going to get out. But
6: under center is Rayner, trying to communicate. That's not easy. Rayner, hands to Flora, off the right side, good hole, and he gets across the 15-yard line to the 16. It's a run of 14 yards for Aiden Flora.
7: Just created a little seam, and he got small and skinny as he worked his way through.
6: Nice job running through contact, too, by Aiden Flora. He picks up 14 yards and gets Iowa State out to the 16-yard line.
8: Iowa State number 70 is wearing jersey number 45.
6: That's Gavin Proudfoot. Under center Flora, under center is Rayner. Flora the running back. It is Peterson the fullback again. Backs in the eye. Pitch out Flora. Right side run. Aiden Flora to the 20 as he picks up four more.
7: Oh, man.
6: And if I sound excited about a four-yard run, it's only because I am. Uh-oh, but Flora's hurt on the play. Oh, man.
7: Wow.
18: Yeah,
7: tackled by another 21, Miles Hall, a middle linebacker.
6: And they tend to aid Flora.
8: Timeout on the field for an offensive injury.
6: Oh, man. Just when things started to look better. Timeout, 4:46 to go in the third. And they're tending to Aiden Flora with the Cyclones down 14-3 on the Cyclone Network from Learfield.
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0: Welcome back to the Wellmark Blue Cross Blue Shield second half. 4:46 to go in the third quarter, and Iowa State trailing BYU 14-3. They'll have the ball at their own 20-yard line. Good news is Aiden Flora got up, walked off the field under his own power. So it looked like possibly he'll be able to return. We sure hope so. Yeah. Let's get down to Ryan Harklaw for the Farm Credit Services sideline report. Hark, at least a little bit of a glimpse of some offense here on this possession.
1: There was, and then around the goal line there, Jalen checked into that run to the opposite of the line of scrimmage, and it's a little gutsy at the end of the play. Paid off for us to get into that end zone.
0: Well, and then Flora got four more, so now it's second down and six from the 20.
2: Arnold Barnes looks like he is going to move in. Let's tackle safety together. Always remember to stay away from downed power lines and report them immediately. 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
0: So what you got here is a triple I formation with Claiborne, Easton Miller, and Arnold Barnes behind Rayner, who will operate from under center. No wide receivers in the game other than Claiborne, but he's lined up as a fullback. Now he splits out to the right, and they go conventional I. Second down and six from the 20. Well, now they shift over A.J. Peterson into the backfield, too. A couple of fullbacks, and they hand it off to Barnes, and up the middle he goes and fights for about two to the 22-yard line. So we'll set up third down and four.
2: Yeah, Iowa State.
0: And here comes Flora back.
2: All right.
0: You know, Eric.
2: But also, yeah.
0: Iowa State trying to go physical, but man, BYU has had the answer. They have been so physical defensively.
2: You know, and they've flown on those outside runs. There just hasn't been anything there. It's flown to the football.
0: Third down and four coming up from the 22. We have 4 minutes remaining in the third quarter. Iowa State trails BYU 14-3. Flores in the backfield with Rayner. Two receivers to the left side, one to the right. There's the snap, a flag in the backfield before the snap. Or not in the backfield, but out in the secondary they threw it. There's probably a delay of game on Iowa State.
2: Man, that hurts.
3: Delay of game, offense, 5-yard penalty, third down.
0: That does hurt.
2: I mean, third and four is a challenge against these guys. Well, Iowa State tonight, 1 of 7 on third down.
0: So now third and nine from the 17. And that loud end of this stadium, and we have got a season high 64,632, so yep, a couple thousand over what they list as their capacity. Now the play clock at 7. Rayner out of the shotgun here. Awaits the snap. There it is. Rayner looks to throw on third and nine. Decent protection. He fires Fortenberry the catch, but well shy of the first down.
2: Yeah, gets about 3 yards, and Iowa State will have to punt it away. But start a couple of good plays, and then Flora comes out and also kills a little momentum. I don't know how much momentum was there, but it was probably the best back-to-back plays maybe Iowa State had all night.
0: And then a killer penalty on the delay of game, you know. But now Jonah DuPont will punt it away.
2: Just Iowa State's third penalty of the night for 12 yards.
0: Tiger Bachmeier has had a couple good returns. He's also made a mistake. And now here's the punt from DuPont. It's a high, deep kick, and Bachmeier will fair catch this one and take it at about the 37.
2: Quit whining.
0: Yeah, I mean, guys flew past Bachmeier, but that happens on every punt. We do have a flag on the far end of the field, it back toward where the ball was snapped. See what this is all about. They're going to mark it at the 36.
3: After the play was over, personal foul, unnecessary roughness, number 31, receiving team, 15-yard penalty, first down.
0: So that's on Jake Clifton, the linebacker, and it'll move him back 15 more yards, so they're actually going to start at the 21. So here we are in a 14-3 game, same as we were at halftime, 2:34 remaining in the third quarter, and BYU taking over possession, starting at its own 21. What we have yet to see in this game is a turnover by either team.
4: Well, you have planted.
2: I'm wishing it into existence.
4: How many seeds have you planted?
2: I'm trying to wish it into existence.
4: Appreciate that. Cyclone fans, stay hydrated. Drinking water is good for your health and your smile. So skip the sugary stuff and refill at any of the water stations around Jack Trice, courtesy of Delta Dental of Iowa.
0: Well, Matthew McLean was out there for a moment. Then they got him out, put Bradley Esser back in there. And here is Bachmeier on first down, dumping it out left, caught by Glasker. And he's hit in the backfield but escaped it. Got a yard, almost brought down for a one-yard loss by Eddie Lemos. But he slipped out of that tackle and got back to the line of scrimmage, then a yard gain. But still a positive play for the Cyclone defense on first down.
2: Yeah, I thought that was a pretty good play.
0: And now McLean will come in. Another freshman. And it starts to rain again here in Provo.
2: That was Carson Willick that had that first shot. Really.
0: Here's a handoff and a run play for Preston Rex off the right side. Jack Janikowski gets him. Keon Washington cut it off first. They got about three to the 25, but now it'll be third down and six.
4: And Keon has to come out after that. Yeah, kind of holding his leg. And they bring in David Coffey.
0: Well, I think this is the first action we've seen this season in a significant moment for Matthew McLean, the safety.
4: He's played special teams. He's been on the kickoff return team.
0: Third down and six from the 25 out of the shotgun. Bachmeier, here comes the rush. Bachmeier has time, throws downfield, and he has a man. And this is Glasker. He'll take it all the way for a touchdown, 75 yards.
4: Well, they can't score from the five, but boy. Great job by Bear Bachmeier standing into pressure. It's Amir Hawk right in his face.
0: And Chase Gilbert had a rush too.
4: And just ran by Brody Miller. And
0: 75-yard touchdown pass from Bear Bachmeier to the talented freshman legend Glasker.
4: I don't know that Iowa State's had a quarterback play against them in the last couple of years that can match what Bear Bachmeier has done against Iowa State. I mean, he's 307 yards passing, 66 rushing.
0: And 307 yards passing against him last year, too.
4: Yeah. Coach, we're in the third quarter.
0: I know it. That one covered 75 yards. And now Dunn will try the point after. And his kick is good. It's 21-3 BYU.
4: Glasker
0: with 109 remaining in the third.
4: Glasker is the guy that they think is going to be a star, a true freshman.
0: We've seen nothing to indicate otherwise.
4: I have not. Well, I've really loved their tight ends today too. But as much as anything, it's been Bear Bachmeier making play after play. Yeah, he's missed a couple. But
0: they protected him too.
4: They did, you know. But two big plays that he's thrown downfield. He's had somebody in his face. And, you know, one time it was Iowa State was able to make the tackle when Saliapanga had the big play. This time, nobody could catch legend Glasker. He's 6'1", 175 pounds. But
0: three plays, 79-yard drive, and the touchdown pass.
4: That's his longest.
0: 75 yards.
4: Longest of his young career. But he's already had a 70-yarder as well.
0: 109 to go in the third, and 21-3 BYU. And they kick it away, and Dunn's kick will be taken by Flora with a fair catch. And Iowa State, or Robbins rather, Carson Robbins. Iowa State will start at the 25.
4: Well, electric atmosphere here.
0: I think it'll be that way next week, too, for them. They get Notre Dame in here.
4: Yeah. They got some things to clean up before that.
0: Well, not
4: however,
0: defense.
4: However.
0: Wow, they've held Iowa State to 78 yards total offense in this game. The Cyclones will start at their 25.
4: Cyclones will start with J.J. Polite out there.
0: Reiner from the shotgun on first and 10 from the 25. And a false start. But it wasn't a delay.
3: Delay of game.
0: Yeah.
3: Offense. 5-yard penalty. First down.
0: Second delay of game. They've also had a false start. So some of that pre-snap stuff that we haven't seen happened, and this crowd has a lot to do with it.
2: And delay a game, coming after a kickoff.
0: Right. Which happens more often than you'd think.
2: It does.
0: It's kind of
2: but
0: strange.
2: I know that's one thing that's got to irritate the coaches.
0: First and 15 now from the 20. Reiner from the shotgun. And he'll hand it off to Floro. Tries the left side. Not much there. Got about maybe three to the 23-yard line. Good to see Aiden back in there, though. But Iowa State, just really hardly any running room at all. Florida did have that one 14-yard run. Even that was hard fought.
2: Well.
0: So second and 12 coming up.
2: That was the largest, longest play of the game.
0: Until now. Second and 12 from the 23. Reiner in the shotgun. And he'll drop to throw it. Oh, here comes all kinds of trouble. And he's sacked back at the 10-yard line. Oh, did they ever come after him? And they got the sack. That time as it was Purcell, Anisi Purcell, that got back there.
2: And I mean, they were there. I mean, they had the blitzer coming from Jake Clifton. And he took an angle of pursuit away.
3: This is the end of the fourth quarter.
0: End of the third quarter. We'll go to the fourth after that 11-yard sack by Anisi Purcell. So a third quarter that saw just one score despite the dominance of BYU. And they lead it 21-3 as we go to the fourth quarter here in Provo on the Cyclone Network from Learfield.
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0: Welcome back to the Walmart Lacrosse Blue Shield second half. On to the fourth quarter we go here in Provo, and it's been all BYU. They lead it 21-3, and Iowa State has the ball at its own 11-yard line facing third and a mile coming up. Let's get down to Ryan Harklaw for the Farm Credit Services sideline report. Hark, we knew this game was a measuring stick, but Iowa State clearly is not where we hope they can be eventually, but they're just not there yet.
1: They are, you know, up front. It's physically, you know, BYU is so big and powerful up front. And when they're beating you up front, like, it makes hard to run the offense. And honestly, defensively, it's tough too because, you know, you're not getting pressure, you know. And if you can't get to the quarterback and let him back there that long, it allows you to throw 40, 50-yard passes like that. So, again, it's all happening up front right now. We got to just be better there if we want to compete at this level here.
4: Yeah, the Cyclones are sacking Hunger with each quarterback sack. Farm Credit Services of America and E4 Crop Intelligence are donating money. The Iowa Pork Producers Association is donating pork, and the Iowa Egg Council is donating eggs to help sack hunger in Iowa, where 1 in 7 children lives with food insecurity. Donations go to the Iowa Food Bank Association.
0: So third down and a mile for Iowa State. They've got to get out to the 35. They're at their 11. Third down and 24 here.
4: Yeah. This but, you know, that started with the delay game.
0: Yeah, it did. Rainer in the shotgun. He'll look to throw it. He fires deep down the left side. Oh, Polite slipped. And it goes incomplete. And that's fortunate when your receiver falls down.
4: Yeah.
0: It's up there for grabs.
4: I don't know. But it kind of looked like he had an opening in the seam on that deep out between this corner and the safety.
0: Wouldn't have been enough for the first down, probably, unless he broke a tackle. But it would have gotten you about 20.
4: Yeah.
0: But now the punt will happen from the end zone for Jonah DuPont. And DuPont hits it. And it's a high, towering punt. And Bachmeier, fair catches, muffs it. And Iowa State gets on it at the 49-yard line of BYU. The 48 where they'll mark it.
3: The ruling on the field is the kick was first touched by BYU and recovered by Iowa State. First down, Iowa State.
0: That's the second time that Tiger Bachmeier has muffed a punt. This time he was unable to get back on it. And the Cyclones take over at the 49-yard line of BYU.
4: The biggest play of the game.
0: And the only turnover so far in this one. And now, let's see if Iowa State can take advantage.
4: Jonah DuPont, though, has had a night.
0: Yeah.
4: I mean, he has punted the ball beautifully. That was just 40 yards into the breeze, but it was going to be no return. But on the night, DuPont, 6 punts. He's averaged 50 and a half yards.
0: Wow. Well, Flora and Padaway into the game along with Rainer in the backfield. It's first and 10, Iowa State at the 49-yard line of BYU. Cyclones down 21-3 here as we just start this fourth quarter. Rainer looks to throw. He looks to the right, has a man. Claiborne has the catch and a Cyclone first down to the 35-yard line. Ty Claiborne got open, and Rainer found him for a 14-yard gain.
4: That's the third catch for 31 yards for Claiborne.
0: And a good throw by Rainer, and now first and 10, Iowa State at the 35-yard line of the Cougars.
4: And a clean pocket for Jalen.
0: Yeah, no kidding. Rainer in the shotgun here. He will give it to Flora off the right side. Flora gets the edge, 25, and run out of bounds. At about the 23-yard line, maybe the 22. That's a 13-yard run for Aiden Flora.
4: A little momentum.
0: And the Cyclones go quickly from the 22-yard line of BYU. Rainer in the shotgun. Awaits the snap. There it is. And he'll run it left. And Flora cuts it inside and dives to the 18-yard line. He picked up 4.
4: Good job,
0: Rainer. Nice job on that quarterback run as he picked up 4.
4: Yeah, faked the handoff, went the other way. And once again, he doesn't have tremendous speed, or he maybe could have turned the corner, but he cut upfield and got 5.
0: Now on 2nd and 6, Rainer throws left, and Polite makes a leaping effort. And did he get it?
4: Yes.
0: He did. And it's a Cyclone touchdown. Jamal Polite. From Jalen Rainer.
3: The field is a completed pass for a touchdown.
0: They got into the Case IH red zone on the run by Rainer, and then they stay perfect on the season in the red zone with a Rainer touchdown pass to Jamal Polite.
4: I tell you what, kind of a back shoulder throw. Boy, the freshman
2: made a great adjustment because the coverage was really good.
4: They're going to go for two here.
2: They're going to review it first, probably.
4: Yeah.
3: The ruling on the field of a completed pass for a touchdown is under further review.
4: I think he had it, too, and I think he got to the pylon, kind of falling backwards. But what a quick response by Iowa State after that muff punt. They really struck the way you want to when a team makes an error.
2: Yeah. You know, first time tonight Iowa State has had BYU on their heels.
4: That's true.
2: And took advantage.
4: Iowa State, if this call stands, by the way, on the season, will be 17 of 17 in the red zone. And hard to do much better than that.
2: Yeah.
4: They'd like to get there more often.
2: Yeah. That would be good.
4: But
2: Iowa State has not spent much time there tonight.
4: We'll see if the call stands, and then if Iowa State does go for two.
2: I think he was definitely in bounds. It's just where the ball was when
4: he got to the goal line.
2: When his butt hit the ground.
4: Well, he got in. I think it's a touchdown.
2: I think it's a touchdown, but because I haven't seen the continuation of the play. I assume he maintained control throughout the catch.
4: Here we go. Here's Tuta Salah.
3: There were two elements of the play that were being reviewed. After review, the ruling on the field of a catch is upheld. However, the runner was short of the goal line. The ball replaced inside the 1 yard line. First down, Iowa State.
2: It's where the ball was, I think, when his either elbow or butt touched down.
4: Well, I don't agree with that. I don't agree with that. Well, from the views we've seen.

0: Easton Miller.
1: I don't know. After watching it again, I still think Polite was in. But now it'll be second and goal from the two. There are 13 minutes remaining here in the fourth quarter. Iowa State down 21-3. Triple I formation. Under center, Rayner. And a rollout by Rayner. He'll run it and dump it off a flag down. It was caught. And that would be a touchdown for Greenlaw, but hold everything. There's a flag. Holding on BYU.
2: Yes.
1: All right. It will count as a touchdown. Christian Greenlaw.
3: Holding. Number one. Defense. The penalty is declined. The result of the play is a touchdown.
1: Christian Greenlaw with his first catch as a Cyclone. And it goes for a 2-yard touchdown. The transfer from Hampton as they faked the pitch. And then Rayner rolled right and just dumped it off to Greenlaw.
0: Yeah. It caught the defender out there in no man's land.
1: And they will go for two. So they are 17 for 17 in the red zone. Just took a while to confirm it. But now a two-point conversion try with a score 21-9. So you try to get it to a 10-point game right here. Why not? Here's Rayner from the shotgun. Two receivers right, two to the left. They bring a man in motion. That's Flora. Two-point conversion try. Rayner takes the snap and a delay of game. Now they'll kick it a bit.
3: Delay of game. Offense.
1: Yeah.
3: 5-yard penalty. The try will be attempted from the 8-yard line.
1: You know, they were trying to get motion accomplished.
2: Yeah.
1: But it just took so doggone long to get the play kind of rolling, and then by the time the motion started, it was too late, and now Conradi will just come on to kick it. Kyle Conradi trying the point after 5 yards deeper than usual, and his kick is good, and it's 21-10.
0: I kind of figured he had the leg for that extra 5 yards.
1: Yeah, 12:51 remaining in the fourth quarter. All of a sudden, it's a 21-10 game. Cyclones take advantage of the turnover and score, and that touchdown is brought to you by Producers Livestock. Good for another $300 donated to the Iowa FFA. 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And the scoring drive recap is brought to you by Quick Star. Eric, go ahead.
2: Well, they haven't put it up yet.
1: Okay, we'll get it after the break.
2: Yes.
1: How about that? We'll take the break here first. 21-10, BYU, 12:51 to go in the fourth on the Cyclone Network from Learfield.
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1: 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Iowa State 6 plays, 49 yards after the muff punt that was recovered by Tom
2: BYU
1: Sanders.
2: Number 18 is wearing jersey number 91.
1: Christian Greenlaw, his first touchdown as a Cyclone off the 2-yard pass from Jalen Rayner. And the Cyclones cut the lead to 21-10. And now Kyle Conrady will kick it off for Iowa State. Terrence Sarion back deep for BYU. game. And Conrady hits it well past anybody that would be eligible to return it. All the way through the end zone on the fly. It'll be a touchback. Let's get down to Ryan Harklaw for the Farm Credit Services sideline report. Hark, you noticed something on the sidelines.
3: Yeah, it's a little different right now. Tyler Roll has come out of the press box and down to the sidelines, and he's in the face and getting everyone fired up to finish this game.
1: Well, Iowa State trying something different in the second half after the struggles in that first half, and really struggles in the third quarter too, but that muff punt kind of sparked a flame, and Iowa State really took advantage and struck quickly. Now 12:51 to go. Here's Bear Bachmeyer out of the shotgun. Four receiver set. He rolls left, throws on the run. It is caught by Casper, and he's run out of bounds by Seth Johnson at the 33-yard line. It's a gain of 8, though, on that first down throw. And Bachmeyer has been able to complete many of those here tonight.
4: Yeah, he's had a really good night. 20 of 26.
1: Second down and 2 from the 33. And this time Bachmeyer throws, broken up at the line of scrimmage. As that time Isaac Terrell got his hands up and knocked it down. So Terrell with a pass broken up. And it'll be third down and 2.
4: Well, Iowa State has had a hard time getting BYU to third down. The Cougars just 3 of 7 on third down and 0 of 3 on fourth down. So getting that second down batted pass has given Iowa State a chance to get off the field.
1: Bachmeyer from the shotgun here. Then he'll run it off the right side. Dives forward, gets the first down to the 37. 4-yard run for Bachmeyer.
4: Yeah, no surprise. I mean, when they haven't made the fourth downs, you wonder
1: why not give it, have him do it. Yeah.
4: Yeah. Let the bear roar.
1: First down and 10 for BYU, and the clock ticking. We're under 12 minutes remaining now. It's a 21-10 game. BYU in front.
4: Cyclones get new defensive line in. Blake Hawkins, one of them.
1: Out of the shotgun is Bear Bachmeyer. Three receivers right, and he pitches it on the end around. That's Glasker again across the 45 and taken down at the 49-yard line. So that's a gain of 12 on the end around by Glasker.
4: Yeah, he is a threat.
1: And that'll go as a completed pass, I believe, because it was forwarded by Bachmeyer.
4: Yeah, either way, it's 12 yards. And
1: yeah, 12 yards is 12 yards.
4: And well, that and Legend Glasker, it doesn't matter. I mean, he's already done a great job running the football all season long on those plays, plus getting the passes.
1: First down and 10 from the 49, and a quick throw backwards. This is caught by Phillips, and he's run out of bounds by McLean, but he got to the 45-yard line of Iowa State, picked up 6. That's Matthew McLean. We talked about seeing some action here tonight. Second down and 4 coming up. 21-10, BYU leads in the fourth quarter. 10:33 to go.
4: Tyrone Cotton also in.
1: Out of the shotgun, Bachmeyer. Two receivers left. And he'll hand it off. This is Eckhoff. The right side, he is stuffed and dropped for no gain on the play by Carson Willick. Boy, did he blow that play up.
4: Yeah, he saw a gap, got upfield, and he made certain of it as he hit Devon Ecke.
1: So now third down and four, and another opportunity for this Cyclone defense. Bachmeyer will send three receivers to the left side of the formation. Well, they got to get up our tighter. It's going to be just a receiver screen. And here's Bachmeyer throwing it. Is caught by Phillips, and he's tackled shy of the first down. As over there to make the play was Tyrone Cotton. Now, he did pick up three, so it'll be fourth down and two. But they're going to send the punt unit out.
4: Well, you know what? It's 21-10. This will be punt safe, I'm sure.
1: Oh. It will be shirts.
4: Yeah, Iowa State's pretty much leaving their defense out there.
1: Fourth down and two from the 43-yard line of Iowa State. Punt formation for BYU. It's a low snap, but Schertz goes down and gets it. It's almost blocked, and then they run into him. And the ball hits at the three, and no flag. It'll be down right at the four-yard line. This crowd wanted running into the punter. It wasn't roughing by any stretch.
4: His leg was down. Yeah. And he was under control before
1: that was
4: any contact,
1: McClain.
4: And he held him up. I mean,
1: that was Matthew McClain rushing in there, the freshman.
4: Yeah, it doesn't meet the criteria.
1: And he got a great punt off, and Iowa State starts at the three-yard line with 8:54 to go, down by just 11. We're going to get a timeout here. Let's take the break. Cyclone's down 21-10. 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
1: Mark Blue Cross Blue Shield second half. Iowa State takes over at its own three-yard line with 8:54 to go in the fourth quarter. They trail BYU 21-10. Let's get down to Ryan Harklaw for the Farm Credit Services sideline report. Hark, it's a scrappy team. They keep fighting.
3: Hanging around right now, and again, there's some things that have gone our way on fourth down, and we've made some good stops on defense. It's a big-time drive, so it keeps us in this ball game right now. Big-time drive coming in front of us.
1: It would have been a game that it would have been really easy not to be in the game right now, but Iowa State is. But they're at their own three-yard line. Jalen Rayner will operate from under center, backs in the eye. Aurora standing about 5 yards deep in the end zone.
4: Yeah, Fortenberry, Benetti, two tight ends.
1: Rayner will hand to Flora up the middle. He bounces it out to the right, across the 10, 15, 20, and tripped up. He got out all the way to the 23-yard line. Aiden Flora, they will mark it at the 24. It's a 21-yard run for Flora.
4: He just keeps coming.
1: He's actually going to have okay numbers when it's all said and done.
4: Yeah, he's up to 67 yards, if you could believe that. At halftime, what did he have? 11?
1: Yep. First and 10 from the 24. Three receivers right. Rayner in the shotgun. Rayner, a wide receiver screen caught by Omari Hayes. And he will get a couple of yards, and that's about it. Stopped at the 26.
4: Fans still not happy about the lack of a running into the kicker.
1: So now Cyclone second down and 7 from the 27. They'll hand it to Flora, and he's brought down for a loss. Tanavasa got back there and blew up the play.
4: If that's a zone read, that was maybe not the right read.
1: Flora minus 2 at least on that play. And they'll back it up to the 25, and now it'll be third down for Iowa State and 9.
4: Iowa State's not lined up right.
1: Third down and 9 from the 25. And here comes a bunch of motion. Okay. Now they have Rayner in the shotgun. And he looks left and throws over the middle. It is caught by Fortenberry. He'll be stopped shy of the first down. But do you go for it? Because he got 8 of it.
4: Yeah,
1: he got eight of it to the 33, almost the 34.
4: You're under 7 minutes to go. 6 minutes, 53 seconds. You're a yard and a half shy.
1: Fourth and about a yard and a half.
4: Yeah. They're playing the number 8 team in the country on the road. And you're still in it.
1: We'll call it fourth and 1 from the 33, but it's a long one.
4: They get Akana back in, the Texas transfer defensive end.
1: Here we go. Fourth down and a long yard. Timeout called.
4: Iowa
1: State.
2: BYU, Iowa State takes their first charge timeout of the half. Timeout on the field.
1: I think the play clock might have been winding down again. And I think we're going to end up taking this break with them. We will. So a big play coming up when we return. And I'm just happy to be able to say that. Cyclones down 21-10 here in the fourth quarter. 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
10: Grit. 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
1: Welcome back to the Wellmark Blue Cross Blue Shield second half. 6:23 to go, fourth quarter. Iowa State down 21-10. They will face fourth down and a long yard to go from their own 33-yard line. Going to get about a yard and a half. The BYU fans still booing.
4: Yeah.
1: A lack of a running into the punter call from about 10 minutes ago in real real lifetime.
4: They can hold a grudge, but boy, it's going to be really loud in here for Iowa State.
1: Flores out there. They've got A.J. Peterson as a fullback. It is fourth down. Backs in the eye. Cyclones have to get to the 34. They're at about the 32 and a half. Under center, Rayner. And he will hand it off to Flora, who looks to throw, and now he's in trouble. Runs out of it, scrambles to his left. Flora with a head of steam, and he breaks free across the 40, 45, 50, and into BYU territory to the 47. How about that? Oh, my goodness. What a play by Flora.
4: That is just incredible because that play was going absolutely nowhere.
1: Oh, and then some.
4: As he rolled out to the right,
1: Santuala had the chance out of the backfield.
4: You know, and, hey, give Jalen Rayner a key block after he reversed field.
1: It's a 20-yard run for Flora. He's up to 85 rushing yards on the day. It's first and 10 from the 47 of BYU. Out of the shotgun, Rayner, quick throw, batted down. That was Clifton.
4: Yeah.
1: And they're letting him play on. It was not a backwards pass. They now say incomplete.
2: The ruling on the field is an incomplete forward pass.
1: It was a forward pass. Clifton did break it up.
4: Yeah,
1: Clifton trying to set up a wide receiver screen.
4: Yeah, Clifton did a great job jumping the route. He got outside before Jake Taylor could really get a block on him.
1: They should put some time back on the clock here, I would think. Which you might think, well, it's starting to matter.
4: Yeah, 5:37.
1: Yeah. I mean, Iowa State's in BYU territory, down 21-10.
4: And are they in field goal range already?
1: Pretty close. Out of the shotgun, Rayner. Three receivers left. Rayner takes the snap, dumps it off left. Oh, a collision as it goes incomplete. They were trying to go to Petaway. And it's an incomplete pass, but oh, did he take a shot?
2: An incomplete pass. It's third down.
4: I mean, they're just firing. And that time, the blitz came right up the middle, and Rayner had to get rid of it, and he took a shot, I think.
1: Javen Williams knocked it free. It's an incomplete pass. So now third and 10. Well, you know it's four down territory. If nothing, as you mentioned, you can try Conrady from a long, long way. And we're not kidding, because he can make them. But here it is, third down and 10 from the 47 of BYU. Rayner from the shotgun. Cyclones down 21-10. Shotgun snap to Rayner. He looks right, fires that way, caught by Hayes. Made two men miss! And he's across the 35 to the 34, where he's run out of bounds. How about this Cyclone team just scrapping a 13-yard completion to Hayes on third and 10?
4: Yeah, just keep playing.
1: Oh, my goodness. He made two men miss. And now first and 10, Iowa State at the 34-yard line, 33 of BYU. Shotgun snap to Rayner. He throws it over the middle. It's caught. And that will be close to another first down. In fact, they do have it to the 26-yard line.
4: Fortenberry
1: on that catch and 12 more. And now the Cyclones are at the 21 with 4:52 to go. Out of the shotgun, Rayner. He looks. He fires left, and it's incomplete. As the coverage over there by Javen Williams, they tried to take a shot down the field to Polite. That stops the clock with 4:43 to go.
4: Similar to the play, kind of a back shoulder throw that we thought JJ had a touchdown on, but instead was down inside the one.
1: 21-10 BYU. Second down and 10 Iowa State at the 21-yard line of the Cougars. 4:43 remaining. Rayner brings Flora into the backfield with him. Rainer wants to throw. Here comes a rush. Rainer steps away from it and gets back to the line of scrimmage, maybe. No, about a yard loss. Rainer stopped for a loss of one. Tried to run it.
4: Yeah, just great backside pursuit that time. Is that Ace Kafusi?
1: All right, here we go. It is third down and 11. Rainer wants to throw. He fires left, had a man overshot him. Well, wait a minute. The play was blown dead. A pre-snap penalty on Iowa State.
2: False start. Number 63, offense. Five-yard penalty. Yeah. Third down.
4: Center Brayton Smith.
1: Well, how greedy did he get here? Because you know you can probably kick the field goal, but
4: I think that's the whole thing right there. You know, you need two scores, and one of them can be a field goal. Ideally, yeah, you want the touchdown, but you don't want to not give yourself an opportunity, at least for that.
1: Third down and 17 from the 28 with 4:05 to go. Rainer from the shotgun, two receivers to each side of the formation. Rainer takes the snap, looks, fires to the right side, broken up again at the line of scrimmage. Satuala broke it up, and now you will send the field goal unit on.
4: As they're bringing the house, I mean, you've got your free safety who kind of plays. I mean, he's almost like a middle linebacker. But he gets steps in there, gets those arms up, you know, 6'4".
1: This will be an All-American. 46-yard field goal try for Kyle Conrady from the left hash mark. Trying to make it a one-possession game. It is 21-10 BYU. Conrady will try a 46-yarder from the left hash with 3:52 to go. Snap and hold are good. The kick on the way by Kyle. A line drive. It's no good. He missed it.
4: Left.
1: Wide left. A rare miss for Kyle Conrady.
4: That ball was on the left hash mark. Ball just a little late getting down, and he kicked it right down the hash mark, which unfortunately is left of the upright.
1: So BYU with the ball back, leading by 11. With 3:47 to go, they'll take over at their own 28.
4: Each team with two timeouts remaining, plus the two-minute timeout.
1: Here's Bear Bachmeyer, who's been tremendous. He's got split backs with him in the backfield. Receivers to each side of the formation. Bachmeyer will hand it off, and a run play for Eka. And he spins forward to the 36, so he picked up 8. And with 3:34 remaining, there's the two-minute timeout, and Iowa State with two timeouts remaining. That tackle made by McLean. And Caden Mattson is in the game as well. And now we'll have a
2: at
1: timeout.
2: At 3:28 on the game clock, Iowa State takes their second charge timeout of the half.
1: All right, so Cyclones
2: 30 seconds in length.
1: Did take a timeout. Well, they're even booing. We're allowed to call a timeout.
4: Yeah, okay. But you have to ask their permission first.
1: Okay. So,
4: well, you know, similar in many ways to the Utah game. You know, you're having a hard time finding anything to go offensively. And this game, same thing. You give up some plays defensively, but you keep playing. You just keep hanging in there, trying to make plays. Iowa State had a chance to make it a one-score game with 4 minutes to go.
1: It'll be second down and 2 from the 36. Number 8, BYU leading at 21-10. Bachmeyer will work from the shotgun. He's all alone in the backfield. Now they bring a man in motion. Eka. And Bachmeyer keeps it and runs and has daylight. There he goes. across the 45-40. They try to strip him of the ball. He gets all the way to the 25-yard line of Iowa State. 39 yards on the run by Bachmeier.
4: Yeah, now Bachmeier has thrown for 329.
1: And Iowa State will use the timeout.
2: At 3:10 on the game clock, Iowa State takes their third and final charge timeout of the half. 30 seconds in late.
4: Yeah, Brody Miller, the man who caught him. But now Bachmeier, 329 throwing, 22 of 29, and 9 carries for 109 yards.
1: Wow. What a performance by the sophomore quarterback, true sophomore, Murrieta, California.
4: Yeah. Well, we talked a lot about him in the pregame and all week about this kid's a winner for sure. And he's got tools and he's got some players around him too. I know they're missing LJ Martin, but we've seen some other guys step up. Legend Glasker for one. But he and their offensive line has done a great job. Iowa State's not been able to get a sack yet in the game.
1: BYU over 500 yards in total offense now. It is first and 10 at the 25-yard line of Iowa State. Bachmeier from the shotgun. And he'll hand it to Preston Rex, who stopped immediately. No gain on the play. And that was Malaki Tahase that made the stop. And it'll be second down and 10 for BYU. And this will get us down to about 220 by the time they snap it.
4: Hy-Vee, where there's a helpful smile in every aisle. Hy-Vee proudly supports the Iowa State Cyclones.
1: So Iowa State out of timeouts now. They will have the two-minute timeout coming up. BYU will run a play here and then probably just, assuming they don't throw an incompletion, just let it run down. Bachmeier in the backfield. We'll give it to Rex on an end around the right side. And he cuts it up. It gets to the 21. And with 2:20 to go, they'll just let it run down to the two-minute timeout. So that gain will make it third down and 6 coming up from the 21. And we will get to the two-minute timeout here in Provo. We'll take the break with them. Cyclones down 21-10. 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
1: Football.
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1: Welcome back to the Wellmark Blue Cross Blue Shield second half. 2 minutes to go in the fourth quarter. It's 21-10 BYU. They have the ball, third down, and about five to go from the 20-yard line of Iowa State.
19: And frankly, if they get this, they can kneel.
1: Yep.
19: First quiet in the stadium. It has been loud all night long.
1: Two receivers left, one right. Bachmeier in the shotgun, third down and five. Bachmeier looks. He throws to the right side, and it is broken up by Tyrone Cotton. They tried to throw a back shoulder throw, and the Cyclone corners have done a wonderful job. And Tyrone Cotton that time broke that one up on the pass intended for JoJo Phillips. So the Cyclones force a fourth down, and now the field goal unit will come on for BYU. So it'll be done to attempt a 38-yard field goal. Iowa State trying to get a player off the field. They do. 38-yard field goal from just inside the right hash mark for Dunn. And his kick on the way. And it is good. And that makes it 24-10 Cougars with 1:51 to go.
19: So you're telling me there's a chance?
1: 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So BYU will kick it off with a 14-point lead and 1:51 remaining.
19: Man, we have seen a lot of young players for Iowa State, especially on that back end. Tyrone Cotton, you know, redshirt freshman. Brody Miller's a redshirt freshman. The young guys galore back there. Matthew McLean, Bradley Esser.
1: And several of those guys have stepped up and made some plays.
19: Absolutely.
1: Kicking off is done. And it's going to be a touchback. And Iowa State will start at the 25 with 1:51 left. Out of timeouts. Down two touchdowns.
19: Pioneer Products lead the way in performance and yield. We don't simply set the standard. We continue to raise it. Pioneer is proud to be the one you count on when every bushel counts.
1: Jalen Rayner will stand in the shotgun on first and 10 from the 25.
19: And
1: There's the snap, and a quarterback draw. Ran into his own man, bounces off it, got a yard. Rainer, it looked like it might develop a little bit, but then he kind of bounced off his own guy.
19: Well, his own guy got kind of knocked back into that lane.
1: Yeah, that's what happens. You're right. Yeah. Second down. Shotgun snap to Rainer. He looks to throw. He fires to the right side. It is a juggling effort by Cody Jackson. Did he get it? No. No, he's out of bounds, but man, what an effort. He knocked it up in the air to himself and then caught it, but caught it out of bounds.
19: Yeah, Jalen Rainer, 16 to 27. 16 to 28 now, I believe.
1: He's pretty close to getting a foot down, but I don't think he did. So now third down and 10, basically, for Iowa State, with a minute 24 remaining. Rainer in the shotgun. Well, it looks like they're going to send some pressure here. Rainer with a blitz coming. Now scrambles out of it. Rolls to his left. He can run it. And he does. Across the 30. He's got to make a man miss. Oh, he cut it. It'll be fourth down. He got to the 33. He got eight of it. But now it'll be fourth down. He was trying to make one guy miss and turn it into something a little bit more.
19: Yeah, I don't know if he was going to get there either way.
1: Yeah.
19: But, I mean, just a great job, though, eluding the
2: clock
19: pressure.
2: Operator, please reset the game clock to 1 minute and 12 seconds.
1: So they put the clock at 1:12, fourth down, and two for Iowa State from their own 33. Rainer in the shotgun, two receivers right, two to the left. Rainer looks left, pumps, now throws over the middle, and it is incomplete. Trying to go to Fortenberry. Broken up that time by Prassis. And that'll do it. BYU will take over on downs and be able to kneel it out.
19: Yeah, two kneels, and this is going to be a 24-10 game. So Iowa State's going to fall to both schools from the Beehive State by 14 points. It was, with all due respect to Texas Tech, the two best teams in the Big 12, based on what I've seen so far this season.
1: I would agree. It'll be a victory formation here for BYU as they'll improve to 5-0 for the fifth time under Kalani Sitake. And head into that big showdown with Notre Dame next week right here at Lavelle Edwards Stadium.
19: Yeah, they're going to wish they had L.J. Martin for that one.
1: Oh, man.
19: I just need another punch in that running back. And Martin, obviously, a really, really good one.
1: Bachmeier will have to take a knee one more time.
19: You know, Iowa State really had to do everything they could just to even be in this game.
1: That'll end it as Bachmeier takes a knee. BYU wins it over Iowa State 24-10. We'll come back with more. 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
1: 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Under center, Rayner. And he will hand it off to Flora, who looks to throw, and now he's in trouble. Runs out of it, scrambles to his left. Flora with a head of steam, and he breaks free across the 40, 45, 50, and into BYU territory to the 47. How about that? A 21-yard run on fourth down by Aiden Flora is our John Deere run of the game. And that showed the fight of the Cyclones here tonight, but not enough to beat a really good BYU team ranked 8th in the country. 24-10 the final. And stay tuned for the wrap-up show. 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
1: 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As BYU defeats Iowa State 24-10, it's time for our Iowa Corn Drive of the Game. And it was Iowa State's only touchdown drive. It started with the muff punt by BYU at the 49-yard line. Toe Sanders recovered it for Iowa State. Then 14 yards to Claiborne, 13 yards running by Flora, a Rayner 4-yard run. Jamal Polite, 18-yard catch, looked like it was going to be a touchdown. They marked him down at the 1. Couple plays later, Christian Greenlaw, 2-yard touchdown. So that 6-play, 49-yard touchdown drive cut it to 21-10, gave Iowa State a chance with 12:51 to go. 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
12: And for Iowa State, 200 yards of total offense is all they could muster, as Jalen Rayner, 16 of 29 for 98 yards. Aiden Flora came back, big second half, 17 carries, 86 yards, as Iowa State rushed for 102 yards in the game.
1: First team to rush for over 100 against BYU this year.
12: Yeah, never thought that was going to happen after a while. 506 yards for BYU. Bear Bachmeyer, terrific night. The quarterback, 22 of 30, 329 yards and two touchdowns, nine rushes for 109 yards. But the difference, as much as anything, BYU, seven tackles for loss, three including three sacks, 10 passes broken up, and three quarterback hurries. Wow. Iowa State with one TFL in the game. And it just talks about the dominance of BYU in the trenches.
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1: 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Eric, what did you feel was the story of the game?
19: Well, I think it was apparent. BYU is the number 8 team in the country, and Iowa State's not quite there yet. I think that's one thing. But the thing that I'll take with me is the resilience of this Iowa State football team. Every week, whether it was, you know, 2 weeks ago against Utah or coming back when you're behind in the fourth quarter to winning the game against West Virginia, these guys believe and they hang in there. I just think it's a resilient group, and that's the story of the game. And to me, it's been maybe one of the key stories of this entire season.
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2: Latham High-Tech Seeds locker room report here in Provo, Utah after the Cyclones' 24-10 defeat to number 8 BYU. We'll send it down to Ryan Harklaw in the locker room with Iowa State starting quarterback.
3: All right, Mouse Live Room here with Jalen Rayner. Jalen, man, what a cool environment for a game tonight. Top 10 team. You guys scratch and clawed, but just couldn't quite get it done tonight. And let's just talk offensively. What were some of the struggles? We just couldn't get going on early on in that first half.
4: Yeah, we just started slow. Got to psych ourselves or get our energy going from the start. I felt like we were kind of down, but it starts with me. Getting my energy going and rubbing off on the rest of the guys to get them going. But, yeah, we just got to be able to establish the run early. And be able to win on first down, because when we've ran the ball well and did good on first down, we've been super explosive and productive on offense, and we failed to start that or get that started early in the game. So it kind of just rolled on. Obviously, when we picked up the tempo a little bit, we had some success, but we gotta be able to establish a run and get things going on first down.
3: All right, Jalen, thanks for your time, man. You know you got a bye week, so we look forward to seeing you in a couple weeks, man.
4: Yes, sir. Thank you.
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2: 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Cyclones fall to number 8 BYU 24-10. Ryan Harklaw now shifts his attention to the Iowa State defense. And here's from a key member of the defensive backfield.
3: All right, I'm out to the locker room here with David Coffey. David, you know, man, another good night by you, I thought, in the back end. But they do put a lot of pressure on corners and safeties throughout a game like that when they spread you guys out. What did that do to you as a defense, and how important was it to communicate and to be on the same page back there on that defense?
10: It was very important. We always got to be on the same page if we want the defense to play out how we want it to play out. If one person don't do their job, it's a big play can happen. So we got to just be better, look at the film, and come back ready to play our zone.
3: as you go into this bye week, what do you want to see from this defense from here until Arizona when we show back up here in 2 weeks?
10: Just getting everybody back healthy, getting everybody back in the treatment room so we can have everybody and we can be 100%.
3: All right, Dave, thanks for your time tonight.
2: That was David Coffey and Ryan Harklaw after the Cyclones' 24-10 loss at number 8 BYU. We'll be back with more of the Latham Locker Room Report. 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
2: Back inside the Latham High-Tech Seeds Locker Room Report. Iowa State falls at number 8 BYU 24-10 on a Friday night that is now stretched into Saturday morning. We'll head back to the locker room. Ryan Harklaw has Iowa State's one of their starting linebackers.
3: All right, outside the locker room here with Carson Wheeler. Carson, man, that offense that throws a lot at you, man. A lot of motion, five wides, your quarterback can run the ball. What are some of the challenges you guys saw at linebacker tonight with all that motion in front of you?
20: Yeah, I feel like we just didn't communicate as good as we normally do with what they were doing. I know they brought in like an extra big old lineman to play tight end, and we just got to be able to adjust to those formations that they're giving us and just be on a good level from the safeties, the corners, to the linebackers, to the D-line. I think that's the biggest thing was the communication tonight, and that's something we're going to learn from and grow from, but it's got to get better.
3: And as you go into bye week, man, you guys got to get healthy. You guys are dinged up, a lot of knees going on, and, you know, what as a defense, what do you want to see for the next 2 weeks, you know, over this you know, recovery time? Not just bodies, but mindsets. What do you want to see from the team this next 2 weeks?
20: Yeah, you know, I think we've come close with these three losses so far to some really good teams, and I think that, you know, I think we've proven that we can play with these guys, and I think that we just got to, over this break, we just got to come out and be ready to attack this bye week. You know, a bye week's great for your bodies and stuff, but it's also a great week to, you know, get your mentals right and, you know, learn the defense better and just be on cue with everybody. So I think the biggest thing that we're going to need to do as a defense is just be in the film room. You know, I know, like, the days aren't as long on the bye week, but just be in the film room as the team and just be on communication, because at the end of the day, the defense only is good if we have good communication. And like I said, the communication wasn't good tonight, and it's got to be better. And so it starts with the bye week and communicating as a defense.
3: All right. Well, I appreciate your time, Matt. I look forward to seeing you in a couple weeks. All right.
20: Appreciate it. Thank you.
2: That was Carson Willick with Ryan Harklaw after Iowa State falls at number 8 BYU 24-10. More on the Cyclones from the Latham Locker Room Report after these messages. 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
2: Back inside the Latham High Tech Seeds Locker Room Report, Iowa State falls to number 8 BYU 24-10, the final score from Lavelle Edwards Stadium in Provo, Utah. BYU to 5-0 for the third straight season. That's the first time in program history they've had three straight 5-0 starts. The Carbliss flavorful and flawless play of the game is brought to you by Carbliss, the premium ready-to-drink cocktail that's flavorful, refreshing, and always flawless.
26: Now on second and six, Rainer throws left, and Polite makes a leaping effort. And did he get it?
27: Yes.
26: He did. And it's a Cyclone touchdown. Jamal Polite from Jalen Rainer.
28: The field is a completed pass for a touchdown. They got.
2: And you heard there at the end, as that was the Carbliss flawless and flavorful play of the game, that it was going to go to review. It did go to review. Overturned. Ball was placed at the one. The Cyclones did punch it in for a touchdown on that drive two plays later. But I'm not convinced that it should have been overturned. So we will call that a touchdown for your Carbliss flavorful and flawless play of the game. Stay tuned for more stories and interviews from the Latham Locker Room Report. 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
2: 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The final score is the Cyclones drop a game on the road at the number 8 team in the country, who next week hosts Notre Dame. Iowa State has a bye week before heading to Arizona 2 weeks from tomorrow at a time yet to be announced. One more time, our final score. It's number 8 BYU 24, Iowa State 10. For John Walters, for Eric Heff, for Ryan Harklaw, I've been Noah Wolf. Thanks for tuning into the Latham High Tech Seeds Locker Room Report. 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
12: 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The Iowa State Cyclones fall on the road at BYU tonight by the score of 24-10. 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And as we look at the Red Zone report from this evening, Iowa State 1-for-1, still perfect, as John mentioned, in the Red Zone for the season. A two-yard touchdown pass to Christian Greenlaw. That was after the initial, what we thought was a touchdown to J.J. Polite was taken away. I was texting Noah. I think they got it right. I think his elbow did hit the pylon, which from my non-expert point of view, I believe puts J.J. out of bounds just before the ball was able to cross the goal line. But hey, we get a touchdown to Christian Greenlaw. That's his first reception and his first touchdown as a Cyclone. And hit the second touchdown of his collegiate career, last one in 2024 at Hampton. And Alec, I want to bring you in here, and just real quick, that's a good guy that you want to get a touchdown pass to spread the wealth. Nice to see Christian get one tonight.
13: Yeah, absolutely. And he's a guy that he's been stepping up for us. Man, obviously, not what we wanted to see tonight, but man, had a team that fought, team that doesn't give up, and I think the fans are really wondering, you know, something we talked about week one is what's the identity of this team, right? What's the identity of this football team? And man, I think tonight we created our identity, and that's that we're not going to give up and we're not going to go down swinging no matter what. And man, that's something that you can't teach. You can't teach heart. So I would say that's a big win for us, I would say, that takeaway.
12: Yeah, I agree. You saw that that resilience from both sides of the ball, and we'll talk about that here over the next half hour or so on the Yingling Flight Cyclone Reaction Show, and we do want to hear your thoughts as well. 866-489-7042. 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Iowa State falls at BYU 24-10. We'll be back with more of the Yingling Flight Cyclone Reaction Show. 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

0: 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Iowa State falls to BYU at Lavelle Edwards Stadium 24-10. And this evening we are ready to take your calls on the Yingling Flight Cyclone Reaction Show, 866-489-7042. Before we get to any calls here, it's now time for the Producers Livestock Touchdown Report, brought to you by Producers Livestock. Touchdowns, scored one touchdown today. Each touchdown is worth $300 for the Iowa Future Farmers of America, courtesy of Producers Livestock. 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That brings the season total for touchdowns to 20 touchdowns on the year. That was your Producers Livestock Touchdown Report. 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That one touchdown coming to Christian Greenlaw, a two-yard receiving touchdown from Jalen Rayner on kind of a improvised play in the down close to the goal line there in the fourth quarter to bring that back to a one, almost a one-score game. I believe that was still a two-score game at the time. But you, Alec, we talked about it toward the end of that last segment. Really saw the resilience from the Cyclones, and you saw that offense really kick into gear after the muffed punt in the fourth quarter that then got them the ball back just inside BYU territory, and there was no stopping them over the next several plays.
1: Yeah, absolutely. Interestingly enough, too, we were having troubles with the mic. So Coach Roll came down on the sideline, and man, it was like the atmosphere just completely changed just who he is as a person. But man, yeah, the first half, obviously tough. But man, that second half, we started to get things rolling, started to get a little bit of fight in us. And man, like I said, unfortunately, the ball didn't go our way. You know, I like what Coach Rogers said after the game.
0: I think we may have lost Alec there a little bit. He was having some connection issues with his phone, but we'll maybe get his full thought there on what Coach said after the game. But yeah, the offense was able to put that really good drive together in the fourth quarter to get to the end zone, get that game within striking distance. It gave Kyle Conrardi a chance for a field goal that could have brought that to within a one score game that just didn't quite hook far enough to the right. Okay. I think it sounds like we've got Alec back there.
1: I'm back.
0: Yeah.
1: I'm sorry. I don't know when it cut out.
0: Just before you said, or we're about to start what Coach said.
1: Oh, I got you. Yeah. No, one thing that I liked what Coach said was he said, man, our biggest thing is we got to be great in all three phases of the game, right? You know, we saw at one point our defense highlighted a little bit, at one point our offense, and then obviously at one point our special teams highlighted. But, man, we got to be consistent throughout the game in all three phases of those of the game, and that's we'll have time to do so going into the bye week, and that'll be that's our biggest opponent right now is taking care of the bye week. We heard it from Carson Willick earlier, but man, he's right. It'll be crucial for us and our recovery, and then ultimately who we become as a football team.
0: Yeah, all three phases for a full 60 minutes. Something to it'll be nice to get back to Central Iowa for you guys early on. I guess it is now Saturday back here yeah. In the state of Iowa. But get back to the state, have a Saturday to rest, and then an additional Saturday to rest.
1: Correct. Supposed to land at 7:15. So.
0: Oh.
1: Yeah.
0: Oh.
1: We got a long journey ahead of us, but that's all.
0: Oh, yes, that is. Oh my goodness, yes. Alec Cook, if I didn't mention it before, is joining us from Provo. Made the trip out there with the team, so it is a it's a late night. Hopefully, can catch some Z's there on the plane on the way back. Speaking of planes, you're listening to the Yingling Flight Cyclone Reaction Show, 866-489-7042. We want to hear your thoughts on this.
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0: It is the Yuengling Flight Cyclone Reaction Show. Iowa State falls at Brigham Young University 24-10 on a Friday night into Saturday morning Central Time this evening. We have passed into Saturday. Alec is about to on the bus there in Provo along with the team, and joining us on the Yuengling Flight Cyclone Reaction Show, you can as well, 866-489-7042. We have Randy on the line with us. Randy, what do you think tonight?
17: Well, what do you think about that called, I don't know, like a third quarter? You think that was a safety? We tackled the end zone, but they gave the ball a one-yard line. What do you think about that call?
0: Yeah, I think – thank you, Randy. So he initially touched that punt and muffed it around the three. He was able to scoop it up outside the end zone and had forward progress established outside the end zone. So the 1 yard line, or maybe the half yard line, is the proper spot to put that. You wish when you see the guy tackled into the end zone that but I think that was the right call that Tiger Bachmeier did have himself established outside the end zone. So that's probably the right spot to put him there. And that was a spot where the Cyclones could have capitalized even with the drive starting at that 1 yard line. BYU was still able to put together a good drive and get well across midfield. It was another drive, I think, Alec, that was one of them that ended on a fourth down stop, if I'm not mistaken. Several of them tonight.
1: Yep. Yeah, yeah, there were. And, yeah, and it's tough. But, again, like I said, you continue to see fight in the team. You see this team's identity show who they are as a football team. Man, they continue to show up no matter what the scoreboard says, and there's not much more you can ask from.
0: Yeah, props to the defense stepping up on all three of those fourth downs, holding BYU to an 0-3 percentage. That's not a percentage, but on the night, 0-3 or 0-for-3 on fourth downs. When those opportunities came up to make a big stop, get the ball back to the offense, they were able to make that stop.
1: Yeah, absolutely. And you saw a lot of guys. I mean, you continue to see Sullivan Schlimgim shine tonight. Carson Willick, another one, had a great game. You saw a lot from the linebackers, I'd say, tonight. Man, Carson Willick has an amazing hit down there in the red zone. Our red zone, our opposing red zone. You know what I'm saying?
0: Man,
1: guys continue to step up, and those guys are leaders. They continue to be leaders. And, man, again, as long as we continue to keep pounding at our craft, keep working at it, you know, obviously 3-3 is not what we want. But, man, it's not who we are, right? It doesn't define who we are and what we can become.
0: Yeah, 10 total tackles tonight for Sullivan Schlimgen, 6 of those solos. And you mentioned Carson Willick as well. He had the lone TFL for the Cyclones this evening. It's the Yingling Flight Cyclone Reaction Show, 866-489-70.
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0: 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We want to hear your thoughts this evening on the Cyclones 24-10 loss at BYU. It's time to have your say and sound off with us here, Nathan Fisher and Alec Cook, as we take your calls tonight. Alec, you were in the stadium in Provo, Lavelle Edwards Stadium, packed 64,632 spectators in there. What was that atmosphere like tonight?
3: Oh man, it was an incredible atmosphere. Man, Provo's one of those stadiums that it's known for not only its scenic views, but man, also a hornet's nest it is to come in here. And again, that's another thing that I would think this football team is adapting to. Man, we've seen what it's like to play in Iowa City, man. Now we're seeing what it's like to play in Provo. Two really hard places to play. And just from the level of guys that we have. But man, the environment was awesome. It was an incredible environment there tonight, and it was loud, that's for sure.
0: Yeah, that is a tough place to play for sure, and I think one of the, if not the biggest capacity stadiums. Yeah, I think it's the largest capacity stadium in the Big 12. Probably had something to do with it, but something that probably the coaching staff wants to clean up here during the bye week. The penalties, though, a well-disciplined game in the first half that just started to slip away, including three delay of game penalties in the second half. But I think you can probably attribute that a lot to that noisy atmosphere. 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The Cyclones lost this evening at BYU 24-10, and we want to hear your thoughts tonight, or early this morning, I suppose, in the state of Iowa, approaching 2 a.m. You're listening to the Cyclone Network from Learfield.
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8: It's the Yuengling Flight Cyclone Reaction Show. Iowa State falls on the road this evening to fall to 3-3, 24-10 defeat at the hands of the number 8 BYU Cougars. You can join us, last chance of the night or the morning, I suppose, to join us here on the Yuengling Flight Cyclone Reaction Show, 866-489-7042. And Nick is joining us this evening slash morning. Thanks for staying up with us, Nick. What do you think?
9: You got it, guys. Hey, just a question for you. Regards to the quarterback play, I know that Jalen can't do it all himself and the O-line wasn't great, but thoughts on putting in a Moberly or even a Zane Flores that's played a bunch of Big 12 games? Thoughts on that?
8: Yeah, thanks, Nick, for the question. You're right, first of all, there, that that Jalen can't do it himself. BYU managed 7 TFLs tonight. They had 3 sacks to Iowa State's 1 tackle for loss and no sacks. So there was a big difference there with just it was a very good BYU defense too that was able to get into the backfield. I don't know, to answer your question, maybe there is a shot somewhere in there for maybe Connor to get a couple of reps here and there. And I think, Alec, you can also say that they can take the bye week to evaluate some of that.
10: Yeah, absolutely. And that's going to be our biggest thing. Again, to piggyback off what Carson Bullock said, man, going back to the film room, looking at, man, what is it that we need to do? What is it that we're missing? And the bye week is a perfect time for that, and it's a perfect time to get those young guys in, those backups, if you will, to get those reps, right? To get those reps that they need, see where they're at, and really go from there.
8: And I think Jalen would be the first to tell you that the offense needs to play better. Now, they had a really good week last week against West Virginia, but after a night like this, you do need to regroup, and it's a good opportunity to do so with that bye week coming up, and evaluate holistically from that offense from all perspectives of what can be done better, like you said, in the film room over the next week, or I guess 2 weeks, until the Arizona game coming on the Cyclone Network from Learfield.
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8: 2 o'clock here in the central time zone, out where Alec is. Are you a mountain time or a Pacific time, Alan? Alec?
10: Mountain. So,
8: mountain.
10: We,
8: okay, so
10: we are in the mountains.
8: You are in the mountains.
10: That's yes. Why it keeps dropping me. So keep,
8: yeah. Oh yeah. Yeah. I'm sure. Yes. Yes. So yeah. 1 a.m. Alex time 2 a.m. here in Iowa. We'll take a break here for just a minute and come back and wrap up the Yuengling Flight Cyclone Reaction Show here on the Cyclone Network from Learfield.
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8: 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This has been the Yuengling Flight Cyclone Reaction Show. Thank you for joining us this evening. 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
2: 57 overnight under clear skies, south winds 5 to 10 miles per hour. Bright sunshine expected again Saturday, high of 82. Lows level off around 61 Saturday night. Bright sunshine expected Sunday with a high of 81. 79, slight chance for showers Monday. I'm meteorologist Kara Foster on Bluff Country 103.5 KNEI. Right now, 59.

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2: 57 overnight under clear skies, south winds 5 to 10 miles per hour. Bright sunshine expected again Saturday, high of 82. Lows level off around 61 Saturday night. Bright sunshine expected Sunday with a high of 81. 79, slight chance for showers Monday. I'm meteorologist Kara Foster on Bluff Country 103.5 KNEI. Right now, 59.

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2: Fox News, I'm Roxanne Evans. Multiple people are dead after a shooting and police standoff in Erie, Pennsylvania, Friday night. Erie Police Chief Rick Laura.
3: The suspect is deceased, but appears to be a self-inflicted gunshot wound.
2: The investigation is ongoing. Coastal communities across the northern Gulf Coast are bracing for dangerous conditions as Isaias moves inland as a post-tropical cyclone. Fox's Max Gordon at Fort Walton Beach.
4: About 4 to 7 inches of rain fell in some areas, and so there's extensive flooding throughout the area, and really we don't know the full extent of the damage just yet. We're going to have to wait until daylight to really see what this storm has brought on the area.
2: And in a new deal, Russia will now supply tons of diesel to the United States. 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
5: 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Proceeds from this event will be going to the Winneshiek County Ag Association and the Winneshiek County Sheriff's K-9 Unit. The ride will leave the Winneshiek County Fairgrounds at 10 a.m. sharp. 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

per hour. Bright sunshine expected again, Saturday, high of 82. Lows level off around 61, Saturday night. Bright sunshine expected, Sunday, with a high of 81. 79, slight chance for showers, Monday. I'm meteorologist Kara Foster on Bluff Country 103.5 KNEI. Right now, 59.

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2: Weather. 57 overnight under clear skies, south winds 5 to 10 miles per hour. Bright sunshine expected again Saturday, high of 82. Lows level off around 61 Saturday night. Bright sunshine expected Sunday with a high of 81. 79, slight chance for showers Monday. I'm meteorologist Kara Foster on Bluff Country 103.5 KNEI. 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
2: News. I'm Deborah Valentine. Isaias is now downgraded to a post-tropical cyclone, according to the National Hurricane Center, after making landfall Friday night near Destin, Florida, as a Category 2 hurricane. Torrential rain, high winds have resulted in hundreds of thousands of power outages. President Trump assures he and his team are monitoring the situation.
3: We have it under control, but we're watching very, very closely. Alabama.
2: The system is affecting Alabama, then Tennessee. Simon is now a Category 4 hurricane. It's expected to make landfall on Mexico's west central coast early Sunday. In Erie, Pennsylvania, a mass shooting Friday night. The number of those killed has not yet been released. Erie Police Chief Rich Lohr says the shooter is among the dead.
4: The suspect is deceased. It appears to be a self-inflicted gunshot wound.
2: An investigation is ongoing. A motive is unclear. 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

per hour. Bright sunshine expected again, Saturday, high of 82. Lows level off around 61, Saturday night. Bright sunshine expected, Sunday, with a high of 81. 79, slight chance for showers, Monday. I'm meteorologist Kara Foster on Bluff Country 103.5 KNEI. 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
4: Bright sunshine expected today with highs around 82. Winds out of the south, 8 to 15 miles per hour. Clear skies tonight, lows level off around 61. 81 tomorrow, bright sunshine expected. Slight chance for showers Monday with highs in the upper 70s. Sunshine mixed with clouds at times Tuesday. I'm meteorologist Kara Foster on Bluff Country 103.5 KNEI. 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

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She's only one more hurt away, boy, from walking out on you. But if you wanna keep her, one thing you better know.

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1: News. I'm Roxanne Evans. Multiple people are dead following a mass shooting in Erie, Pennsylvania, Friday evening. Police Chief Rick Laura.
2: Our hearts are with the victims, their families, and everyone affected by this tragedy. There are no words that can be adequately express the magnitude of the loss of life here.
1: Laura says the shooter died from a self-inflicted gunshot wound. The investigation is ongoing. President Trump says Russia will supply tons of diesel to help ease soaring fuel prices.
3: We need oil for the world, and this is diesel, which is what we need. So we're very happy to get it.
1: Well, critics warn it could also send new revenue to Moscow as the war in Ukraine continues. Isaias made landfall Friday night, hammering the Gulf Coast with strong winds and flooding. It's been downgraded and continues to move north. 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
1: Weather. Bright sunshine expected today with highs around 82. Winds out of the south, 8 to 15 miles per hour. Clear skies tonight, lows level off around 61. 81 tomorrow, bright sunshine expected. Slight chance for showers Monday with highs in the upper 70s. Sunshine mixed with clouds at times Tuesday. I'm meteorologist Kara Foster on Bluff Country 103.5 KNEI. 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
1: Good morning and welcome to Newsmakers, a presentation of LA Communications. I'm Darren Swenson. Our guest this week is Clayton Burke with the Iowa Department of Transportation, talking about the soon-to-be-open Lansing Bridge. Getting an update now with Clayton Burke. He is with the Iowa DOT. He's been the guy in charge of the Lansing Bridge project. And Clayton, here on Monday afternoon, some good news to report. Some more good news to report.
2: Yeah, thanks for having me again, Darren. So we just announced that we're going to be opening the bridge to traffic on November 6th in the afternoon. So about a month, and people get to experience the bridge firsthand.
1: How did you come up with that date?
2: So that's based on the contractor's schedule and getting all the work done necessary to make sure that the bridge is ready to open and that it's safe to open. So there's still some work on the roadway and some work removing the work structures from the truss, and then the bridge will be ready.
1: And you mentioned the things that need to be done yet. How much of a timetable does it take to make sure that all the T's are crossed and the I's are dotted before you can open this thing up?
2: There's a bit of a process when it comes to making sure we're doing this safely. So it's a new structure. We have to do an inspection on the structure before it's actually opened. That'll occur this month. And our Bridges and Structures Bureau will come out with a bunch of experts, climb all over the bridge, check all the nuts and bolts, and make sure that everything meets their standards and that it looks the way it should look and there's no obvious signs of stress or strain on the bridge. And then after that, it's just cleaning up the bridge, getting the pavement markings on the bridge so people can use it safely, and making sure that the overhead structures are removed.
1: And again, what has allowed this project to be opened up probably about 6 months before you were originally planning?
2: The big contributing factors are one, we had really good weather this year. A lot of sunny days, not too much for rain during the week. If it did rain, it was later at night after the day was over for the construction workers. So that was a factor, but I think the big factor was the amount of effort that so many different people put into the project this year to get it open early. And the Kramer crew was working 7 days a week, 10 hours a day, putting the steel up in the air, getting it painted and ready, getting the concrete deck placed. So there's an incredible amount of effort there. And then there's the behind the scenes people that you don't get to see, but the engineering team, where Parsons, the engineer of record that designed the bridge, reviewed the contractor's plans in days rather than weeks. And Stanley did the same thing for the roadway work. And H&TB was out there inspecting the project and keeping things moving and coming up with, managing the project very well. So there's just all kinds of time that all of these different professionals put into the project.
1: And I know there is that factor as the weather that you can't control, but looking into the future, how things have gone with this project, is this an example on how a project related to a bridge and a project of this size should go? Is this kind of a blueprint on how things should work?
2: I think it's a good example of how relationships can be established to function efficiently. And on some major projects, you see where those relationships fall apart and people start pointing fingers at each other and nothing gets done. But here on this project, we had some significant issues. But instead of doing the finger pointing and saying, hey, this is your fault, you fix it. No, it's your fault, you fix it. We just worked together and we came up with a collaborative solution every time that the bridge moved. And then when we couldn't proceed any further with the existing bridge, we worked together to figure out, well, if we demolish the existing bridge, how fast can we build the new bridge? And then we got the work done.
1: And from what I understand, there's going to be some sort of celebration planned for that first week in November. Do you have any details regarding that yet?
2: Nothing too specific. We are actively working on maybe a small get together, but there's still some coordination going on, so nothing too specific yet.
1: After the bridge opens, what else needs to be done just for follow-up work after the bridge opens on November 6th?
2: So after the bridge opens, there's still some painting that needs to be done on the actual steel of the bridge. We're not going to be able to finish all of that this year. So next year we'll come back and we'll close a lane on the bridge and set up contractor lifts and get the painting finished up. And then underneath the bridge, we still have all those wooden forms that supported the concrete deck as we poured the deck. So those over this winter, while the navigation channel's closed, the contractor will be out there removing those wooden forms. They have to demolish the existing pier that's still on the Iowa shore. They're removing the dolphins or those protective cells that protected the old bridge out in the river. And then there's obviously the final cleanup, the final touches that every project needs after the messy construction work wraps up. You got to get the grass to grow, make sure everything looks nice, and then officially completely turn it over.
1: Sounds like a still a lot of work to do, but still at a great point in this project, Clayton. That's what my simple mind can think of regarding questions right now. Anything else you believe that the public needs to know as we're about a month away from opening this thing?
2: I see all the positive comments on Facebook and the praise for the construction workers, and I know they see those as well. So I just wanted to say that we really appreciate that and that those comments really mean a lot to us. So thank you all.
1: And when you get positive comments at a project this size or any sort of projects, that has to feel good because I'm guessing that's not the norm.
2: Definitely not.
1: So, Clayton, we appreciate you taking a few minutes to tell us about the great news with the bridge opening a month from this week. We appreciate the information and the time as always, and I'm sure we'll have one more conversation with you probably the week of the opening. And thank you for your time as always.
2: That would be great. Thanks, Darren.
1: Clayton Burke from the Iowa DOT Lansing Bridge going to open up November 6th. This has been Newsmakers, a presentation of LA Communications.
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3: Bright sunshine expected today with highs around 82. Winds out of the south, 8 to 15 miles per hour. Clear skies tonight, lows level off around 61. 81 tomorrow, bright sunshine expected. Slight chance for showers Monday with highs in the upper 70s. Sunshine mixed with clouds at times Tuesday. I'm meteorologist Kara Foster on Bluff Country 103.5 KNEI. Right now, 59.

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2: News. I'm Pam Puzo. Widespread power outages across the Florida Panhandle and Alabama from what was Hurricane Isaias.
3: The wind gusts aren't going to be as strong as we originally thought, but here in Birmingham, Alabama, we're seeing those sustained winds right now sitting in the low 20 miles per hour range.
2: Fox Weather's Asher Red, officials are warning people to stay off the roads. The White House briefing room will have somebody new at the podium.
4: The president says he's appointed Katie Zachariah as White House press secretary, filling the position left vacant since the departure of Caroline Leavitt in August.
2: Fox's Jared Halpern at the White House. Zachariah is an attorney and was briefly a spokesperson for the Department of Homeland Security. America's listening to Fox News.

0: 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This is Jay Dean. Coming up on the show this week, another 70s hitmaker as I feature the hits of the great Freddie Weller. 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

highs around 82. Winds out of the south, 8 to 15 miles per hour. Clear skies tonight, lows level off around 61. 81 tomorrow, bright sunshine expected. Slight chance for showers Monday with highs in the upper 70s, sunshine mixed with clouds at times Tuesday. I'm meteorologist Kara Foster on Bluff Country 103.5 KNEI. Right now, 59.

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5: Bright sunshine expected today with highs around 82. Winds out of the south, 8 to 15 miles per hour. Clear skies tonight, lows level off around 61. 81 tomorrow, bright sunshine expected. Slight chance for showers Monday with highs in the upper 70s. Sunshine mixed with clouds at times Tuesday. I'm meteorologist Kara Foster on Bluff Country 103.5 KNEI. Currently, it's 59 degrees.

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2: Well, it was all that I could do.

was the perfect country and western song. I wrote him back a letter and I told him it was not the perfect country and western song because he hadn't said anything at all about mama or trains or trucks or prison or getting drunk. Well, he sat down and wrote another verse to the song and he sent it to me, and after reading it, I realized that my friend had written the perfect country and western song, and I felt obliged to include it on this album. The last verse goes like this here.

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2: News. I'm Pam Husso. Widespread power outages across the Florida Panhandle and Alabama from what was Hurricane Isaias.
3: The wind gusts aren't going to be as strong as we originally thought, but here in Birmingham, Alabama, we're seeing those sustained winds right now sitting in the low 20 miles per hour range.
2: Fox Weather's Asher Red, officials are warning people to stay off the roads. The White House briefing room will have somebody new at the podium.
4: The president says he's appointed Katie Zachariah as White House press secretary, filling the position left vacant since the departure of Caroline Leavitt in August.
2: Fox's Jared Halpern at the White House. Zachariah is an attorney and was briefly a spokesperson for the Department of Homeland Security. 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
1: 82 today, under sunny skies, winds out of the south, 10 to 15 miles per hour. Tonight, 61. 81 tomorrow, bright sunshine. High temperatures reach up to 79, Monday, with a slight chance for showers. 67, sunshine mixed with clouds at times, Tuesday. I'm meteorologist Kara Foster on Bluff Country 103.5 KNEI. 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
1: Your Saturday morning sports report is brought to you by Bowden Steiner Implement. I'm Darren Swinson. On the high school football scoreboard from last night, it was Decorah staying unbeaten in district play with a 35-7 win over Mason City. Waukon takes the district lead. They defeat New Hampton 44-10. Osage knocks off Crestwood to give the Cadets their first loss of the season, 20-18. It was Nashua Plainfield 39, Southwind 20. Keihai defeated Central City 60-0. Turkey Valley over Tripola 48-19. North Fayette Valley comes from behind to defeat Forest City 35-21. North Butler 57, Postville 6. Cascade by a touchdown over MFL Marmac 35-28. In Minnesota last night, Spring Grove improves to 5-1 with a 42-6 win over Mabel Canton. Fillmore Central improves to 5-1 with a 35-6 win over New Richland, Heartland, Ellendale, Geneva. And Caledonia stays unbeaten with a 48-0 win over Randolph. College football from last night, it was Iowa defeating Washington 41-18. The Hawkeyes improved to 5-1. It was Iowa's first win in the regular season in the Pacific time zone since 1965. Also in college football last night, a scrappy bunch of Iowa State Cyclones played the 8th-ranked team in the country, BYU, tough, but fell short to the Cougars 24-18. The UNI Panthers are coming off their bye week. They will host North Dakota for homecoming this week. The Panthers are coming off a win over 3rd-ranked Illinois State 2 weeks ago. Head coach Todd Stepsis.
2: We just got to play, you know, and so, you know, regardless of who we're going against, hey, let's be the best we can be. Let's make sure that we got a lot of weapons on offense. We've got some pieces on defense that we want to deploy. You know, how do we make sure that we're doing that in the right situations at the right times? And we'll let the scoreboard take care of itself.
1: 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Pregame begins at 3 and the kickoff set for 4. 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I'm Darren Swinson.
3: 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Thank you, KNEI listeners, for tuning into our show. This is all about bringing you the best of Al McKee County each week. 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Jackie, hey, thanks for taking time to visit today.
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4: 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And it runs through October 31st. So we really want nonprofits and organizations throughout Al McKee County to start thinking now about the needs they may have.
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4: 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The mini grant application will be available online. 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
3: But when is the deadline to apply?
4: Applications will be starting October 15th through the 31st. So the deadline would be October 31st.
3: All right. So we apply, we make the deadline. When would an organization know if they actually received the grant?
4: Once the grant cycle closes, our board will review all the submitted applications. Organizations will then be notified of their grant decision in late November.
3: Perfect. So let's say listeners might have some questions. What should they do?
4: They can absolutely reach out to me directly. Like I said, I'm Jackie Cooper, Executive Director of the Al McKee County Community Foundation. 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
5: Love country weather.
6: 82 today, under sunny skies. Winds out of the south, 10 to 15 miles per hour. Tonight, 61. 81 tomorrow, bright sunshine. High temperatures reach up to 79 Monday, with a slight chance for showers. 67, sunshine mixed with clouds at times, Tuesday. I'm meteorologist Kara Foster on Bluff Country 103.5 KNEI. Right now, it's 55 degrees.

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4: On a warm summer's evening, on a train bound for nowhere, I met up with a gambler. 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
3: News. I'm Paul Stevens. Strong winds, heavy rain, all hammering the Gulf Coast.
4: We have seen boats that have been on the side of the road. We've seen containers pushed out from wherever they initially belonged. Gas station signs that have been down. Trees destroyed.
3: Fox Weather's Robert Ray in Fort Walton Beach, Florida. Isaias making landfall in Destin as a Category 2 hurricane, but now weakening. A federal judge blocking, for now, the deportation of a man shot by ICE in New York.
5: This individual that has no business being in our country to begin with because he's illegal, he has an extensive rap sheet.
3: Homeland Security Secretary Mark Wayne Mullen, Oscar Belgal, is currently at a detention center. 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
6: Pledge allegiance to the flag of the United States of America and to the republic for which it stands, one nation, under God, indivisible, with liberty and justice for all.
7: And now the funeral notices on this Saturday. 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Vasateg Funeral Home Gays Mills serving the family of 28-year-old Connor Murray of Prairie du Sac. 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The burial at the church cemetery, friends may greet the family from 9 to 11 o'clock at the Martin Groff Funeral Home in Waukon today for 74-year-old Dean Jackson of Waukon. And the service for 88-year-old Tom Nelson Haugen of Decorah will be Monday morning at 11 o'clock at First Lutheran Church, Decorah. Visitation from 10 o'clock until the service at the church on Monday. 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
12: 82 today, under sunny skies, winds out of the south, 10 to 15 miles per hour. Tonight, 61. 81 tomorrow, bright sunshine. High temperatures reach up to 79, Monday, with a slight chance for showers. 67, sunshine mixed with clouds at times, Tuesday. I'm meteorologist Kara Foster on Bluff Country 103.5 KNEI. Right now, it's 55 degrees.

Well, hello, my friends. Welcome to a brand new Country Legends Jukebox. My name is JD, and this is show number 497, and it's brought to you by my friend Pamela at BehanFinancial.com. On the show today, we are going to hear some music from 70s country hitmaker Freddie Weller. Now, just like last week's guest, Dickie Lee, Freddie Weller got his start in pop music. Back in 1965, he played guitar on the big hit by Billy Joe Royal called Down in the Boondocks. Freddie Weller was also lead guitarist for the band Paul Revere and the Raiders, and he actually wrote a couple big hits in pop music. We'll play a little bit of it. Freddie Weller sat down with his good friend Tommy Rowe and wrote a song called Jam Up Jelly Tight, and also wrote this classic song.

0: His very first solo number one hit with Blue Eyes Crying in the Rain. And a lot of people think that because he's such a prolific songwriter that he wrote that song, and that's not the case at all. That song had been around for decades before. Legendary producer and songwriter Fred Rose wrote the song. It was a hit for Roy Acuff, and even my man Hank Williams had a rendition of Blue Eyes Crying in the Rain. Speaking of Hank Williams, it's Inspiration Corner time. We've played the song I Saw the Light by Hank Williams many times on the show, but you've never heard it like this. This is Hank Williams and the Drifting Cowboys in a radio studio doing a radio show, and they're singing I Saw the Light. You get to hear the entire band sing the chorus with Hank. It's really, really cool. And this reminds me of standing at Hank's grave and all of us singing I Saw the Light all those times in Montgomery, Alabama. Your Inspiration Corner, here comes Hank Williams.
1: I saw the light.

Love that tune, the great Gene Watson, Forever Again. We'll have another one from Freddie Weller coming up to kick off segment number two, and then we're going to play for your remake, Heaven, a song that Freddie Weller helped write that became a great big country hit. That's on the way in a bit. We're going to close out this segment with Country Boy. You've got your feet in L.A. Here comes Glenn Campbell.

0: What an absolutely fabulous song. Country boy, you've got your feet in L.A. That is the late, great Glenn Campbell on that one. All right, your show today is brought to you again by my good friend Pamela at BehanFinancial.com. Make sure to check her out.
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0: Coming up, our featured artist Freddie Weller has his second song released. It's also a pop classic that was redone country, and he goes in the top 10 again. And then Bob Luman takes center stage on Remake Heaven with a song that Freddie Weller helped write. Stick around. More coming up on Country Legends Jukebox.
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0: Welcome back to Country Legends Jukebox, show number 497. We are weeks away from our monumental 500th show of Country Legends Jukebox. We'll do something fun. I'll tell you about it later on, okay? All right, we're paying tribute today to Freddie Weller, one of my favorite singer-songwriters of the 1970s. And he came back right after the games people play and released another song that was a pop hit for his friend Joe South and also for Johnny Rivers. And it went in the top 10 again for Freddie Weller. It's a great song called These Are Not My People.

are preserving the history of country music. We are keeping the greatest music in the world alive. This is Country Legends Jukebox with J. Dean.

Our featured artist today, Freddie Weller, was a co-writer of that song, Lonely Women Make Good Lovers, from Bob Lumen from 1972. Welcome to Remake Heaven for this week. So you heard the original by Bob Lumen from 1972. Well, the remake of the song, written by Freddie Weller, came out a little over a decade later in 1984. And the cool thing about it, it was performed by Bob Lumen's former guitar player, Steve Warner. Here's Steve Warner's version of Lonely Women Make Good Lovers. Patsy Cline is on deck.

The iconic voice of Patsy Cline and I Fall to Pieces. We want to wish a happy heavenly birthday to Johnny Duncan, born October 5th, 1938. First cousins with Dan Seals, by the way. Let's go back and do one of his big duets with Janie Fricke. Here's Johnny Duncan and Strangers.

0: Johnny Duncan and Janie Fricke were so good together. That's a big hit called Stranger. We're going to take a break. When we come back, you're going to hear another one from Freddie Weller. In fact, two in the next segment. Because in songs I thought should have been a hit, I'm going to play a song that was a top 20 hit for Freddie Weller back in 1973. Has a great story to it. It should have been a number one hit. We'll come back and play some more for you after this.
1: 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I'm Darren Swenson. On the high school football scoreboard from last night, it was Decorah staying unbeaten in district play with a 35-7 win over Mason City. Waukon takes the district lead. They defeat New Hampton 44-10. Osage knocks off Crestwood to give the Cadets their first loss of the season, 20-18. It was Nashville Plainfield 39, Southwind 20. Keyhigh defeated Central City 60-0. Turkey Valley over Tripola 48-19. North Fayette Valley comes from behind to defeat Forest City 35-21. North Butler 57, Postville 6. Cascade by a touchdown over MFL Marmack 35-28. In Minnesota last night, Spring Grove improves to 5-1 with a 42-6 win over Mabel Canton. Fillmore Central improves to 5-1 with a 35-6 win over New Richland, Heartland, Ellendale, Geneva. And Caledonia stays unbeaten with a 48-0 win over Randolph. College football from last night, it was Iowa defeating Washington 41-18. The Hawkeyes improved to 5-1. It was Iowa's first win in the regular season in the Pacific time zone since 1965. Also in college football last night, a scrappy bunch of Iowa State Cyclones played the 8th-ranked team in the country, BYU, tough, but fell short to the Cougars 24-18. The UNI Panthers are coming off their bye week. They will host North Dakota for homecoming this week. The Panthers are coming off a win over 3rd-ranked Illinois State 2 weeks ago. Head coach Todd Stepsis.
2: We just got to play, you know, and so, you know, regardless of who we're going against, hey, let's be the best we can be. Let's make sure that we got a lot of weapons on offense. We've got some pieces on defense that we want to deploy. You know, how do we make sure that we're doing that in the right situations at the right times? And then we'll let the scoreboard take care of itself.
1: 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Pregame begins at 3 and the kickoff set for 4. 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I'm Darren Swenson.
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6: 82 today, under sunny skies, winds out of the south, 10 to 15 miles per hour. Tonight, 61. 81 tomorrow, bright sunshine. High temperatures reach up to 79, Monday, with a slight chance for showers. 67, sunshine mixed with clouds at times, Tuesday. I'm meteorologist Kara Foster on Bluff Country 103.5 KNEI. Right now, it's 56 degrees.

Welcome back, everybody, to Country Legends Jukebox. My name is JD, and our show brought to you by BehanFinancial.com. We'll hear from Pamela after a bit again. We're doing a tribute today to one of my favorite singer-songwriters of the 70s, a guy by the name of Freddie Weller. On songs I thought should have been a hit, you're going to hear a song that I think you will agree, if you remember it, it should have been a number one hit. A very well-written song and a very well-performed song coming up in a bit. So Freddie Weller had this thing about taking pop classics and making them country. He did it with a couple songs by Chuck Berry. The first was in 1971 when Freddie Weller went to number three with The Promised Land.

That song, Walk On by Leroy Van Dyke, was number one for 21 weeks in a row back in 1961. And did you hear the big news? This week was Leroy Van Dyke's 97th birthday. Still kicking at 97, Leroy Van Dyke. How about that? All right, welcome to Songs I Thought Should Have Been a Hit. Now, I have to be fair. Back in 1973, this song did go to number 13 on the charts, but it should have gone to number one just because of how classy it is, how well-written it is, and what a great performance that our featured artist, Freddie Weller, did on this song. Now, he wrote this song as well, and it's the story, the old story you hear about going down in the hotel bar, meeting a woman, taking her back up to your room, blah, blah, blah, blah, blah. We've heard it 1,000 times, but maybe there's a twist to this story. See if you can remember from 1973 a song called The Perfect Stranger from Freddie Weller.

kept burning those old love letters. There goes Porter Wagoner from 1961 on that one. You know, I was looking at Porter Wagoner's career the other day. He put out some incredible music over about a 20-year period in country music. And then came the hits with Porter and Dolly, and they were just as good as absolutely anything. All right, we have time for one more song in hour number one, and then hour number two will be coming up in just a little bit. Let's go back to 1972 and do a song that did well on the pop charts and also did well on the country charts as well. I'm talking about Mac Davis and Baby, Baby, Don't Get Hooked on Me.

0: Davis in concert around 1980, and he was a wonderful entertainer if you had a chance to see him live. So our featured artist today, Freddie Weller, was born in Atlanta, Georgia on September 9th, 1943. He's still alive, 83 years old. When he was in high school, he formed a band called The Believers, which also included Joe South. He played guitar on Down in the Boondocks for Billy Joe Royal back in 65, and he was a member of Paul Revere and the Raiders until 1975. So even during his country hits, he was a member of Paul Revere and the Raiders. Well, coming up to kick off hour number two is a song that was a big hit for the Cowsills and also Freddie Weller.
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4: I'm Pam Puzo. Strong winds and heavy rain are hammering parts of the southeast.
5: We have seen boats that have been on the side of the road. We've seen containers pushed out from wherever they initially belonged. Gas station signs that have been down. Trees destroyed.
4: Fox Weather's Robert Ray in Fort Walton Beach, Florida. Isaias made landfall near Destin as a Category 2 hurricane. A federal judge has blocked the deportation of a man shot by ICE in New York.
6: This individual that has no business being in our country to begin with because he's illegal, well, he has an extensive rap sheet.
4: Homeland Security Secretary Mark Wayne Mullen, Oscar Belgal is being held. 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
13: 82 today, under sunny skies, winds out of the south, 10 to 15 miles per hour. Tonight, 61. 81 tomorrow, bright sunshine. High temperatures reach up to 79 Monday, with a slight chance for showers. 67, sunshine mixed with clouds at times, Tuesday. I'm meteorologist Kara Foster on Bluff Country 103.5 KNEI. Right now, it's 58 degrees.

All right, here we go with our number two of Country Legends Jukebox. My name is Jay Dean, our show brought to you by my friend Pamela at BehanFinancial.com. Skeeter Davis is coming up, and then on your Forgotten 45, I'm going to play a song you may never have heard in your life before, but it's an amazing song, and I'll tell you why in just a little bit. Our featured artist is Freddie Weller. He would have a hit back in the early 70s that was a pop smash for the Cowsills, and he turned it country. It's my favorite Freddie Weller song, and that's saying a lot, my friends. Here comes a little trip to Indian Lake.

0: Davis and the End of the World from 1962 on that one. All right, welcome everybody to your Forgotten 45. You may have never heard this song before. If you had all of Freddie Weller's albums, you probably have heard it. It wasn't a radio hit, but it's a really cool hit by Freddie Weller from his album called Too Much Monkey Business. So what is a demo? A demo is something like a cassette tape that people have a song that they wrote, they put it down on a demo tape, and they take it to Nashville, and they hand it out to everybody that is standing around in case they have something to do with the music business. Well, back when I was on country radio, my wife at that time and I were in Nashville for a few days, and we were riding around in a cab, and the guy said, "What do you do for a living?" And I said, "I work in radio." Boom, he hits his brakes, pulls over, and starts playing a song on a demo tape in his car, and my wife is kicking me in the ankle in the back seat. Another day, we were out to eat at a restaurant in Nashville, and the guy asked me what I do for a living, and I said I worked in radio. He goes back and comes back with 2-3 cassette tapes that he wants me to listen to. So that's what a demo is, and everybody in Nashville has them. Well, Freddie Weller, being a great singer-songwriter, had this really cool song on Too Much Monkey Business called Don't Play Me No Demos. It's your Forgotten 45.
1: 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I've heard them before and the chords are all wrong.

Now every songwriter thinks his song's a hit, but I've heard them before. They're all pieces of words that just wander around, and they all drag along, and they disgrace the papers.

0: or Conway or Sonny or Haggard or Farron or Paycheck or Clive or old Jerry Lee. I know it's notarized, man. Ain't nobody gonna steal it. I know, ain't no way to get in to see Sheriff. 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

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Let's do some Ricky Skaggs, shall we? The remake of a Webb Pierce classic called I'm Tired.

0: I doubt there's anybody else anywhere else playing that song today. That is Jerry Reed from 1974. It's called A Good Woman's Love. Made it to number 13 on the charts. We're going to take a break and come back. We have more Freddie Weller. In fact, we'll hear a couple songs by him in the next segment. So stick around.
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are having a great show today, playing the music of Freddie Weller, one of my favorite singer-songwriters of the 1970s in country music. And listening to the show, you know why he's one of my favorite. So we're going to go back to 1971 right now. He had a whole string of hits in a very, very short time in country music. This was 1971. It was a top five hit called Another Night of Love. Here's Freddie Weller.

0: You know, when I was a younger child, I didn't like that song because I thought it was so slow and so lovey-dovey. But as I grew in age, I realized that song is absolute perfection. Perfection on the songwriting from Kris Kristofferson and perfection on the singing from the great Ray Price. That's For the Good Times. Let's do another one from Freddie Weller. This song was actually a hit back in 1972. He wrote it and he sang it and went to number 11 on the charts back in 1972. She Loves Me Right Out of My Mind. Here's Freddie Weller one more time.
1: She might not be the girl that I'll marry, but we still get together sometime. I'll admit I don't like

0: 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When you're running down our country horse, you walking on the fighting side of me.
1: Bring that song back, in my opinion. The fighting side of me, there's Merle Haggard. Let's go back and do some George Strait. Baby's gotten good at goodbye.

0: a reason they call him King George. George Strait, baby's gotten good at goodbye. Such incredible music, decade after decade after decade. He just kept pumping out the hits, and everything sounded awesome. All right, we have one more segment to go. When we come back, you'll hear two more from Freddie Weller and a whole bunch of other fun stuff.
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5: Weather. 82 today, under sunny skies. Winds out of the south, 10 to 15 miles per hour. Tonight, 61. 81 tomorrow, bright sunshine. High temperatures reach up to 79 Monday, with a slight chance for showers. 67, sunshine mixed with clouds at times. Tuesday. I'm meteorologist Kara Foster on Bluff Country 103.5 KNEI. Currently, it's 66 degrees.

0: right, my friends, here we go with the final segment of the show. I hope you've enjoyed the show today. And don't forget, every show I've ever produced, 496 shows are waiting for you at my website, which is countrylegendsjukebox.com, including last week's fantastic 90th birthday celebration for the great Dickie Lee. I mentioned to you a while ago that Freddie Weller had a couple of big country hits with songs written by Chuck Berry on the pop field and rock field. Well, we heard one of them, The Promised Land, a while ago. The other one that he took into the top five was a Chuck Berry song called Too Much Monkey Business.
1: Blonde hair.

Some shows say they play classic country, but they don't. But we do. We play everything from the mid-1940s through the 1980s. Songs you love, but may have forgotten about. This is Country Legends Jukebox with J. Dean.

white Marty Robbins and a white sport coat and a pink carnation. All right, we have time for one more song from Freddie Weller. We're going to do one that made it to number 11 back in 1974, and that sadly was the last time that Freddie Weller would have a song chart that high. He'd have a few more years of songs, but nothing would reach the success of this one and the previous ones we played on the show. I've Just Gotta Know How Loving You Would Be. Here's Freddie Weller again.

There goes a little Crystal Gayle for you with Too Many Lovers, one of her big, big hits in country music. We have time for one more song. We're going to go back and do one from the early days of the Kentucky Headhunters. They brought something really unique to the business. Here's a song called Rock and Roll Angel. Yeah.

0: And as we end the show this week, I want to say a great big thank you to my friend Pamela Behan from BehanFinancial.com for sponsoring the show. Pam, I greatly appreciate you, and make sure to check her out, everybody. As Hank Williams used to say, if the good Lord's willing and the creek don't rise, we'll see you again next week for a brand new show. Country Legends Jukebox is a Ty Mitch production.
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3: I'm Paul Stevens. At least 1 million people said to be without power. Isaiah is pushing inland through Alabama after hitting the Florida panhandle. Fox's Jonathan Seri in Panama Beach, Florida.
4: I'm told the storm surge here was in excess of 5.5 feet, and so that did some damage just to some of the beach access areas. The good news is that the structures here held up very well.
3: Isaiah is making landfall in Destin as a Category 2 hurricane. The U.S. will start buying Russian oil to try and bring down the cost of diesel fuel.
5: Following a phone call with Vladimir Putin, President Trump says Russia will make hundreds of thousands of tons of diesel available to the U.S. and global markets. The Treasury Department issued a license for the importation of Russian diesel, a stark reversal of years-long U.S. policy that sanctioned Russian energy.
3: Fox's Jared Halpern, America's listening to Fox News.
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12: 82 today, under sunny skies. Winds out of the south, 10 to 15 miles per hour. Tonight, 61. 81 tomorrow, bright sunshine. High temperatures reach up to 79 Monday, with a slight chance for showers. 67, sunshine mixed with clouds at times, Tuesday. I'm meteorologist Kara Foster on Bluff Country 103.5 KNEI. 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

Well, as always, that was sure a great show with Jay Dean, Country Legends Jukebox, Saturday mornings on KNEI. We'll hear from Vern Gosden, Lone Star, on the way too. Right now, Lainey Wilson.

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Yep, starts at 3:30 today at St. Peter's Church in Hoka, Minnesota, the roast beef dinner that they have every year, and the famous homemade dressing and all the trimmings as well. There's Vern Gosden, KNAI 103.5, Bluff Country.

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The station bringing you country favorites all throughout the tri-state area. Our winner yesterday of the Bluff Country Cash was from Onalaska. That's right. And his name, Travis from Onalaska, the winner of the Bluff Country Cash. And Cash Words, the Driftless Half Marathon happening Saturday in Lansing. And yeah, enjoy that cash, Travis.

0: Toby Keith on Bluff Country 103.5. I'm Josh Blake. Hope you're enjoying the weekend. Summer-like weekend out there. If you get some things done that you need to do, some yard work, or getting the harvest moving along as well. Got more music, Easton Corbin, in just a few. And a check of tri-state weather.
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7: 82 today, under sunny skies, winds out of the south, 10 to 15 miles per hour. Tonight, 61. 81 tomorrow, bright sunshine. High temperatures reach up to 79, Monday, with a slight chance for showers. 67, sunshine mixed with clouds at times, Tuesday. I'm meteorologist Kara Foster on Bluff Country 103.5 KNEI. Currently, it's 72 degrees.

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2: Puso. Beware of flooding and downed power lines. That warning from Florida Governor Ron DeSantis as what was Hurricane Isaias moves inland.
3: We had over 16,000 linemen pre-staged before the storm to be able to commence rapid power restoration as soon as it was safe to do so. Last night, in the wee hours of the morning, those crews began working.
2: The storm should reach the Ohio Valley and Northeast by tomorrow. A horrific scene in Erie, Pennsylvania, where police say 9 people were killed in a mass shooting, including the gunman.
4: The suspect is deceased. It appears to be a self-inflicted gunshot wound.
2: That's Erie Police Chief Rick Laura. 2 children are among the dead. A motive has not been revealed yet by authorities. America's listening to Fox News.
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14: Sunny skies this afternoon with daytime highs approaching 82. Winds out of the south, 10 to 15 miles per hour. Clear skies tonight, 61. Highs level off around 81 tomorrow. Slight chance of rain showers Monday with highs in the upper 70s. Partly cloudy Tuesday. I'm meteorologist Kara Foster on Bluff Country 103.5 KNEI. 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

0: 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They're going to go until about 7:30. 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

0: 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We'll hear from Dolly Parton and her big song. 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
7: Sunny skies this afternoon with daytime highs approaching 82. Winds out of the south, 10 to 15 miles per hour. Clear skies tonight, 61. Highs level off around 81 tomorrow. Slight chance of rain showers Monday with highs in the upper 70s, partly cloudy Tuesday. I'm meteorologist Kara Foster on Bluff Country 103.5 KNEI. Right now, 77.

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2: Stevens, Florida Governor Ron DeSantis urging folks to stay home despite improving conditions as cleanup efforts continue after Hurricane Isaias.
3: As the governor pointed out, a lot of the injuries occur not during the storm, but after the storm, when conditions improve and people assume it's safe to go out.
2: Fox's Jonathan Sari in Panama City Beach, Florida. The White House pushing back on criticism of President Trump signing a deal with Russia for millions of tons of diesel fuel despite Moscow's ongoing war with Ukraine.
4: This deal is not actually deleterious to bringing peace. In fact, it works towards peace, and I believe he's showing that he's going to be able to work a deal here. I fully trust him. He did it with Venezuela, and he's doing it with Canada, and he did it with Greenland.
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12: Highs around 82 this afternoon under sunny skies, south winds 10 to 20 miles per hour. Clear skies tonight, lows around 59. Daytime highs approaching 80 tomorrow. Slight chance for showers Monday with highs in the upper 70s, a mix of clouds and sun Tuesday. I'm meteorologist Carol Foster on Bluff Country 103.5 KNEI. Currently 79.

Calmer Fire Department having a drive-through pork loin dinner today, and they're going to wrap up Fire Prevention Week. 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There's also a parade of lights on Main Street in Calmer at 7 tonight. All the proceeds going towards purchasing new safety equipment for the fire department. Here's Eddie Raven on KNEI 103.5.

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3: That's some straight-up liberal bullshit. 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
7: Highs around 82 this afternoon under sunny skies, south winds 10 to 20 miles per hour. Clear skies tonight, lows around 59. Daytime highs approaching 80 tomorrow. Slight chance for showers Monday with highs in the upper 70s, a mix of clouds and sun Tuesday. I'm meteorologist Carol Foster on Bluff Country 103.5 KNEI. Currently, it's 81 degrees.

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2: I'm Pam Puso. Two people are reportedly dead as Isaias heads north. Fox's Jonathan Seri is in Panama City Beach, Florida, where the storm made landfall.
3: I'm told the storm surge here was in excess of 5.5 feet, and so that did some damage just to some of the beach access areas. The good news is that the structures here held up very well.
2: Thousands of utility workers are out restoring power. The White House briefing room will have somebody new at the podium next week.
4: I can't wait to work for President Trump on Monday. So whatever it brings, he's full of surprises, but I'm really excited.
2: Katie Zachariah is a trusted ally of President Trump. She replaces Caroline Leavitt, who left the post back in August. America's listening to Fox News.
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9: Now it's time for the Iowa Lottery's Winning Minute. A Cedar Rapids man was cleaning out his car when he found something he almost threw away. A lottery ticket worth more than $15,000. Dwayne Wilson bought the Pick 4 ticket at his local Casey's, but it ended up buried in his center console. He was very close to tossing it in the trash before deciding to check it one more time.
10: Yeah, that's a beautiful thing, because I really truly was going to throw it away because I had so much of them in my center console. I said, let me check them before I throw them out.
9: Good thing he did. Dwayne had matched all four numbers in the exact order drawn in a recent midday drawing.
10: At first, you don't think it's real. That's why I checked it at least four times. I didn't think it was real.
9: Yeah.
10: But yeah, it's exciting to have that kind of money, you know.
9: Dwayne says he plans to use some of his winnings for new tires and a life insurance policy. The Iowa Lottery. Feel like a winionaire.
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12: Highs around 82 this afternoon under sunny skies, south winds 10 to 20 miles per hour. Clear skies tonight, lows around 59. Daytime highs approaching 80 tomorrow. Slight chance for showers Monday with highs in the upper 70s, a mix of clouds and sun Tuesday. I'm meteorologist Carol Foster on Bluff Country 103.5 KNEI. Currently, it's 81 degrees.

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Still a very good song, Alison Krauss.

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6: Highs around 82 this afternoon under sunny skies, south winds 10 to 20 miles per hour. Clear skies tonight, lows around 59. Daytime highs approaching 80 tomorrow. Slight chance for showers Monday with highs in the upper 70s, a mix of clouds and sun Tuesday. I'm meteorologist Carol Foster on Bluff Country 103.5 KNEI. Currently 84.

0: I'm Josh Blake, and I've got the country favorites until 2 o'clock. Eric Kelly will keep you company here in just a little while. We've got Keith Urban in just a couple of minutes here on KNEI, Bluff Country.
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2: In the same way many think of Memorial Day as the unofficial start of summer, I think of Labor Day as the official start of fall. 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
1: News. I'm Paul Stevens. Hurricane Isaias is being blamed for at least two deaths from falling trees, one in Florida.
2: The Escambia County Sheriff's Office, that's in the Pensacola area, says that overnight, during the brunt of the storm and the heavy winds, a tree fell onto a home. A woman was found dead inside.
1: Fox's Jonathan Sarri in Panama City Beach. Another tree death reported in Alabama. The White House, meantime, pushing back on criticism of President Trump's new deal with Russia for millions of tons of diesel fuel despite Moscow's ongoing war with Ukraine.
3: Not only do we have Russia, but he also went to the G7 and negotiated that. So people need to start giving him credit for his multifaceted approach and how he's trying to bring down prices almost unilaterally.
1: White House Press Secretary Katie Zachariah on Fox and Friends Weekend. 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
9: Country weather. 82 this afternoon, under clear skies. South winds, 10 to 15 miles per hour. Clear skies tonight, lows dip down to about 59. 80 tomorrow, clear skies. Partly cloudy and dry, Monday and Tuesday, low 80s, Monday, low 70s, by Tuesday. I'm meteorologist Kara Foster on Bluff Country 103.5 KNEI. Right now, it's 81 degrees.

Yes, a little more country than that. Easton Corbin on the Tri-States Country Station, KNDI Bluff Country 103.5. It's Eric with you. Hope you're having a great weekend so far. Got Tracy Lawrence on the way, Ronnie Millsap, Gary Allen. Here's Carter Faith and Wyatt Flores, and Nothing Better to Do.

Yeah, Triple M, Michael Martin Murphy from the word go on KNDI Bluff Country 103.5. Coming up next Saturday, a lot of fun with our fifth annual LA Communications ATV UTV ride. 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

0: 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Coming up tonight, maybe head over to Elgin for supper. It's a benefit supper from 4:30 until 7:30 at the Elgin Legion Hall. They're serving fish, potato salad, salads, rolls, and bars. Carryouts are available, and proceeds going to the Guyard Vietnam Veterans Memorial Park. It's all for a free bowl donation tonight starting at 4:30 in Elgin.
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7: 82 this afternoon under clear skies. South winds 10 to 15 miles per hour. Clear skies tonight, lows dip down to about 59. 80 tomorrow, clear skies. Partly cloudy and dry Monday and Tuesday, low 80s. Monday, low 70s by Tuesday. I'm meteorologist Kara Foster on Bluff Country 103.5 KNEI. Right now, it's 81 degrees.

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Warm today, warm tomorrow, looks warm for Monday, then things dropping off in the temperature department for Tuesday with a high near 67.

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1: Fox News, I'm Carmen Roberts. The death toll from what was Hurricane Isaias has risen to 2 fatalities in Florida and 2 in Alabama. The storm's moving north, still packing a punch.
2: Here on the ground in Panama City Beach, crews are continuing to assess the damage. Also, more crews out with big, heavy machinery trying to clear outfalls to keep any new rain we have continuing to drain. But the storm surge that we got here eclipsed 5.5 feet.
1: 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And in Erie, Pennsylvania, a gunman shoots and kills 8 people, including 2 children, and then himself.
3: It's a horrific scene. There was a large loss of life inside that residence. And
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10: 82 this afternoon under clear skies. South winds 10 to 15 miles per hour. Clear skies tonight, lows dip down to about 59. 80 tomorrow, clear skies. Partly cloudy and dry Monday and Tuesday, low 80s. Monday, low 70s by Tuesday. I'm meteorologist Kara Foster on Bluff Country 103.5 KNEI. Currently 82.

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It's the Bells with the late, great Dolly Parton, son of Jolene, on KNDI Bluff Country 103.5. And there's a big Dolly Parton special on ABC coming up on the 21st. We'll tell you about that a little bit later on in the hour. First, the Dirt Band and Fishing in the Dark on KNDI.

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0: Got the phone, got the keys and the wallet, and then you're good to go to head out. Lainey Wilson, John Mayer on guitar on KNDI Bluff Country 103.5. Johnny and Waylon on the way. Riley Green coming up too after Alan Jackson.
1: I called

Well, Papa, don't you worry about it none now. Everything's gonna be all right, Papa. They're teaching us a lesson today. We're learning pretty well, too. We've already learned a whole lot of stuff already. Things like

0: The legendary Waylon Jennings, the legendary Johnny Cash on KNDI Bluff Country 103.5. Weather for the rest of the weekend coming up in just a few minutes. And yes, as promised, I'll tell you about the Dolly Parton special coming up on Wednesday, October 21st on ABC, also on Disney Plus. And it's presented by the Country Music Association. 20 people performing that night, including Lainey Wilson, Reba McEntire, Carrie Underwood, Vince Gill, Carly Pierce, Brad Paisley, Zach Brown Band, Ashley McBride, Ricky Skaggs, Lady A, Darius Rucker, and a whole lot more. And you can read about that on the Eric and Kathy page at KNDIRadio.com. And all the proceeds from that show will benefit Dolly's Imagination Library, so going to a great cause. That's going to be airing on ABC Wednesday, October 21st, the celebration of Dolly Parton. On the way, music-wise, Riley Green and Earl Thomas Conley next on KNDI.
1: Out here in Iowa, we're used to some bull, but liberal politician Josh Turek is really full of Turek voted to let Iowa law enforcement refuse to cooperate with ICE to remove dangerous illegal aliens from Iowa communities. He backed taxpayer-funded welfare benefits to illegal immigrants and supports amnesty, including for criminal illegals convicted of serious crimes like assault causing bodily injury, indecent exposure, and drunk driving. Now we find out Turek was even caught telling illegal immigrants how to obstruct law enforcement and called cracking down on illegal immigrants
2: fundamentally wrong and un-American.
1: That's some straight-up liberal bullshit. Liberal politician Josh Turek. He only shows up for illegals. Paid for by SLF PAC and not authorized by any candidate or candidates committee. SLFPAC.org. SLF PAC is responsible for the content of this ad.
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8: 82 this afternoon, under clear skies. South winds, 10 to 15 miles per hour. Clear skies, tonight, lows dip down to about 59. 80 tomorrow, clear skies. Partly cloudy and dry, Monday and Tuesday, low 80s, Monday, low 70s, by Tuesday. I'm meteorologist Kara Foster on Bluff Country 103.5 KNEI. 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

Riley Green on the Tri-States Country Station, KNDI Bluff Country 103.5. Still Lefty's big song on the way, Boston, after some new stuff from the frontman. If it wasn't for the radio on KNDI,

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I always catch myself singing to that one, Stella Lefty and Boston on KNDI Bluff Country 103.5. Supper plans for tonight. If you don't know what to do, well, head over to Kelmer. The Kelmer Fire Department is hosting their pork loin meal drive-thru only at the fire station from 4:30 until 6:30. And there'll also be a parade of lights on Main Street at 7 p.m. And all proceeds will go towards purchasing new safety equipment for the Kelmer Fire Department.

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2: I'm Daria Albinger. Isaias is no longer a hurricane, but it will not be forgotten anytime soon. At least four deaths now blamed on the first Atlantic hurricane of the year. Senator Ashley Moody of Florida speaking to Fox News.
3: We obviously want to prepare and make sure folks are taking precaution, but this is the worst news to find that there is a death related to the storm.
2: What's left of Isaias is expected to bring heavy rain as far northeast tomorrow as New York City. The storm made landfall last night. It's a Category 2 hurricane. Well, the weather isn't keeping President Trump off the campaign trail. He's in Tennessee today for Republican candidates ahead of the midterm elections. A Philadelphia police officer is dead, his partner fighting for life after they were ambushed. Shot multiple times. 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
8: 82 this afternoon under clear skies. South winds 10 to 15 miles per hour. Clear skies tonight, lows dip down to about 59. 80 tomorrow, clear skies. Partly cloudy and dry Monday and Tuesday, low 80s. Monday, low 70s by Tuesday. I'm meteorologist Kara Foster on Bluff Country 103.5 KNEI. Currently 83.

Yeah, dear Big City, Dylan Scott on KNDI Bluff Country 103.5. Classic Merle Haggard on the way. Stephen Wilson Jr. with Gary coming up. Here's Lori Morgan on KNDI Bluff Country. I used to-

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Yeah, I guess it's love or something like it. 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

0: Yeah, from the movie Maverick, starring Mel Gibson and Jodie Foster, A Good Run of Bad Luck, from Clint Black on KNDI Bluff Country 103.5. And coming up tomorrow, First Lutheran Church in McGregor is having a fish fry from 11 until 1. They are located at 31743 175th Street, McGregor. 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
7: Bluff Country weather.
8: 82 this afternoon, under clear skies. South winds, 10 to 15 miles per hour. Clear skies, tonight, lows dip down to about 59. 80 tomorrow, clear skies. Partly cloudy and dry, Monday and Tuesday, low 80s, Monday, low 70s, by Tuesday. I'm meteorologist Kara Foster on Bluff Country 103.5 KNEI. Currently 83.

Yeah, the boys of fall on the gridiron. 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

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Kyle Petty's back then again. Countdown on the way after 5 o'clock. Here's Cody Johnson, Luke Combs now, their new one, and Shoot the Bull.

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2: News. I'm Carmen Roberts. Dangerous flooding, downed power lines, and widespread damage. Florida Governor Ron DeSantis is issuing a warning as the remnants of Hurricane Isaias push farther inland and north.
3: Still a very hazardous situation.
2: And the first tornado warning was also issued today.
3: But just please continue to exercise caution in the next couple of days.
2: And Isaias has left at least four people dead. A gunman ambushed Philadelphia police officers early today, killing veteran officer Shane Sieber and injuring his partner.
4: Philadelphia police say he had been shot three times. His partner, 33 years old, was shot 12 times. Officers say the gunman ran from the scene and fired at more officers, then climbed a tree before eventually surrendering to a SWAT team.
2: Fox's CB Cotton. 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
10: Lows dip down to about 59. Tonight, under clear skies, southerly winds 8 to 15 miles per hour. Tomorrow, highs around 80. Tomorrow night, lows level off around 66. Partly cloudy and dry, Monday and Tuesday, low 80s. Monday, low 70s by Tuesday. I'm meteorologist Kara Foster on Bluff Country 103.5 KNEI. Currently, 83.

0: It's 2018. Marvel's Black Panther movie received universal acclaim and became a cultural phenomenon.
1: And it means a lot to see a movie that's not like a black movie, but it's just a great American superhero movie with people that look like me.
0: Harry Potter and the Cursed Child became the talk of Broadway.
2: I am so excited. I still can't figure out some of the staging stuff. It is so amazing.
0: Kendrick Lamar became the first rapper to win a Pulitzer Prize for music.
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5: Welcome back to the country music time machine we call Kyle Petty's Back Then Again Country Countdown. Buckled in tight alongside the NASCAR legend, we're Charlie and Debbie. Kendrick Lamar, a rapper, winning a Pulitzer Prize for music is wild. Have you ever known someone rewarded for or really good at something you think is way outside their comfort zone?
6: Wow, no, not like that. That's awesome. No, most people, and we've talked on about this before. I mean, some guys with some odd, like Martin Truex running remote control boats and stuff like that. But people doing things that you didn't think about that, you know. But this is kind of akin to all of a sudden one day discovering that Dale Jr. was played in an orchestra and played a harp. Yeah, you know what I mean? I mean, this is way out there somewhere. You know what I'm saying? I mean, it's like, no, I don't put those two together.
5: No.
6: So, yes. I'm sorry. That's probably a bad example.
7: But, what a ricochet shot at Junior.
6: No, that's not a shot, man. He's very musical. So no. I don't know anybody. This is, man, a Pulitzer Prize for that. That's pretty awesome. Did Dylan win a Pulitzer Prize? Did Bob Dylan win?
7: Dylan did too.
5: He didn't show up to the ceremony.
6: Which makes it even cooler.
7: He was busy listening to Dale Jr., the harpist. If you'd like to know three people who are guaranteed to never be awarded for being culturally significant, you're listening to them right now. Kickstarting our countdown this week is a song that would eventually stay at number one for 8 straight weeks. This week in 2018, Speechless from Dan and Shay spends another week at number 20 on Kyle Petty's Back Then Again Country Countdown with Charlie and Debbie. You see-

0: I'm a little bit holy water, but still a little bit Burning Man. That's Dierks Bentley and Brothers Osborne. This week in 2018, staying at number 19 for another week on Kyle Petty's Back Then Again Country Countdown.
1: Burning Man, if you didn't know, is a week-long, large-scale desert event focused on, and I'm quoting now, community, art, self-expression, and self-reliance. It's held annually in the Western United States, and the event's name comes from its ceremony on the second to last night of the event, where a symbolic burning of a large wooden effigy referred to as the man. Now look, I know you'll try anything once, but you, at an event like this, makes me wonder, have you ever said yes to something only to get in the middle of it and think, oh my God, I gotta get out of here?
2: So no, I haven't. Listen, I've said, and I'm trying to rack my brain here real quick, but I can't. I have gotten in the middle of so many things that just went to heck in a handbasket really quick. But you reach that point. There's a tipping point in events like this where you can either push back or you can say, I'm along for the ride.
0: Yes.
2: I'm going to enjoy this. You know what I mean? I'm going to make the most of it. You know what I'm trying to say? And that, I always lean that way.
0: Yes.
2: But you know, when it starts going to heck in a handbasket, I'm going to drive that handbasket, baby. I'm going to make it worse than what it would have been. You know what I mean? I'm going to make more fun of the people. I'm going to do everything I can to make it worse than what it actually could have been. But I'm going to have a good time.
1: Somebody, that email address is back then again at goprn.com. Somebody, please, please send Kyle Petty an invitation to Burning Man.
2: Please.
3: Number 18.
0: Many critics compared this song to the music of Ronnie Millsap, said to have been inspired by his girlfriend, actress and singer Gwen Stefani. This week in 2018, Blake Shelton and Turning Me On is number 18 on Kyle Petty's Back Then Again Country Countdown with Charlie and Debbie.

0: On its way to a peak at number 10 this week in 2018, Blake Shelton and Turning Me On spends another week at 18.
1: We've made it to the first turn this week, and on the other side, a nominee for both ACM and CMA Group of the Year as Kyle Petty's Back Then Again Country Countdown rolls on.
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0: its peak position of 17 on the chart. Born to Love You from ACM and CMA Group of the Year nominee Lanco on Kyle Petty's Back Then Again Country Countdown with Charlie and Debbie.
1: Kyle, a 16-year-old named Saul from Nova Scotia recently set a Guinness World Record by solving 211 Rubik's Cubes while on a pogo stick. The record-setting session lasted 1 hour and 12 minutes with him continuously bouncing. We wouldn't even know where to find a pogo stick these days. Do you have a skill like this that's completely worthless in today's world?
2: I don't know which is more impressive, the solving of the Rubik's Cube or the pogo stick for that long.
1: Yeah.
2: Because that's really, we used to have a pogo stick when I was a kid.
0: Did you break any bones?
2: No. So I guess I was a fat kid because it would bottom out. do you know what I mean? You know when you hit boom. This thing's supposed to bounce, man. Okay, so here, my useless thing for me would be, now I couldn't solve
1: Rubik's Cube.
2: Rubik's Cube. You know what? But a Mike could play the guitar and ride a unicycle at the same time. Because I can ride a unicycle. I know that is a useless thing to be in this day and time to ride a unicycle when everybody has. I wonder if they make an electric unicycle.
0: Only a Petty would want to sit here dreaming about putting a motor.
2: My mind just went somewhere. I'm sorry. But yes, I can ride a unicycle and still can ride one. I am 66.
0: And you can play guitar.
2: And I can play guitar. I don't know if I can do them together, but listen. I'll let you know how practice goes.
0: This is content to be made.
2: I know. I'm going to have to come back. When I get where I can, I will video it and we'll post it.
1: We're going to go to Guinness.
0: Originally written by Taylor Swift and Train's Pat Monahan, Babe was intended for Swift's 2012 album Red, but it didn't make the final track list. Re-recording with Sugarland, it holds down the number 16 spot this week in 2018 on Kyle Petty's Back Then Again Country Countdown with Charlie and Debbie.

0: The second single from Kip Moore's album, Slow Heart, is up one from 16 to 15 this week in 2018. That's Last Shot on Kyle Petty's Back Then Again Country Countdown.
1: I had a really dopey experience recently. I love music, and I love the Beatles. I was today years old when I found out that the Beatles is a play on the word beat, not just an English spelling of Beatle, which is what I always thought it was. And wait, this moment was not limited to one like this. Did you know that pineapples grow from plants on the ground and not on trees? I didn't. Have you ever found out something that apparently everyone else seems to have known forever and you have just been clueless about?
2: So I just found out about the Beatles.
0: Yeah, I didn't know.
2: I've never really paid attention to it.
1: I hadn't either. I knew it was about B-E-A-T, but I thought it was just them English people misspelling it.
2: I never even thought about it. So I'm sure on a daily basis with Morgan, I found out something that apparently everyone else knows, and I'm the last on the face of the earth. I know I was probably in my 30s, maybe a little older than that, maybe in my 40s. I don't know. So, you know, people, smoke comes out of a chimney.
1: Right.
2: Not a chimney.
0: Oh,
2: okay.
0: Yeah. Uh-huh.
2: You know, and it's a sandwich, not a sandwich.
0: Uh-huh.
2: You know what I mean? And just library, not library. You know what I mean? So I didn't know it was kindergarten. I thought it was kindergarten.
0: Kindergarten.
2: Forever, I thought it was kindergarten. And I don't know why I thought it was kindergarten, because everybody said, yeah, he's going to kindergarten. Yeah, okay, that makes sense to me. Kindergarten, kids, I don't know.
1: Tell me you walked in to your child's kindergarten teacher, said, I don't know if anybody's told you this, but y'all done misspelled the name of this class.
2: Yeah. But I mean, it's like it was one of those things that just somebody said it the right way, and all of a sudden it dawned on me. You know, it's like, and this is another Southern thing, because people will say, well, don't get Pacific with me. Okay.
1: Not specific.
2: Don't get Pacific with me. You know what I mean? And like, once you hear it, it's like, oh yeah, I've been saying it wrong. But so kindergarten, that's it.
3: Number 14.
0: Eric Church said that he chose to write with Ray Wiley Hubbard after name dropping him in his 2015 single, Mr. Misunderstood. The result of that collaboration is the title cut from Chief's Desperate Man album and remains at 14 for another week in 2018 on Kyle Petty's Back Then Again Country Countdown with Charlie and Debbie.

0: According to co-writer Ray Wiley Hubbard, that song is about being, quote, completely at a point where you're willing to try anything, unquote. Spending another week at 14 this week in 2018, that's Eric Church with Desperate Man.
1: Turn two is staring us in the face. And up next, we'll spend all day with the undisputed king of country music in the 90s as Kyle Petty's Back Then Again Country Countdown races on.
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9: Out here in Iowa, we're used to some bull, but liberal politician Josh Turek is really full of Turek voted to let Iowa law enforcement refuse to cooperate with ICE to remove dangerous illegal aliens from Iowa communities. He backed taxpayer-funded welfare benefits to illegal immigrants and supports amnesty, including for criminal illegals convicted of serious crimes like assault causing bodily injury, indecent exposure, and drunk driving. Now we find out Turek was even caught telling illegal immigrants how to obstruct law enforcement and called cracking down on illegal immigrants
10: fundamentally wrong and un-American.
9: That's some straight-up liberal bullshit. Liberal politician Josh Turek. He only shows up for illegals. Paid for by SLF PAC and not authorized by any candidate or candidates committee. 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SLF PAC is responsible for the content of this ad.
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14: Lows dip down to about 59 tonight under clear skies. Southerly winds 8 to 15 miles per hour. Tomorrow, highs around 80. Tomorrow night, lows level off around 66. Partly cloudy and dry, Monday and Tuesday, low 80s. Monday, low 70s by Tuesday. I'm meteorologist Kara Foster on Bluff Country 103.5 KNEI. Currently, 82.
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0: falling three from its peak position at number 10. That's the man who changed the game in the 1990s. Garth Brooks and All Day Long. Number 13 this week in 2018 on Kyle Petty's Back Then Again Country Countdown with Charlie and Debbie.
1: That's a life cliche for sure. I could do this all day long. What is something you could do all day long and there's zero chance your wife would want to be by your side?
2: Sit on a couch. I'm just going to say, I don't know. I mean, she likes riding motorcycles. So, yeah, if I was just sitting on a couch playing guitar, I could sit on a couch, honestly, or sit in a chair, sit somewhere, and just play guitar all day long. And I get up and eat, get up and have a cup of coffee, whatever. But just sit back down and just keep playing and not really, and just be in la-la land. You know what I mean? And she would go absolutely crazy because she is that A-type personality that has to be vacuuming or doing something and cleaning or fixing or making right. And I just have days where I'm not that way.
1: And see, so, that surprises me about you because I think you're always on go.
2: Yeah. Well, but when I stop, I stop.
1: Yeah.
2: And that is the one thing about me. There is a switch somewhere that I'll go. And then I've got to stop for a day or so. I've just got to stop and just recharge. And on those days, I don't want to do anything. I don't want to get up off the couch. I don't want to do anything. Not necessarily watch TV. I'll read a book. I'll sit and do something. But I just want to just stop for a while.
0: Somebody asked me this not long ago. What is something that Debbie wouldn't be willing to do with you all day long? And I said, anything she's not contractually obligated to be with me all day
1: I'm
0: long.
1: I'm off the clock.
0: Mitchell Tenpenny's debut single hangs out at number 12 for another week this week in 2018. This is Drunk Me on Kyle Petty's Back Then Again Country Countdown with Charlie and Debbie.

0: One part Days of Thunder. Two parts Talladega Nights. It's Kyle Petty's Back Then Again Country Countdown with Charlie and Debbie.
1: Number 11.

0: The final single from Carly Pearce's debut album, Every Little Thing, is, according to her, quote, about having a little too much to drink and then calling an old flame that you probably shouldn't, end quote. Up two from 13 to 11 this week in 2018 is Hide the Wine.
1: And just like that, there are only 10 songs with a chance at taking country music's checkered flag this week. On the way, we will hear from Luke Combs, Florida Georgia Line, and Chris Young. Plus, that seemingly harmless home activity that you just can't get right. Courtesy of the Ask Kyle Anything mailbag. As Kyle Petty's Back Then Again Country Countdown continues the race for number one in 10 seconds.
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4: Area Albany, at least four deaths are blamed on what is now post-tropical storm Isaias. Two of them were in Florida, where the first Atlantic hurricane of the year roared ashore.
5: We had two fatalities. It could have been worse, but people heeded the warnings. But a poor fella, a tree fell on him. And the other one was totally avoidable. It was a generator inside of somebody's house.
4: Florida Congressman Jimmy Patronis on the Fox report. Two Philadelphia police officers ambushed overnight, both shot multiple times. One of them has died of his injuries. The other is listed in critical but stable condition. President Trump on the campaign trail in Tennessee in support of Senator Marsha Blackburn and other Republican candidates ahead of the November midterms, which are just weeks away. 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
11: Lows dip down to about 59. Tonight, under clear skies, southerly winds 8 to 15 miles per hour. Tomorrow, highs around 80. Tomorrow night, lows level off around 66. Partly cloudy and dry, Monday and Tuesday, low 80s, Monday, low 70s, by Tuesday. I'm meteorologist Kara Foster on Bluff Country 103.5 KNEI. Currently 82.
12: It's 2018. Marvel's Black Panther movie received universal acclaim and became a cultural phenomenon.
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0: Hanging on for dear life next to the NASCAR legend, we're Charlie and Debbie, diving into our top 10 this week with Jimmy Allen's debut single. Up one from 11, this is Best Shot on Kyle Petty's Back Then Again Country Countdown with Charlie and Debbie.
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0: on its way to number one and hanging out for another week at nine this week in 2018. That's Kane Brown and Lose It.
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3: You can always reach out to the Ask Kyle Anything mailbag at backthenagain@goprn.com. This week, Scarlett in Iowa City writes, Kyle, every night I load the dishwasher, and then every night my husband comes behind me 5 minutes later, opens the dishwasher, and he repacks it to his specs. Is this just me, or is this a married thing for everyone? Is there a harmless task that no matter what you do, you just can't do it right in the eyes of that other person in your home?
4: So there's multiple things, but on a dishwasher thing. So this is what I don't understand. It says it's a dishwasher. So why do I have to wash the dishes before I put them in the dishwasher? Yeah. You know what I mean? I should just be able to put like full plates of spaghetti in the dishwasher. You know
3: what I mean? What happens to the spaghetti?
4: That's what it says.
3: Where would
4: it
3: go?
4: So yes, I don't know how to load a dishwasher. I always get some things that need to be on the upper shelf on the bottom shelf. So that's a bad thing. But the number one is make the bed, because I have this theory that especially in our bedroom, the way it is, when you walk in the door, you only see one side of the bed. So that's the only side that really needs to be made.
3: Oh my gosh.
4: If the other side of the bed is like just halfway made, or if it's like not all the way to the ground, or the bedspread's not in the right place, it's not going to show up in a picture. You know what I mean? So, the bed making thing is not my forte either.
3: This is not a college dorm room.
4: It looks good from the doorway. Oh, look. And now we have the bedroom. Oh, it looks great.
3: Oh, my word.
0: Kyle makes his bed for the brochure. Again, reach out anytime to Ask Kyle. That email address is backthenagain@goprn.com, or DM us on Instagram at KP Country Countdown.
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3: Four away from its peak at four and spending another week at number eight this week in 2018, it's Maren Morris and Rich on Kyle Petty's Back Then Again Country Countdown.

0: The fourth and final single from Maren Morris's debut album, Hero, is just a few away from its top four peak. This week in 2018, Rich, number 8.
1: Another musical lap in the books, and that means we're one closer to number 1. And when we come back, a teaching moment from Chris Jansen to young men as Kyle Petty's Back Then Again Country Countdown with Charlie and Debbie rolls on.
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0: It's teaching the younger generation of men that this is probably the better way to treat a girl instead of let's get drunk and hook up. That's Chris Jansen and his thoughts on his number 7 song this week in 2018, Drunk Girl, on Kyle Petty's Back Then Again Country Countdown with Charlie and Debbie.
1: Now, Charlie has claimed forever that he didn't even know that you could spell motel with an H, as in hotel, as his father never stayed at one.
0: If it was a flea bag spot to rest our family's collective heads, my dad would find it.
1: Anyway, we've heard about some of the fancy places you've stayed over the years, but where's the one that more along the lines of, this is the kind of place you're never hearing from me again?
2: Okay, so one night I was coming, I'm not even going to tell you what part of the country I was in, but I was riding, I'd ridden 900 miles, 1,000 miles. I'd ridden forever. I was going for an iron butt, the license plate cover. That's what I, so I was going for that. Anyhow, I thought the sign said Comfort Inn. When I got there, it said Comfort, but it said Sleep Comfortly Inn. Okay.
1: Oh, that's so, not the chain.
2: You know, no. And it was beside a truck stop. So I pulled in and I go in and I asked the guy, I said, I need a room and I need a room on this side over towards the truck stop. And he said, do you have a reservation? I said, no reservation. And he said, then you can't stay on this side. You got to stay on the other side. The other side's pitch dark.
0: The notion that this is the kind of place that even takes reservations.
2: Yeah. It's pitch black on the other side.
1: Oh, dear.
2: So I said, how much is a room? And it's $35, I think. So I said, let me go look at the room. So I went and opened the door, and it's got those blinds that turn sideways. You know what I mean?
1: Oh, the vertical
2: blinds. Yeah. And they're like, half of them are broken and cracked and stuff, and they're hanging. So one bed has a green bedspread. The other bed has a red bedspread.
1: Oh, no.
2: You know what I mean?
0: Wow.
2: So I go back around that, and I said, so here's what I'm going to do. And I said, I'm going to leave my motorcycle parked right here. And he said, no, you're not. And I said, yes, I am. And he lived upstairs, because when I came in and rang the bell, he came down from upstairs at this motel. And I said, yes, I am. And I said, tell you what I'm going to do. I'm going to leave my motorcycle right here. I'm going to sleep in that room. I need a 5 o'clock wake up call. And when you wake me up, if I come around here and my motorcycle's not here, I'm going to come up those steps and I'm going to come through that door and I'm going to kick your butt. That's what I'm going to do. This is 2 o'clock in the morning, I'm telling you, man. You know what I mean? And I'm going to kick your butt. That's what I'm going to do. And he said, okay. So I paid him $35 cash. I went over. I laid on the bed in my clothes. Yeah. Okay. I didn't take a shower. I didn't do anything. I just laid on the bed. I slept for like 3.5, 4 hours maybe. Got my wake up call. And when the phone rang, I picked it up and he said, Mr. Petty, this is your wake-up call. Your bike is fine. Click. And that was it. And when I walked around, the front door to the place was locked. I couldn't get back in the motel. Got on my motorcycle and left. So, yes, I have stayed in some classy places.
1: Yeah.
0: Wow. Old Dominion's fourth consecutive and fifth number one overall this week in 2018 slips from 3 to 6. This is Hotel Key on Kyle Petty's Back Then Again Country Countdown with Charlie and Debbie.
3: Well, it was down some street we couldn't even pronounce. We were stuck in the middle, loving every ounce. Tequila was cheap, but the flow we were feeling was real.

0: The song is about attempting to catch the attention of a woman who has caught one's attention from across a bar and hanging on to her words. Eventually, Chris Young would take Hanging On to number two. This week in 2018, it's number five on Kyle Petty's Back Then Again Country Countdown with Charlie and Debbie.
1: I don't know if we've ever been around someone who was less afraid of having an unpopular opinion than you. Along these lines, I came across a list the other day of unpopular opinions. Among the list, the Rolling Stones are not one of the greatest bands of all time.
0: Mm-mm.
1: Coffee is overrated. Hamilton, the play, is overrated. And mac and cheese is gross. I know you've probably expressed one recently, so give us your latest and greatest Kyle Petty unpopular opinion.
2: Listen, it depends on the week. Like a couple of weeks ago, I said Denny Hamlin wasn't very good at Bristol, and then he run eighth. So I guess he's pretty good at Bristol. Yeah. But it's so funny. I will say this, and about the opinion stuff. I will give you my opinion.
1: Right.
2: I don't mind. And you don't have to like it. I don't mind that either, because I have an opinion. You have an opinion. We all have opinions. We all know about that. But I am so fascinated that people take my opinion so personal. Don't take it personal. I'm not slamming you. I'm not slamming Denny. I'm not slamming another driver. I'm just saying this is my opinion of what I think about what the situation that just happened. You know, we were talking about Ryan Blaney and Carson Hocevar. You know, if I'm going to fight a guy who's got a 12-inch reach advantage on me, I'm not going to fight that guy. You know what I mean? That's just my opinion.
1: You know what I'm going to stand at 6 feet and yell mean things. Yeah,
2: I'm going to stand behind my wife and yell mean things is what I'm going to do. You know what I mean? That's what I'm going to do. So I love opinions, and I love people that have opinions, and I don't take it personal because that's your opinion and this is my opinion. And we're not all going to agree. And I don't know why we think we live in a world where everybody has to agree. You know what I mean? I don't know why that is. But I don't think I'm fascinated at people that just get so upside down over what somebody says.
3: Number four.
0: Up one from five this week in 2018 is Cole Swindell with Break Up in the End. Number four on Kyle Petty's Back Then Again Country Countdown with Charlie and Debbie.
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1: An article in Billboard compared the song's theme and lack of animosity in the protagonist's experience to Garth Brooks's The Dance. Clint Black's A Better Man, and Trisha Yearwood's I Would Have Loved You Anyway.
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3: Sometimes a song's chart position or success doesn't necessarily represent its greatness or impact. This song from Cole Swindell is a shining example of this. It peaked at number 33, but for anyone who has ever lost that special person in their life, you already know. Get the Kleenex out now. Here's Dad's Old Number, an unscheduled pit stop on Kyle Petty's Back Then Again Country Countdown with Charlie and Debbie.

0: Y'all tell him you love him right now while you got a chance. Thank you so much for letting me play my brand new album from top to bottom. We've never done that before, y'all. We're gonna get a refill. If you're not ready to go home, can I get a big old hell no? All I need. See you in a sec.
1: I am blessed to have both my parents still with me, but every time I hear that song, I fall to pieces. Dad's Old Number from Cole Swindell, an unscheduled pit stop this week.
2: We are three wide heading into turn four. Who takes the ride into country music's victory lane this week? The answer is next as Kyle Petty's Back Then Again Country Countdown with Charlie and Debbie races to the finish.
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13: Lows dip down to about 59 tonight under clear skies. Southerly winds 8 to 15 miles per hour. Tomorrow, highs around 80. Tomorrow night, lows level off around 66. Partly cloudy and dry. Monday and Tuesday, low 80s. Monday, low 70s by Tuesday. I'm meteorologist Kara Foster on Bluff Country 103.5 KNEI. Right now, it's 80 degrees.

0: Russell Dickerson said that the song was originally about taking a road trip, but after presenting his co-writers with the idea, they chose to add details that Dickerson had witnessed while driving down the Pacific Coast Highway with his wife, Kaylee. Falling from number one to three this week in 2018, that's Blue Tacoma on Kyle Petty's Back Then Again Country Countdown.
1: Kyle, we haven't discussed the 12 finalists for the 2026 Toy Hall of Fame.
2: Yes.
1: But I want to now.
3: Yep.
1: The list includes Bingo, Bop It, Care Bears, Mahjong, Monster High, Mousetrap, Pokemon Trading Card Game, Polly Pocket, Slide, and Sorry, along with Tickle Me Elmo and Yahtzee. The three toys with the most votes are going to be placed on a ballot for the National Selection Advisory Committee, and the class of 2026 will be announced in November. Which of these are a no-brainer first ballot selections for you?
3: I'm seeing none of these are video games, and I'm a video guy. Not.
2: Oh, I was going to say, since when?
1: I was like, what have you done with Kyle Petty?
3: Here, you mean Bingo is not in?
2: That's what I said.
3: How can Bingo not be in? Bingo has been around. Bingo may have been around before Mahjong.
1: I was going to say, Mahjong's like before Mahjong. 3,000 years old or something.
2: In fact, Mahjong is Chinese for Bingo.
3: For Bingo, that's right.
1: That's what you yell when you get so four in a row.
3: So for me, I go with Bingo.
2: Yeah.
3: I'm going to go Bingo. I'm going to go Mousetrap. I loved Mousetrap.
1: I do too.
3: I love to just set up the board for Mousetrap, yes. Man. That was awesome. And I love Sorry. I don't know if y'all have ever played Sorry.
1: Sorry's good.
3: I've seen the Tickle Me Elmo and some of that stuff and Yahtzee and some of that. So I would give them. I see where Pokemon is 30 years old.
1: Wow.
3: Did you see that? They're celebrating their like 30th year.
1: I don't want to know.
3: Something. And listen, which is proof that bad ideas last. Okay? So let me just go ahead and say, I'm sorry. So I'm going with Bingo, Mousetrap, and Sorry.
0: Leaping from 4 to 2 this week in 2018 is the fourth single from Luke Combs' debut album, This One's For You. Here's She Got the Best of Me on Kyle Petty's Back Then Again Country Countdown.

0: That would soon become Luke Combs' fourth consecutive number one single, making him the first solo artist to send all of his or her first four singles to number one. This week in 2018, She Got the Best of Me is number two on Kyle Petty's Back Then Again Country Countdown with Charlie and Debbie.
1: I got a buddy who is crazily definitive, especially after a beer or two. His latest proclamation is the top five comfort foods of all time. According to him, mac and cheese from a box, frozen lasagna, grilled cheese and Campbell's tomato soup, mashed potatoes, and pancakes. Any kind of pancakes. What's missing here, or is he dead on?
2: So I think you have to play this game. I think you have to play this game kind of like you play when you go to and you get fortune cookies. And did you ever play the game where you had to read the fortune and then you said in bed?
0: Right.
2: You know what I mean? So whatever. So you have to play this game the same way. It's like mac and cheese from a box and beer, frozen lasagna and beer, grilled cheese and tomato and Campbell's tomato soup and beer, mashed potato and beer, pancakes, any kind, and beer. As long as you play and beer, everything's a comfort food. Everything's a comfort food. Okay? So that's the way I look at it.
0: Okay. That's a fair point. This is an historic song for Florida Georgia Line. Their 14th number one ties them with Rascal Flatts for number two on the list of most by a duo or group all time and puts them in second place behind Brooks and Dunn. This week in 2018, Florida Georgia Line takes Simple to the top of the chart on Kyle Petty's Back Then Again Country Countdown with Charlie and Debbie.